0: Universities, research institutions, industry associations, and past recipients may also submit nominations. 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Now the news. The Jamaica Constabulary Force, JCF, is stepping up preparations to ensure the new school year gets off to a safe start. As part of these preparations, the JCF is focusing on identifying potential risks, increasing police presence at school gates, identifying vulnerable students early, and strengthening partnerships to address problems before they escalate. National Safe Schools Coordinator Sergeant Andrew Williams says the JCF School Resource Officers, SROs, are ready to reconnect with students and encourages parents to make contact with the officers assigned to their child's school if their children face threats, bullying, peer pressure, or other challenges.
1: You have a right to ask, who is the school resource officer assigned to my institution? And then because it is a partnership, we will also meet with the Dean of Discipline and the Guidance Counselor to see the best way to approach the situation.
0: Sergeant Williams was speaking on the JCF's Force for Good podcast recently. Jamaica is set to strengthen its cultural ties with countries across the Americas through a new cooperation agreement with the Organization of American States, OAS. The agreement will support traveling exhibitions, artist exchanges, and artist residences throughout Latin America and the Caribbean, creating opportunities for regional exhibitions, professional training, and youth engagement. The partnership agreement was recently formalized with the signing of a Memorandum of Understanding, MOU, between the National Gallery of Jamaica, NGL, and the OAS at the Ministry of Culture, Gender, Entertainment, and Sport in Kingston. Culture Minister Olivia Grange noted that the partnership will bolster cultural diversity, institutional capacity and regional cooperation, while providing opportunities for Jamaica's visual arts and cultural heritage to deepen their engagement with the wider Americas.
2: Jamaican art has a powerful story to tell, and partnerships such as this provide important opportunities for artists and cultural professionals to engage the wider hemisphere while also enabling Jamaican audiences to experience the creativity and perspectives of our neighbors.
0: Areas identified for collaboration include culture, climate and development, technical cooperation, capacity building, regional exhibitions and cultural exchange, youth engagement, and creative education. The Urban Development Corporation, UDC, is appealing to Jamaicans to take greater responsibility for protecting and preserving the public spaces and attractions under its management. UDC Chairman Norman Brown told JIS News that the facilities are national assets belonging to the Jamaican people and should be treated with care to ensure that future generations can enjoy them.
3: So even if you are not the one who is creating an infraction at a park, try to discourage others from doing so, because it is our legacy.
0: Improper garbage disposal and damage to infrastructure remain ongoing challenges at some UDC-managed facilities. The public is being urged to refrain from damaging infrastructure, stealing plants, or trampling landscaped areas. And the Jamaica Constabulary Force, JCF, is urging motorists to report stolen vehicles immediately to improve the likelihood of recovery. Speaking on the Police Civilian Oversight Authority Citizens Corner podcast recently, Detective Sergeant Dave Francis of the JCF Stolen Motor Vehicle Unit said the time between the theft and reporting it is critical to the recovery process.
4: So our success rate would depend on how early you report the vehicle after the theft. For example, you go to purchase something and you park your vehicle and you go into a shop or a store and you come out within a minute or two and your vehicle is not there and you call 119, the probability of that vehicle being found or recovered, it is a lot higher.
0: Detective Sergeant Francis is also encouraging motorists to use multiple security measures to make it more difficult for criminals to steal their vehicles. He recommends using devices such as steering locks, tracking devices, and pedal locks to alleviate vehicle theft. That was JIS News. I'm Joy Kelly.
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14: This is not just one day, which is the Sunday. 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You need to be there mentally, protector, physically, provider, and spiritually, guidance. Every day of the year to grow that full child, to grow that perfect flower. So fathers, just remember, the first Trinity and the only true Trinity is a mother, the father, and the child. You need to be there in your child's life.

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3: You know, it's absolutely amazing to be here, and next Tuesday it's going to be even more better. And I want you to say that all the people in Portmore, this is the last hour of the heat wave, and we're going to do it after the time signal. We're going to play some music to the time signal. My gosh, it's pure confusion around here. My producer, who's right beside me, is giving me a very, very hard time. It's not making my mind what she wants, you understand me? So Sun City, don't forget next week, Tuesday, from 3 to 7:30, Rory Stoneloff in the building.

Sounds from Devin Campbell, I'm ready. Got to get yourself in a romantic stage. If you're driving home from work and it's hot, you got the AC running, or if your AC has broken down, ow! I feel it for you. And if that person in front of you is driving so slow and you're screaming, don't scream. Sing along. Just take your time. Drive like Miss Daisy, yo. Wanna say a big up to Adam, Sister Jojo, and the Sun City crew. Portmore, we love you. All the single ladies, my number is 876-470-9999. I'm a Cancerian and a Keep Fit expert. 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

Want to say enough respect to the coconut man on the corner with the fresh, fresh coconuts and the wonderful, wonderful sugarcane. If you want to advertise your coconuts and your cane, Sun City is a place to go. We'll take any dollars or 50 cents.

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All the bartenders out there. Sexy Sharon. 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Patricia. Takisha.

Keisha all the way from Passage Forge. She says, Rory, oh my God, this one's driving me crazy. Your wish is my command one more time. I know, baby. I know what you're thinking.

I've got to pause this one. I've just been informed that there might be some new lyrics in this song, so I'm going to have to take it off for the radio station to make sure, because we don't want the Radio Federation of Jamaica to Broadcasting Commission to be upset with us and say that we've been very, very naughty, playing naughty songs. So in other words, we're going to play something like this. It's the same type of vibe. It's very romantic, and there's no lewd lyrics in this one, I'm sure of it.

0: Oh yeah.
1: When I look at you, something I can't explain. Just the things that you do.
0: Sounds from the heat wave.
1: And if you get lonely
0: on the heat wave.

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TikTokers out there, I love you. Love you, TikTokers. You just have tick, tick, tick, tock, tock, tock, tock, tock, tock, tock, tock. As we continue, oh my, I can't see that the eyes are so bad. But I love everybody on TikTok, on Instagram, and on the Sun City WhatsApp. Until next week, je la vous dis Paris, pour vous.

0: second and third generations following in the footsteps of the generations before.
1: In 1921, Salim Mahfood arrived in Jamaica, following in the footsteps of other ambitious young men who had left their homelands in search of a better life. In 1935, Salim Mahfood was married to Evelyn Shamas. He then opened his own wholesale haberdashery at 132 Harbor Street in downtown Kingston. He named it Mahfood's Commercial Limited. Salim Mahfood died in 1962 and left his greatest legacy, the future of his business, to his four sons, Ferdinand, Sam Jr., Joe, and Robin. The brothers formed the West Indies Synthetics Company Limited, Wesinco, in 1964. They built and equipped a 6,000 square feet factory at Twitnam Park in St. Catherine. 1965 was the official birth of Wesinco. The new plant started production and manufactured 60 pairs of boots per hour. During that same time, Andrew and William Mahfood were born. Wesinco Group Limited was formed as a result of the amalgamation of the West Indies Synthetics Limited, Wesinco Trading Limited, and Jamaica Drink Company Limited in 2006. In 2013, Joseph Mahfood retired as chairman and Andrew Mahfood was appointed CEO. William Mahfood was appointed the new chairman.
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0: 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Then man leaving shall not be in vain.
1: Mothers, you are your sons' first teachers. You shape their values, their attitudes, and their understanding of right and wrong. 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

And for the young ones who go to school, go to school and learn to read and write. 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And if you cannot see with two eyes, then how are you going to open your third eye?

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We are leading on you with everything that is with us. Make us one with you, O Lord, and grant us deliverance from our trouble.

0: Good night, wherever you are tonight. Welcome, whether you're listening local or abroad. This is Sports PH, your script for everything sports. I'm your host, Valentino Thompson, alongside
1: Mikhail Edwards, or you could just call me Roshan. It's a pleasure to welcome you to the very first edition of this brand new weekly live sports discussion and call-in show.
0: Right, so of course, Sports PH, as we said, your script for everything sports on schoolboy football, one of the hot topics at the moment, and Roshan, as a old boy from Wilmers, I'm sure you're looking forward to the schoolboy football season.
1: Yes, yes, definitely. Wilmers, I think, you know, 10 titles, the last title coming in 1994. So this season, hopefully we can claim our 11th title.
0: Well, guess what? We'll be talking about schoolboy football in the show. We have a solid first show for you tonight. We'll be talking about the Caribbean Premier League with former Cricket West Indies president Dave Cameron. And as we said, schoolboy football, it starts this weekend. We'll talk to the coaches of the defending Da Costa Cup champions, Stets, and the Manning Cup champions. Their coach will be online as well. We'll start our discussion with the Jamaica Football Federation president, Michael Ricketts, right after this break. And of course, the time is now 8:02, so when we come back, we'll have a strong lineup of sports discussion right here.
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9: Mothers, you are your son's first teachers. 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

0: Okay, welcome back to Sports Page right here on Sun City. We are trying to get the president of the Jamaica Football Federation online, Mr. Michael Ricketts. Unfortunately, we're not able to do so at the moment, but we'll continue to try. So for now, we'll switch our attention to the schoolboy football season. Of course, it kicks off this Saturday with the Doncaster Cup kicking off this Saturday. The Manning Cup will be on September 9. Now, the 2026 schoolboy football season will undergo a few changes in the format. The major one will be the unseeded teams will battle in the first round, vying for a second spot, place in the second round among the seeded teams. Now, two of the seeded teams are defending Manning Cup champions, Excelsior High, and defending Doncaster Cup champion St. Elizabeth Technical High. We're joined on the line now by the Manning Cup champions, the coach, Mr. Keon Brodick. Thank you, sir, for joining us. Myself, Valentino Thompson, and Mikhail Edwards here on Sports Page.
1: Thanks for having me, Mikhail and Valentino. And good evening to the listeners as well.
0: All right, let's just start out with the format. You know, it means that your team will be playing a little bit later on in the competition. How do you take this change and the preparation going into it based on this change?
1: Based on our usual preparation, we had to tweak things a little bit in terms of when we started the campaign, the isolation for the ball, and also when we started to do things tactically. So we know that the season is going to commence a little bit later than usual. So what we did was to tweak the program in such a way where the all aspects of development are focused on later within the preseason. So where we would be right now at September the 1st in any other season is not where we would be in the past season. So there's some amount of tweaking that would have been done as it relates to the program, the physical preparation, the tactical, the technical preparation as well.
0: Okay, so I know that ISSA, they're trying their best, I guess, to keep the seeded teams match fit. So they'll be staging a football rally that's on September 12th. How impactful do you think that this might be? Because you'll be playing a few games, like about three matches on the day for 70 minutes each. So does this suffice? Because these really and truly are like practice matches. Does this suffice for competitive matches?
1: Well, as it relates to being competitive and playing against quality teams, it is a good initiative. I know for we at Excelsior High School, we're not the most pleased stakeholders within this decision, because we believe that we are defending champion, and as defending champions, we should have been granted the opportunity to host this event, and it was not granted unto us to host the event. And I mean, we have the facility, we have the team, and I mean, we have the wherewithal to host an event like this. And I mean, being the defending champions of Manning Cup and the Oliver Shield, I think it would have been a little bit more respectful, for want of a better word, to give us the opportunity to host something like this. But as it relates to having quality games, it is a good idea.
0: Right.
1: Because we don't start the competition until later in September.
0: Mm-hmm. So let me, you stated your disappointment in not being able to host these football rallies. Excelsior, yeah. Did the school formally reach out to ISSA for such having such a desire?
1: When it was disclosed to us that there would have been four venues, being Cornwall, St. George's, Manchester, and Glenmore, we made contact with the organizers, but the response was that they would have made their decisions already, mm-hmm. and they would not change it. But such is the nature, so we just have to look at the positive. But we would still like a change in venue, just for the sake of it.
2: Yeah. Good night, Coach Brodick. So you mentioned that based on the change format for this season's tournament, the preparation is a little bit different compared to last year. But as Morning Cup champions, does that ultimately change the way you prepare, or is it simply just another season for you and your team at Excelsior?
1: It definitely doesn't change the things that we would do with the boys within the program. I mean, but the belief is stronger among the players. They are a bit more receptive based on the fact that they would have won last year, and they would have had first-hand experience with what we would have delivered to them and how well it would have worked last year. So the reception from the players is greater, and I mean, based on that, they have been making improvements stride by stride. Yes. As the preseason progress.
2: Okay, Excelsior, you've been drawn in Group 2 of the Manning Cup, second round, alongside...
1: Not hearing it so clearly, though.
2: Okay, so I'm saying you were drawn in Group 2.
1: Right.
2: Of the Manning Cup second round, alongside Charlie Smith, St. Jago, Calabar, and the winners of Group C, and of course that third place team in Group A of the first round. How do you see yourself matching up against the other teams in this group?
1: A very nice group, full of competition. Those teams that you would have named are teams that are well coached and teams that have quality in terms of the individual players within their ranks. However, we are pretty confident in the things that we are able to do. We are pretty confident in our preparation. And I mean, the coaching staff and the management team is confident in the talent that we have within our ranks. And so we think we should be able to match up pretty well against these opposition.
0: And talk about talent. One talent that will be missing is Kimarley Scott, of course, a prolific forward from last year. And I think there are about five or so other players from last year's title-winning team that would not be here this time around. What is the makeup of the squad and, you know, the lessons learned from the winning team last year?
1: I mean, coincidentally, the makeup of the squad is pretty young, even from last year. Outside of Kimale and the other four boys who would have left the program, everybody else on that winning team would have had maybe two or three more years of Manning Cup to play. So it was a pretty young squad last season. In terms of the lessons that we learned, especially for the boys, I mean, being that we had a fairly young squad last season, they would have learned that when you get the opportunity to grab success from the get-go, whether you're young or not, you have to take it with both hands. And I think they did well. Outside of that, other lessons that we would have learned is that a winning team, there's a whole lot of dynamic that goes into a winning team, and it's not just the coaching alone, and it's not just the players alone, but it's also the other aspects of the field. Things that need to get done from the management team, from the medical staff, from the physical trainer, from the goalkeeper coach. And what happened last year is basically a coming together, a synergy that came together last year, which would have afforded us to win the Manning Cup and the Ali Machine. So that's one of the major lessons that we would have learned.
2: Yeah, you mentioned some of your talented players from last year, Kimarley Scott, Terence Williams. But in your honest assessment, Coach Broderick, do you think this year's bunch is as talented as the group you had last year?
1: This year's bunch is more talented than last year. Mm. I mean, we were, even though we would have lost incredible players, talented players as Kimarley Scott and Terence Williams, Kimon Salman and Shamari Chambers, we would have replaced those players with quality players as well, who are just as talented as them. And I mean, the boys who would have won with the team last year, the maturity and the development that would have taken place over the course of about 8 months to a year is going to play a major role in how the team played this season. And you can already see it in the preseason, how they would have acquitted themselves, how they would have played the games. We are looking forward to the beginning of the season and how this group of players can actually progress in the tournament.
2: Okay, so you've been going through a very rigorous preseason, but what's the area that you believe this team needs to improve if they're to once again challenge for this year's Manning Cup title? If you were to pinpoint one specific area, what would that be?
1: Well, any area I would identify is definitely leadership. When it comes down to football, I say this to the management team and the players all the time. When it comes down to football, I'm not worried about how these players, the ability of these players within the Excelsa High School football program. It's just the maturity and the leadership aspect that we have to get better with this group of boys. And so we have been having a lot of individual talk, especially with those senior players. And we have been having a lot of talk that would enable them to look at things in a more mature way to lead and guide the few players who are new in the program. So if there is one thing that we need to improve on within the ranks of the team right now is leadership. And I mean, when you look at last year's team with Kimarly Scott and Terrence Williams, they were not just only talented players who delivered on the field, but they were leaders off the field as well. And that is just one area that we need to tighten up as we move on. But the boys have been making some improvement as it relates to that. I'm very thankful for that.
2: Okay. So being defending champions, it means Excelsior is now walking around with a target on your backs, right? So does being a defending champion make you the team everyone wants to beat? And how do you, as coach and leader of this group, prepare them psychologically for what is expected to be a very grueling and demanding season coming up?
1: Definitely, it's for us to be honest with them, to show them the reality as it relates to being a champion, and that is what you would have just said a while ago. Everybody is coming to beat you. Everybody is striving to beat you, and we make no mistakes about that. We understand what is to come within the season. And one of the main things we would have asked them to be is to be humble. I mean, we won. Everybody knows we won last year. But can we, for the start of the season, for the duration of the season, put away what we would have done last season and focus on this season? So it's for them to stay humble, for them to stay grounded as much as possible and pretend as if they would not have won anything, just to stay hungry to win something this year.
0: All right, Coach, it's good to stay hungry. Last year you won the double with the Olivia Shield and, of course, the Manning Cup. Now, this year, given the changes with the knockout competitions, the Walker Cup for the Manning, the urban area knockout competition, it is possible for Excelsior to compete for this, given the changes. So is this one of the other trophies that you'll be heading, aiming to win, and maybe a triple crown or a quadruple crown, because all the schools now have that chance of winning everything?
1: I mean, the sky is the limit for us. We're not setting our bar anywhere. We just go out each and every day and work as hard as possible. And I believe that once we are able to execute on the day, then we'll be able to achieve anything that we want to achieve. For us, one of our mantra is a mantra that I would have gotten from my college son, from GC Foster, is to do our best and leave the rest to the Lord. And that's exactly what we strive to do each and every day.
0: Okay, Coach. All right, so Coach, we want to thank you for your time and wish you all the best. We know that you're a very dedicated disciplinarian as well, so it's not all about just the sports aspect, and we have seen that reflected in Kimarly Scott discipline in academics as well, and we know that you're instilling that in the boys. So all the best for the season, and I'm sure as the season progresses, we'll speak again.
1: Yeah, man, thanks very much. Thanks for having me.
0: Okay. That's Excelsior's head coach, Keon Broderick, speaking about his team's chances of defending his title and, of course, adding to the trophies from last year. Of course, if you want to join the conversation, you can do that on WhatsApp, 876-392-6217. You can also call us at 876-392-6217. And it's interesting, Roshan, yes, that, you know, one of the things that I took from this interview before we go to the break is that they reached out to Issa.
2: yes,
0: as defending champions of the Manning Cup to host the football festivals or football rallies on September 12th.
2: Yes.
0: It's kind of unfortunate that as defending champions of two titles, the Olivier Shield and the Manning Cup, Excelsior, with their facilities, didn't get to host it.
2: It would be very interesting to see what that process looked like in terms of what was the criteria that ISA used to select those venues, and if it's a situation where schools needed to, of course, perhaps write to ISA in terms of completing an application. But yeah, as defending champions, one would have thought that some amount of privilege
0: right
2: would have been afforded to Excelsior, but nonetheless, we know those festivals, would be a good one.
0: To be fair to ISA, Mr. Broderick did say it's after the venues were announced that they approached ISA when the decisions were already made.
2: Yes.
0: So I think it would be a disservice to the other schools for ISA to backtrack on their decision,
2: having already made
0: it. But
2: there was actually, not to interrupt you, Valentino, but there was actually a question I actually wanted to ask Mr. Broderick. He mentioned the use of video analysis in his preparation for last year's final. I mean, and Broderick is a part of that new cadre of upcoming coaches
0: right, technologically
2: that are
0: advanced
2: technology to gain an advantage in some of these matches.
0: But that's good to see, because, you know, that's where the world is right now.
2: Absolutely.
0: You know what I mean? And if we can bring it to the schoolboy football level, that speaks well for the growth and development of the sport,
2: yes,
0: and the individual players themselves, actually.
2: Yes.
0: So that is something that we can welcome, and maybe other schools, you have JC, you have Kingston College, who would have more resources then?
2: Yes, it would be very interesting to perhaps speak to some of the other coaches and find out to what extent do they incorporate technology as part of their preparation.
0: Right.
2: For the upcoming season.
0: Right. All right, we're almost on a break, but before we go to the break, I just want to give you the first round unseeded teams, the zones. In Zone A, you have Ascot, Bridgeport, Camperdown, Greater Portmore, Holy Trinity, Jonathan Grant, and Waterford. And Zone B, Clancarty, Hillel Academy, Innswood, Jose Marti, Papine, Penwood, St. Mary College. And in Zone C, you have Arden, Denham Town, Donald Quarry, Edith Dalton James, Kingston Tech, Norman Manley, and Pembroke Hall. And you want to talk about the group two?
2: Yeah, for the round two Manning Cup groups, group one, Jamaica College, perennial contenders, St. Catherine High, Woolmer's Boys, hopefully this year they can land their 11th title.
0: Really?
2: Campion College. We have the winner of Zone A and the second place in Group B. For Group B, you'll have the defending champions Excelsior, Charlie Smith, Calabar, St. Jago, plus the winner of Zone C and the third place team in Group A. From Group 3, you'll have Stats, Kingston College, Tivoli Gardens, St. George's College, the second Zone C second placed, and third from Zone D. And Group 4 will have Mona High, which has built themselves a very, very good program over the past couple of years.
0: And Vauxhall.
2: And Vauxhall as well. Winner of Zone B, second place Zone A, and third from Zone C. Yes.
0: Right. Of course, the schoolboy football season kicks off with the Doncaster Cup on Saturday with 24 matches. The Manning Cup will start a few days later on September 9th. We go to a break right here on Sports Page at 8:30 is your time. We'll be right back.
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1: Welcome back to Sports Page right here on Sun City Radio. We continue our football discussion at the schoolboy level. This time we go to the Doncaster Cup to join the coach of the defending champions, Tets, Mr. Omar Wedderburn, the man they call Rambo.
2: Yes,
3: night to all the panelists.
2: Yes, Coach Wedderburn. So I know for me, Coach Wedderburn, as I built a career in sports journalism and production, you've always heard the name Omar Rambo Wedderburn, right? But how did you get the name Rambo? And what's the significance behind that name?
3: night to everybody. Night to the host, you know, and all the listeners.
2: Yes, man, good to have you.
3: This name Rambo is a very unique way I get this name, you know, because it was a friend of mine, elderly friend of mine, you know, went to a cinema and watched the movie and come, it was First Blood, by the way, and come back the next day and say, boy, I watched a show last night and I see him walk, I see man moving in the bush, I saw me go on the car, we used to have swamp, you know, where we live on Lagoods and them thing, the same as from this, so I grew with that name. And that movie was in the 80s.
2: Yes.
3: Yeah, from the 80s. So I grew with that name.
1: Right.
3: Rambo. So Rambo is me and I am Rambo. Yeah.
1: All right, Rambo. But you seem to take on the character and the personality in your coaching role as well, because you're very serious and tactical in your approach to schoolboy football management.
3: Yes, you know, I want to tell her, you know, when I time me, I have to try to tap out of this Rambo thing because... You know, sometimes we not even differentiate Omar different from Rambo. It was always Rambo, so it take a while before I really leave that character, you know, and try to be Omar majority of the time. But that Rambo character, I love it more than Omar, though, trust me.
1: Yeah. All right, so you'll need to be tough for this format of the Doncaster Cup, starting with Stets in the second round this time as one of the seeded teams. So how do you... react to the changes in the upcoming season?
3: The difference with me and enough coaches, you know, life have changes. And, you know, you're not going to expect to have the same format every single year. You know, because when you really look to how they water down the Ben Francis, they call the Ben Francis Losers Cup.
1: Right.
3: I am still waiting now to hear the new name that they're going to give the Ben Francis. So now that everybody have every trophy to play for now, I think it will be more excited, you know. I think some of us as coaches is nervous because you can't play 5 matches and next season again before you play a next one.
1: Right.
3: But the challenge is good. It's going to show our flexibility as coaches and how quick we can adjust towards the new format. Because even we here at States, you know, we always prepare for the duration of the competition because normally after the third match, you don't look like State's going to do anything. No, we have to fix our mind. No, we have to change our strategy, our preparation. And, you know, we have to sit in into a meeting with our coaches and discuss how we're gonna approach this competition because how we normally approach competition, we cannot be with this one. So, you know, it take a lot. Yes, but as I say, in life is challenge. Every day wake up is a challenge. Understand? And change is always good in life. Sometimes the change is for the wrong reason. Sometimes it's for the right. But guess what? None of us know right now if this change is going to be for the right or the wrong. So we just have to, you know, make our preparation to go out there and see what the changes have to after.
1: And with everything you just said, you know, you're right. Because for one, this format does not allow for room for error, give a room for error. And secondly, when I talk about how Stets normally approach it, Stets over the past couple of seasons at least have started very slowly in the first round, right? So where you have room for error in the first round because you have so many games to play so you can catch it back in the second phase of the first round, so to speak. You don't have that this time around in the second round itself because you have a fewer games and a little room for error.
3: Yes, that is so true, you know, and honestly, as I say, we sit in and we try to make all the necessary adjustment to face, you know, this new format. And I cannot see the reason why some coaches are really having a problem with this format, because you never tried before, you understand?
1: Right.
3: And you cannot talk against something that you never tried before. So I am quite comfortable. Yes, it don't suit our preparation, but we are comfortable.
1: All right. Another before Mikhail comes in. You talk about it does not suit your preparation. I'm looking at Group A now, of the second round fixtures. Well, lineup for the Da Costa Cup, and Stets and Magoty. Those are the only two teams listed. You have the winner of Group Zone B of the first round, winner of Zone D of the first round, runner-up of Zone A, and best third place. There's no way you can analyze any team at the moment, because the only team you know you'll play for sure is Magoty, a team that you're used to from St. Elizabeth as well. But the unpredictability of both this, doesn't this affect you?
3: No, to be honest, no, you know. Because, all right, as I rightfully say a while ago, the only game we are sure of right now, as we speak, is Stets versus Magoty. You understand? We don't sure about any other school right now. And that lead us to pull our socks up. We have to pay keen attention to the competition and the groups that it is possible for we to get a team from. You know, so as I said, the whole format is different. Your tactical approach have to be different. So, you know, as I say, we are welcoming this format, you know. So now this format is actually going to test we as coaches to see what or how we can fix our mind to the new format.
2: Okay. Coach Wedderburn, I want to briefly go back to last season and the devastated impact that Hurricane Melissa had on the western end of the island. How is it? I'm still a little baffled in terms of how is it that you and the Stets management team were able to galvanize and mobilize your team with so many players being displaced after Hurricane Melissa. How is it that you were able to get the team in the right frame of mind to come back and compete to win that Da Costa Cup title?
3: All right, and you might need some more volume, yeah. But honestly, it was challenging for all of us, for the whole parish, you know, for the whole western region of the island, first and foremost. I think one of the main thing that happened to States, all of us was here, players and everybody was here. So this storm actually catch us together in the dam. You understand, when the roof start lift, we all have to run together as a team. So our mental capacity at that time gets stronger. You know, when we run from the dam, looking for a decade building in the school and the IT lab, we in time to see the whole third floor lift off and drop and seventh grade. So you know, we see things together. You understand, we feel the same pain. Everybody show the same emotion. And at the same time, we rough it out as a team. So while we were here fretting about families and things, you know, you have spectators in the town asking if football can play.
2: Yes.
3: You understand? And we never train one day before it's announced that the league is going to start back. We never train a day.
2: That's astonishing.
3: Before it's announced that the league is going to resume. So, yes, we rough it out as a team. After this time, you know, we give them break to go home and check the family. Some went, some did not leave the campus. You know, who leave the campus, come back on, and we've been here as a team right through. You know, so I think that's what makes the difference, because our mental toughness grow from there, you know.
2: Yes.
3: And we learn to depend on each other, you know. You be a brother's keeper, because, you know, through this time, we always see each other then, so to speak. So it was a joy to really go there and make the parish feel appreciated, you know, give them an early Christmas, you know, because I say in the interview after the game, you know, a lot of the spectators don't have any light coming back home to, don't have any water coming back home to, you know, but the joy from the final itself, you know, bright up the whole parish.
1: Right.
3: So all who never see current for a couple of weeks and month, you know, when we win that title and reach back down here, it was all bright, you know, And that same night, we actually get back current to some part in the parish, you know, because I was so surprised when I reached home to current. So I say, you know, this is for the job that we just done.
1: The powers of states.
3: Yeah, man, the power of we, you know.
2: So having weathered the storm last year, literally weathered the storm, how many players have you retained from last year's team, and how do you prevent your players from becoming complacent as you pursue another title this year?
3: All right, number one, you know, we have this year team. We don't look at last year team because we are not trying to live in the past. You know, we always think about the future and the present. So we have a team for this year, you know, that don't win a title as yet. You understand? Because this year team don't win a title. So that is the first thing we try to get them to understand, because, you know, you start living the past, you're gonna act different, you know. You don't walk that champion walk until you win something, and this team this year never win anything before. So that's the mentality, that's the mindset that we have.
1: And then last year was a record-breaking team, because it's, what, 10 years prior before Stets won. So that's in history now.
3: Yes, and also remember we win the Ben Francis, then the Dakasta Cup.
1: Right.
3: So it was all joy. And, you know, to be a coach and coaching for 10 years and don't win anything, actually, it's a burden. Well, I don't know for everybody, but for me it was a burden, you know. Like, you try to lift the parish, and every time you reach somewhere, a bucket to one job, so the parish is done again. You know, but last year, decides, you know, we're going to make everybody get an early Christmas. And that 10-year drought, I tell you, I feel stronger now, like I can lift up the whole Jamaica and not the parish only.
2: Okay. Coach Wedderburn, earlier we had your colleague, Keon Broderick from Excelsior, in the previous segment. And we actually wanted to put a question to him, but now that we have you, I think it's a good opportunity for us to put that question to you. To what extent do you incorporate technology as part of your preparation for upcoming matches and, by extension, the entire season?
3: Well, technology play a vital part, you know. I'm not gonna say to the full extent of it, but you have to be the one guiding it. It cannot guide you. You understand? Because, you know, you're going to do a few little things, you know, leading up to your game, and you're going to do your game analysis and your opponent and stuff like that. But it's what you do and how you do it and the result that you are looking for. You understand? So you have to capitalize on what you set out for. So it's good. It's good, you know. It's having good ways about it. And as I said, it's how you go ahead and execute what you're looking for.
1: All right, Coach, we wish you all the best. I know that you're preparing well, and you have another focus to our attention to bring to the Treasure Beach team, because you're also the assistant coach, and you start your Jamaica Premier League season against Moulins United. So finally, how is that preparation going, and what can we expect from Treasure Beach in their second consecutive season in the JPL?
3: Well, honestly, you know, between myself and Coach Ricketts, you know, we are just analysing players, you know, and try to make the best selection of players that we think can go all the way, you know, and even maintain back our spot or go a step further. But as I know, our Premier League is a whole different thing, you know. It's a whole different story. And I am sorry to say I cannot do two interviews about two different teams.
1: Mm-hmm.
3: One interview about two different teams. I have to keep my focus. So it's either or either.
1: All right. Well, you wear several hats as Rambo, you know. So you have First Blood 1 and 2 and 3. So but I expect a little preview of Treasure Beach. But I understand what you're saying, Coach. And I know that you're very committed to the cause at Stets, you know. And we wish you all the best. And we'll be in touch again for the remaining of the season.
3: All right, big up, man, every time.
1: All right.
3: Respect.
1: That's Coach Omar Wedderburn of St. Elizabeth Technical. Hi. And one, as we go to the break, one interesting thing I take from the interview is that, you know, he said that this year team has won nothing.
2: Yes.
1: Right, so him no business ball last year, because no matter how many players him get from last year back this year, it's still a new team.
2: Yes, starting at ground zero.
1: Starting at ground zero.
2: Yes.
1: All right, so remember, if you want to join the program, you can call us at 876-392-6217. You can also send us a WhatsApp to that number. Tell us which team you carry for the schoolboy football season. Roshan say Wolmers, me say Clarendon College as an old boy. So Glenmuir, one of the favorites as well. There's Innswood. I don't expect them to challenge, but I appreciate Mr. Anthony Patrick as a coach.
2: Yes,
1: and
2: yes,
1: he's now
2: definitely
1: at Innswood. And then you have Vassal Reynolds at St. Catherine High at the moment. So let's see what those teams can offer in the Manning Cup. We're on a break right here on Sports Page. Much more when we come back.

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1: Spain are the champions. Spain have seized their second star.
2: Got an opinion on sports? 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

0: Welcome back to Sports Page on Sun City Radio. I'm Valentino Thompson, and we switch focus to cricket. Just to give you an update of the Caribbean Premier League game currently underway between the Barbados Tridents and the St. Kitts and Nevis Patriots. The Tridents batting first, they scored 217 for 4 in their 20 overs, and in chase of 218 for victory, the St. Kitts and Nevis Patriots, they are 90 without loss in the 10th over. So let's go cricket. After a 7-year absence from hosting at Sabana Park, Jamaica's premier cricket venue hosted four matches in this season's ongoing edition of the Caribbean Premier League. The tournament also saw the return of a Jamaica-based franchise, the Jamaica Kingsmen. The previous franchise, the Jamaica Tallawas, they have been inactive since 2023, with their former owners citing a lack of government support as the main reason for the folding of the franchise. We're pleased to be joined by former president of Cricket West Indies, Mr. Dave Cameron. Sir, welcome to Sports Page, and thank you for joining us.
1: Good evening, good night to your listeners, and thank you very much for inviting me.
2: Good evening,
1: And I
2: Dave.
1: hope everyone is well.
0: We're well so far, enjoying the Sports Page here. Of course, the Jamaica Kingsmen not doing too badly in the CPL themselves, so we have much to give thanks for.
1: Absolutely. We started a little shaky, but I think some of the players that they had contracted hadn't reached Jamaica as yet, or reached the Caribbean. So I've been doing reasonably well. I think the favorites at this point are the Guyana Armies and Warriors.
2: Okay.
0: Well, yeah, they're unbeaten so far in the season. So, I'm the Antigua Falcons and Antigua and Barbuda Falcons. They're looking good as well. I think they're the two most consistent teams.
1: Yeah, at this point in time.
0: Right.
2: Okay, so good night, Dave. Sir Cameron?
1: Hello? Yeah, I'm not hearing him.
2: Mikhail here.
0: I think he's having a bit of issue hearing you, Mikhail. But we talk about let's as we try to sort out Mikhail's mic, Mr. Cameron. We talk about Jamaica welcoming the return of CPL after 7 years. We also showed our appreciation having gotten a new Jamaica-based franchise. From your perspective, how significant is this for Jamaica's cricket and, by extension, West Indies cricket?
1: Well, I always believe that if Jamaica cricket is not doing well, West Indies cricket is always going to struggle. And the numbers dictate that, right? We are the biggest population in the region. And so if our cricket is struggling, then it's going to be difficult to find a strong West Indies team. Additionally, we are the most athletic people in the region based on our prowess in track and field and other sports. So, if we're not doing well, then the West Indies team is going to struggle. And you've seen that. When Jamaica cricket is doing well, remember the years when Jamaica won four or five times the regional cricket,
0: Right.
1: West Indies cricket looked like we were on the up. And so it's great to see another CPL team here. And just let me just pause to explain to you, because the issue has been lack of sponsor support in Jamaica, which is the reason why we lost the CPL. So the media rights, sponsorship, etc., has been not just for West Indies cricket, but cricket in general and the CPL. And so if you do not have government support and a strong corporate community within the country, the franchise is going to struggle. And that's what happened in Antigua's case, where the Antigua government put their money behind the Falcons, etc. And in this case, thanks to the government of Jamaica, this time they have decided to back the Kingsmen, and that's how we're able to get the CPL back in Jamaica.
0: All right, and it's important that you talk about sponsorship. In these times, economically, the world is in turmoil. What lessons can the Kingsmen ownership learn from what you just outlined, the lack of media rights and the sponsorship? Because it's important for corporate Jamaica to get behind the Kingsmen to support financially.
1: Well, I always believe that if you win, then you have a great opportunity of convincing partners to come on board. And so the lesson for the Kingsmen is that if you don't win, you should at least perform creditably and give some hope to Jamaica. And you see the crowds came out in their numbers towards the end. And I'm told, I don't have any evidence of this, that persons were not aware of the cricket. They found us at the end, and now they're asking, when is it coming back?
0: Mm-hmm.
1: So it bodes well for next year.
0: And for you, what does a sustainable cricket franchise looks like? Is it based solely on the amount of tickets sold, or does the overall development of regional players rank higher on what determines the sustainability of a franchise?
1: Well, the sustainability of a franchise is actually based on the value of the entire tournament as a group, the ability to sell the value of the tournament externally to sponsors, broadcast media, etc., outside of the region. And that's been our struggle. As a huge brand, we have a small population, and I like to say a small poor population. We don't invest in TV rights. I mean, I'm sure if I ask you, most of us do not subscribe to cable. We have a box at home. We have all these different devices that we get content on. And so, as a region, we don't invest in media itself. And so our media value comes from outside the region. So the tournament is not valuable. We're not attracting the best players in the tournament for Australia, England, and India television to want to buy it, subscribe to it, for sponsors in those countries wanting to watch the talent in the Caribbean. We're always going to struggle. So that is the message for the franchises, or for the CPL as a business model.
0: All right.
1: You need to have the best players.
0: All right, that's good. But when it comes to franchise, though, Mr. Cameron, it is privately owned. As we can see, the Jamaica Kingsmen, they're owned by a group of Pakistani businessmen. And the franchise separates...

0: And that's part of the challenge with West Indies cricket and cricket in general. Because cricket is the only sport that I know of where the national bodies develop the players and then they're sold off to some commercial entity without some return on your money, on your development. So that's the issue. So, Yes, Jamaica cricket is responsible for developing the players. But where does that return come from? After you develop the player then decides he's going to play for some IPL team, wherever. So how do you actually derive a return? Mm-hmm. And that is the problem. So, okay, the franchise is not responsible for developing the player. So the franchise should pay for that development to whoever has done the development. And until that is tackled, I think we're going to have a challenge in West Indies cricket, in cricket in general.
1: Right.
0: It actually does happen in England, India or Australia, because all the players in those countries come out of an academy, and the academy or the first class team actually owns those players,
1: right.
0: And then they're contracted to play in a different league and are playing for the country.
1: All right.
0: That is the missing link in the region.
1: All right. We're on a break. We want to keep you for another few minutes. We want to talk specifically now about West Indies cricket. We're going to speak with you about that right after this break. It's 9:03 right here on Sun City. You're in tuned to Sports Page. We'll be right back.
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0: On today's edition of Jamaica's Promise, Lawrence Tavern Primary celebrating outstanding PEP performances. I'm Jitta Francis. Stay tuned. Tucked away in the hills of St. Andrew, Lawrence Tavern Primary School continues to prove that saying they are the number one school of excellence is more than just a boast. After students achieved stellar performances in the 2026 Primary Exit Profile PEP examinations.
1: I believe more students have gotten their first choice this year than previous year. The quality also is significantly better. It's basically like it was last year, but the quality is a little better. This year, the quality of PEP is a little better. More students getting their first choice, or at least one of from the pre-test process.
0: Principal Marlene Davis Fairweather. She highlighted that preparing the students for PEP took years of investment in their academic development with the goal of ensuring a strong return on that effort. Grade 6 teacher at Lawrence Tavern Primary School, Carita Clark Seymour, could not hide her pride in her students' performances, highlighting hard work, discipline, and extra lessons as key contributing factors to their academic achievements.
2: One of the things that I try to do is allow students to believe in themselves, have them believe in themselves, and also let them know that I believe in them, give them that encouragement, motivating them, push towards whatever you want. Nothing is impossible through God, and also trusting God in the process, because we can do nothing without God. So I try to encourage them a lot, get them on board, even not to think about the past grades that they have, but to push for what they want. Nothing is impossible.
0: Among Lawrence Tavern Primary School's top performers is head girl for the 2025-26 academic year, Nerissa MacDonald, who secured placement at Arden High School.
3: I overcame being afraid of PEP, because I was afraid of PEP, and I was like, oh, PEP is this big bug. And then I started to just get used to it, start watching the videos online, and I go through the papers and I'm saying, this is easy, I can do this.
0: Rashina White, who earned her place at Immaculate Conception High, walked us through the emotional roller coaster she endured on PEP results day.
4: I was anxious and nervous, and I calmed myself by doing some breathing exercises. I ran and I cried for joy and also jumped around for a little bit.
0: Nashe McKenzie, who is also heading to Immaculate, and Deputy Head Boy Akari Sadler, who's heading to Wilma's Boys School, shared some sobering advice for students preparing for PEP.
5: I'd advise you to stop caring about what others think and start caring about what you want for your future.
6: Don't overthink it, because most times it's actually really simple if you just think about it.
0: Britannia Hayden, also heading to Immaculate Conception High this September, says this is a strong motivation for her.
7: It's motivating me to continue working harder, because there will always be someone smarter and I should strive to be the best of the best. My teacher was a great help. She always made sure everyone understood everything.
0: Now, these students are finding creative ways to study. Not all were locked in reading and recalling. Here are some strategies used by these bright sparks.
3: Basically, I used an AI. I got the revision things to look for, and I sent it to Meta AI and asked for definitions and help to understand the different areas.
5: Normally, I'd write down notes of things I need to remember.
4: So on Mondays, I would do maths because it's my favorite subject, and I study for at least 30 minutes. A little run through on Thursdays. On Tuesdays, I do language arts, and on the other days, I do ability.
8: Me and my friends had a group chat that we used, and after that group chat ended, I would like go in my book and run over all the questions I got wrong to make sure I fully understand it.
6: I studied 1 to 2 hours a day every day after school.
0: That's it for this week's program. 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

0: All right, welcome back to Sports Page on your station that brings you the best quality sports, Sun City. We're continuing our discussion with Mr. Dave Cameron, former Cricket West Indies president. Mr. Cameron, thank you for staying with us. Mr. Cameron?
1: Thank you for having me. Come on, I'm here.
0: Right. At the end of that segment, we mentioned that we'll be speaking about the West Indies just for a few minutes.
1: Good.
0: For the third consecutive time, we have missed out on direct qualification, the West Indies, for the World Cup, and we'll have to be playing a qualifying series next year for the Cricket World Cup. Ranking number 10 in the ODI world rankings is the reason for that. You know, the top 8 teams would automatically gain qualification. And what do you make of this scenario, and what does it mean for us as a region?
1: Well, it means that we'll miss out on potentially seeing our team at the World Cup. The fortunate thing for it, the unfortunate thing is that it won't necessarily mean any less income for the board. The players won't benefit because now the ICC distribution works, unless it has changed. All full members. There's a prescribed amount that you get from the world events anyway, whether you participate or not. However, the players will not benefit from a World Cup event, and that would be again quite tragic. But I ask you, we don't the region doesn't seem to be too upset with the performance of the team, so it's not something that I want to comment on. It's unfortunate. You know, I would have done things a little bit differently. But where we were at, and our leaders in the region seem content with the performance of the team. So I don't know, I don't want to say much more about that.
2: Okay. Dave, with the regional team losing so much of its appeal over the years because, of course, the struggles of the regional team, would you consider the biggest threat to our region's cricket is a lack of talent, or is it a lack of having a sustainable economic model? Because you mentioned that even for this World Cup cycle, there will be no income for the board, no financial benefit for the players. Is it a lack of talent, or having a sustainable model that is required to move West Indies forward?
1: Mikhail, I'm sorry. Could you repeat that? Remember, all I'm hearing is you ask me if there's a lack of talent. No, there's no lack of talent. We have talent in abundance. How do you explain lacrosse being started in Jamaica 13 years ago? And we're ranked number 8 in the world. That tells me that we can play anything. Hand-eye coordination, ball, bat, football. No, that's not what we lack. We just lack organization, governance, discipline, and some other things. But I think most of all, we need investment in the sports, private investment in the sports. We keep expecting that the governing body should invest in the player. And I said it earlier when I spoke about the CPL. You're expecting the governing body to invest in the player, and then the player decides they don't want to give back to the governing body, and they go off and play. And whenever the governing body tries to restrain or tries to force the player to play for them, you hear that you're doing, you know, it's slavery or it's some other system. All I'm saying, it doesn't happen in any other sport. It doesn't happen in any other business. If I send someone to school, then they're bonded to me for a couple of years because I need to get a return. And so those are the issues. It has nothing to do with talent. We've had talent, and we've shown when we organize ourselves properly that we can compete in the world. We showed that in 2019 when we beat England, the eventual winners of the World Cup. We showed that in 2016 when we won 3 championships. And so we can do it. We just lack the organization or the will to do the right thing.
2: Yes. The second half of that question was whether it's a situation of
1: Again,
2: absence
1: I'm
2: of
1: not hearing. I'm struggling to If Mickey, if you could just repeat
0: Well,
1: what
0: he's asking is that the second part of the question, whether it's, since it's not down to talent, could it be down to a strong economic model?
1: Well, no, well, the economics is not the situation. We have to organize according to the economics, the world economics. So we have what we have. We're a small, highly talented nation that produces extraordinary talent. We're not going to change that. So now we have to organize ourselves in order to take advantage of that. Track and field has done that.
0: Yes.
1: I don't know if you were at Francis's funeral recently, may so rest in peace. We had 20, 30 millionaires, U.S. millionaires in the audience that he has helped to create. And we're creating more millionaires every year. Same resources, same economics in Jamaica. But we figured out a way to put that to work and for it to work in our favor.
2: Yeah. Dave, there's a unique challenge to West Indies cricket. So what we have is a situation where there are several independent countries, but one international cricket team. Logistically, and
1: repeat from again, Mikhail.
2: No, I'm saying that we have a unique challenge as West Indies cricket, because what we have.
1: I hear a challenge, but I'm not hearing the microphone.
0: No, he's. What? All right, we definitely need to get his mic sorted out. But I think what he's trying to say is that there's a peculiar challenge for West Indies, where all the other cricket playing nations, they are for the most part one nation, but we're a group of nations like Jamaica, Trinidad, Barbados coming together. Though we have shared history, there is and similar culture, but there's still a difference in maybe the idiosyncrasies of each nation that makes our situation different.
1: That is a fact. So what are we going to do about it? I mean, those are the facts.
0: But to be honest with you, Mr. Cameron, I don't think we could have really point that down to one of the reasons why we have failed, because that wasn't a reason at the 70s and 80s when we were world champions and dominant in Test cricket for a number of years. I just think it's a change in the mindset of us as a region before. For one, I don't think that we're that unified as a Caribbean community.
1: And that is a fact. And so, gentlemen, if you know what you know and those are the facts, in order to deal with it, then you have to amend your actions if you know those are the facts.
0: Right.
1: We've been trying for the last, I don't know, 30 years to implement a Caribbean single market economy, and we've not been able to do it. We have dismantled the University of the West Indies system by having all the campuses, having all the disciplines. That's not how our forefathers of CARICOM, of this region, envisioned it, was that we would integrate and we would have campuses specializing, and so we would cross-pollinate, and all of those things have changed. So what I'm saying to you, gentlemen, is that those are the facts, those are the realities in front of you. You can't then want to have a solution that worked 40 years ago, trying to have it work today when the dynamics have changed.
0: All right. That's where we'll leave it. Mr. Cameron, we thank you very much for joining us here on Sports Page. It's a pleasure talking to you.
1: Thank you very much, gentlemen, and have a good evening.
0: Yeah, man, same to you.
1: Yeah, man,
0: that was former Cricket West Indies president Dave Cameron. And the question that they ask, as we're going to switch gears again and go to some international football, but the question you ask about, or you plan to ask about, you know, the whole setup of home.
2: Yes, yes.
0: Right.
2: The unique challenge to West Indies cricket, given that you have several independent countries but one international cricket team.
0: Right, right.
2: Right. And I wanted to get from Mr. Cameron, from where he sat as president of Cricket West Indies, how difficult was it from a logistical and commercial standpoint for him to just organize and kind of just bring everyone together to collaborate for a single
0: task. That was a point that I'm making at the latter part of the interview, that it didn't seem so difficult in the 70s when you have Michael Holding, the likes of Joel Garner, and everybody You have people from Barbados, people from Trinidad, but they seem more unified.
2: Yes, I think the motivation back then was a lot different.
0: So why do you think they had the motivation back then? All right, fair enough, because them cricketers say back in the days, I play with a passion.
2: Yes.
0: You know, we were more, even more black conscious, and we feel like cricket back then, our cricketers back then, almost believed that they had a social responsibility.
2: Yes.
0: In winning for West Indies. That's
2: exactly what it was.
0: Right. So yeah, say all of that gone right
2: but
0: now.
2: But with the proliferation of cricket right across the globe, you have a T20 franchise popping up just about in every country.
0: Yeah, but that are the cricket. Next thing, everybody I get rich fast. and that go back to one of the points that Mr. Cameron would have made earlier, that, you know, the territories develop the players, then you have them representing various, for example, Andre Russell will play CPL here, then him gone to Australia Big Bash.
2: Yes.
0: And then the Indian Cricket League.
2: But that now is the reality. What kind of measures do we put in place to not so much mitigate that from happening, but
0: I think
2: to work in tandem and
0: but
2: in concert
0: couple
2: with
0: years
2: that
0: ago,
2: reality.
0: When Dave Cameron was a president, and I stand corrected if he's not the one who initiated it,
2: yes.
0: But the retainer contracts with the West Indies players,
2: yes, yes.
0: That are one of the initiatives that they had,
2: mm-hmm.
0: You know, and they reviewed the compensation package even for regional cricketers. So mm-hmm. A Jamaica first-class cricketer, just bring up a name, Nikita Miller, you start get 1,000 plus US to play a match in the regional mm-hmm. 4-day mm-hmm. tournament. So them did a try with a lot of incentives. But I think their incentives could have really match.
2: Yeah, how does it compete?
0: To the lucrative.
2: To the lucrative
0: right.
2: T20 leagues across the
0: and
2: world.
0: And then, let's face the facts, as much as Mr. Cameron was speaking, the administration of cricket over the years, even in the 70s and 80s, came under a lot of scrutiny.
2: Yes.
0: You know what I mean? There was always a dispute between cricketers and the administration.
2: Mm-hmm.
0: So it's not all heavenly, the relationship between cricketers and the former cricket board presidents.
2: I think we're now we're now facing a scenario where there has to be some level of compromise
0: mm-hmm.
2: Between the players as well as the West Indies, as well as Cricket West Indies.
0: Listen,
2: in terms
0: all
2: of
0: right. Roshan,
2: when it is that you actually make yourself available and when it is that you are able to venture to play into these other T20 leagues.
0: I now see West Indies cricket come back to the level that it was before.
2: Yes.
0: Because these players have options. All right, Shamar Joseph, a couple years ago when he made his test debut in Australia, take the bag of wickets them, and everybody say, yeah, the new thing, best thing since Andy Roberts and whoever has a fast bowler back in the days, Courtney Walsh,
2: yes.
0: And all the platitudes were bestowed on him as a test bowler.
2: Yes.
0: And the calls coming
2: so well in Australia.
0: Right,
2: yes.
0: And the calls have come from different past players say, listen, just focus on tests and nobody with the T20 thing, and
2: mm-hmm.
0: say them a play T20 league all around the world.
2: Mm-hmm.
0: But can you blame them though? Because when I look upon it, a sportsman's career is
2: very short,
0: you know, and at the end of the day, the man try to eat food for them family.
2: Which comes back to what I said there. We have to now accept what is reality. And there has to be some level of compromise in terms of when it is that perhaps you are able to release your players to take out T20
0: but
2: series here and
0: how the other
2: that you recall them for West Indies duty.
0: How the other countries then manage to create a balance between T20, their players playing T20 leagues across the world, but still give their all to test cricket.
2: It's kind of twofold. Well, two things that really comes to mind.
0: Mm.
2: The compensation and how it is that their players are paid and compensated compared to our players here in the West Indies. And of course, the schedule tends to favor the bigger cricketing nations.
0: Right.
2: So in terms of when those T20 leagues are scheduled, you find that you perhaps will not have one competing against like a Ashes.
0: Right.
2: Or a Australia, India. Or a England against another big nation.
0: Right. Because currently in the Pakistan in England series, Pakistan lose the three-match series 2-0. They're chasing 2-0. So eventually, ultimately, them lose the series.
2: Yes.
0: And they call back Saim Ayub from the Jamaica Kingsmen. They
2: yes.
0: call him up
2: yes.
0: for the third test. And that is a non-test, really, because the series already dead.
2: Yes.
0: So And I'm gonna leave the Kingsman team to go play Test cricket
2: Yes,
0: in our
2: yes.
0: series we're already decided.
2: Yes, yes, yes.
0: You think if it was a West Indies cricketer got that call, I play England and we don't lose 2-0, him a go come.
2: He would see that as a dead rubber. A complete waste of time.
0: So,
2: and an opportunity for him to maximize on making some.
0: Would it
2: some
0: be unfair for the West Indies call him come play in a cricket match when it make no sense?
2: I wouldn't say it doesn't make sense, but to the extent that you call a player and they're receptive to the call, I'd perhaps see more than likely you'll have some challenges in getting that player coming back to represent the West Indies.
0: Well, it is what it is. We say footballers are leave various leagues in Europe are going to play in Saudi Arabia at a very young age to get rich because, you know, that's what it's about, taking care of your family. Because in essence, we as sports people or sports fans, we see sports as something that is soothing to us. But when you look at it, all of the players that are involved, they are actually, it's their job.
2: Yes.
0: And they want to earn maximum from their job.
2: Yes, yes.
0: Right.
2: Yes,
0: all right. So, interesting cricket discussions. We have about 5 minutes or so left in the show. Times fly does fly. But we want to talk about the English Premier League a little bit, and of course your baller Messi announced him retirement from international football.
2: Who told you that Messi is my baller?
0: Oh, you mean then you know you say you're Russian and you support Argentina one bag of things.
2: No? I'm actually not an Argentina supporter.
0: Which side?
2: I am a Brazilian supporter.
0: Oh, Brazilian.
2: But before the World Cup started, of course, I told everyone that I didn't believe that Brazil had the squad to compete beyond perhaps the quarterfinals.
0: Right.
2: And I was proven correct.
0: You see, we talk about teams losing them essence, and Brazil are one of the teams where lose them essence. The samba football, the Brazilians team become too Europeanized, right?
2: It has.
0: You know, the flair again, I think the last of that was in 2002 when they won, maybe
2: yes.
0: to an extent 2006 when they lost in the quarterfinal to France. But the substance and essence of Brazil is gone.
2: Yes.
0: And we see Argentina pretty
2: too,
0: much representing.
2: Too many of them being exported
0: right.
2: from an early age to adapt the European style of play.
0: Right, that
2: yes.
0: is it. And then Argentina are the only true South American team, we say, over the past couple of years. And it was no surprise that they went to the final in 2022, won it, and then came back to the final under the guidance of Messi.
2: But just to clarify, though, Messi is my baller. But
0: so why you
2: I'm
0: not
2: not,
0: dispute?
2: I'm not an Argentine.
0: All right, but why you not dispute it?
2: I was spoken for that argument, man. But Messi or Ronaldo?
0: No, CR7 is my baller, but I have an appreciation for Messi.
2: Yes.
0: Because people are going like, say, because you say one, you can't appreciate the
2: yeah,
0: other.
2: Yeah, yeah.
0: And then I did have a Man U bias towards Cristiano Ronaldo because he played at Man U for such a long time.
2: Yeah, yeah.
0: Right?
2: And as they say, greatness is not just artistry, it's conquest.
0: It is
2: right?
0: conquest.
2: So they say that Ronaldo, he stormed England, dazzled Spain, ruled Italy, and of course Ronaldo has shown on so many occasions.
0: Right.
2: But for me, Messi is undoubtedly the best that has played the game.
0: Zidane am my baller out and out, you know, so me no rank nobody over Zidane.
2: And I dare someone to show me a player, dead or alive, who has 8 Ballon d'Ors, right?
0: Mm.
2: 8 Ballon d'Or titles. So you would have won a World Cup. Messi would have won a World Cup. 8 Ballon d'Or titles.
0: Got the final again.
2: 2
0: World Cup
2: MVPs.
0: Mm.
2: Right, 8 European Golden Boot, and of course he added one from his MLS exploits last year. 10 La Liga titles, 10, right? 4 Champions League titles, and of course, he, as you mentioned, he would have been to 3 World Cup finals. So for me, there is not
0: because
2: a
0: lot
2: player
0: of people,
2: that statistically
0: a lot of people forget the 2014 final
2: yes,
0: you know, when they lose to Germany.
2: Exactly, exactly.
0: Yeah.
2: So statistically, there's not a player
0: and then
2: can compete with Messi.
0: He's ranked second in the all-time goal scorers list with
2: yes.
0: 21, just behind Kylian
2: Mbappe.
0: Right.
2: Yes.
0: So, 125 goals in 207 appearances for Argentina.
2: Mm-hmm.
0: Did he retire at the right time?
2: Yes, for me, yes.
0: Well, should I say at the highest level? Because he might play for Inter. Well, he still play club football, so I can't take that into consideration.
2: When Messi won the 2022 World Cup, I thought that would have been his opportunity to ride off into the sunset. I was shocked when he decided that he was going to compete at this year's World Cup.
0: Yeah.
2: I honestly, I didn't expect him to be at the level that he competed at.
0: Right.
2: So that
0: because
2: was a shock for me.
0: Him did know same last one, so him I give him all. And
2: he was
0: also motivated by his father and
2: having,
0: his agent.
2: Yes, but having read some of the quotes coming out of Argentina and what Messi was saying, how dedicated he was. He actually said he took a year to prepare for that World Cup.
0: Yeah, because as I say, even if him never retire from international football, he would have more than likely no, because he would have been like, 43 at the next World Cup.
2: Yeah,
0: highly unlikely same would have played.
2: Yes,
0: just say it go. All right, so we have the English Premier League coming up. This weekend, one of the big matches is Chelsea and Arsenal. They will contest this weekend on Sunday. And of course, Arsenal looking like champions. That victory against Aston Villa on Monday, not the polished one they had against Coventry, but certainly showed that they have some substance. And who's your favorite to win the league this year?
2: I would have to go with Arsenal again.
0: Why?
2: I think when, as someone who watched the league for a number of years, you felt that Arsenal was always fragile mentally.
0: Right.
2: I think with them winning this title, they have somewhat overcome or they've shaken that monkey off their back. Technically, they're extremely sound. Mm-hmm. I think Arsenal under Arteta is a well-oiled machine. And I think what Arsenal had in the past was whenever they came up against opponents that perhaps were expected to get the better of them or compete with them, they kind of went into a shell. But I see that Arsenal is a little bit more expressive and a little bit more adventurous without being risky or careless.
0: Right.
2: So I think, and of course, with the introduction of the players that they've signed recently.
0: And then when you look at the other dynamics as we close the show, Manchester City, new manager, Maresca, unproven there. We don't know what will come. Chelsea, Alonso, new manager as well. Liverpool, new manager as well. So certain title contenders and Medirce, our beloved Manchester United.
2: Yeah.
0: You know, so that in itself put me in the mindset that Arsenal will defend their title.
2: Yeah, and for me, I was a little worried for City at the start of the season, given how many outgoings they had. Rodri, of course, we know that the quality that Rodri possesses, Savio leaving,
0: right.
2: Reinders, Nico Gonzalez, Akanji, just to name a few.
0: And the biggest of them all, Pep.
2: Yes, and of course, Pep. So you kind of feared for them, but Maresca knows his way around the league.
0: Right.
2: They've added some.
0: Me still not think him have enough to guide them. But what me can say about City is that they have a structure and they're not afraid to spend money.
2: Yes.
0: So they will do what it takes. Because, record leveling, equaling, move to City from Chelsea. And then when you look at Pellegrini in the past, Roberto Mancini, who Manchester City use as managers to overcome even the great Sir Alex Ferguson.
2: Yeah.
0: So them have a system and they know what they want.
2: Yeah, because if you're able to sign players of the quality of Elliot Anderson, Enzo Fernandez, Ayew Buadi, who was a star at the World Cup for Morocco,
0: young
2: upcoming midfielder.
0: Only
2: just 18 years old.
0: Right.
2: Yeah, so I mean, City has a structure, as you said. They know their way around the league. They know what it takes to win. So, they should be okay. They're about for the Champions League places this year, but I cannot see them getting the better
0: like
2: Arsenal for the title.
0: It's a long season, and we're here with you to go through it. And as it goes by, we will continue to analyze. But that's it for Sports Page, the first edition on Sun City Radio 104.9 FM. It was a good journey so far, and it is good to be here with you, and we appreciate your time. So join us again next week as Sports Page brings you closer to your favorite sport and become your favorite show. I'm Valentino Thompson alongside
2: Mikhail Edwards.
0: See you next week.

0: Brilliant.
1: We can provide that athletes also are able to prioritize.
2: Sun City now presents JIS, in time made available for government broadcasts.
3: As verification efforts continue under the government's post-hurricane home repair program, the process has now passed to the halfway mark and almost $11 billion has been distributed, bringing more Jamaicans one step closer to receiving much-needed assistance. Stay with us for the latest under the Restoration of Owner or Occupant Family Shelters Roofs program.
4: So in that phase now of rectification to achieve verification so that we can give you the support that you need.
3: Labour and Social Security Minister Pernell Charles Jr. His ministry has been spearheading the Roofs program, now in its second phase with tighter verification measures in place to guard against exploitation and errors. Among the areas being authenticated are TRN and GPS validations.
4: Based on assessments and learning from phase one, we were able to make some adjustments to ensure that we focus more on getting the verifications done and making the process more efficient and removing some of the things or adjusting what we saw as being too bureaucratic or too slow in terms of providing support and trying best to make sure that we are balancing efficiency and accountability. And that's not easy when you're dealing with the post-support of a Category 5 hurricane.
3: But despite significant progress in verifying potential Roofs beneficiaries, much work remains to be done.
4: We are out in the field every day. Persons are coming to our parish office every day. We have set up contact centers to make sure that the flow of information in both ways is as fluid as possible. And we use every means. Social media, I'm on TikTok. My team is out there. We're doing everything we can to make sure that we provide information and receive information to get the verification. So ultimately, we are not in a position to provide support unless we verify. So there are many persons listening now that will say, listen, but I don't get none yet. 90% of those persons, or even more than 90%, there is an issue to be rectified.
3: So far, close to $11 billion has already been paid out to more than 50,000 households whose homes were impacted. And while the government remains sympathetic to the plight of those still awaiting assistance, no completion date has yet been set for the program.
4: Remember, we're talking about a Category 5 unprecedented major disaster. And this itself is an unprecedented major scale intervention. Our hope is that we will be able to work with the remaining potential beneficiaries to rectify their issues as quickly as possible within the next few months. But the reality is that there are many variables that are not in our control. A lot has to do with, can we identify the persons? A lot has to do with how quickly do we get the information from families and members of the households to help them to rectify the situation. And so it requires us to be on the ground, constant communication and collaboration.
3: So, as efforts continue to authenticate potential beneficiaries, anyone who remains unverified for any reason is encouraged to contact the Ministry of Labour and Social Security Parish Office for assistance.
4: We're out in the field and we're working with the members of parliament, councillors, community leaders to identify those persons. Many of them, we have called them in for engagements to advise them of what the issue is. And where there's an issue that is much more complex, then we may have to visit the site location or engage them directly to ask some questions. So what we tell them to do is to go to your parish office or to call, email, engage us so that we can support you to rectify so you can be verified.
3: Based on the level of damage to homes, beneficiaries are provided with grants of either $75,000, $200,000 or $500,000. The Roofs program is part of the overall shelter recovery program to assist persons whose homes were damaged during the October 2025 passage of Hurricane Melissa. That's it for today's program. Thanks for listening. I'm Cheryl Johnson Hamilton.
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0: A message from the Ministry of Energy, Transport and Telecommunications.
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Hey, making it 17 minutes before we get to 10 o'clock. It's all about wicked foot in the building. Current Tuesday. Hey, top of the night, so nights. All right, remember the text line 876-392-6217. I want to pick up the TikTok family. That's at Wicked Foot JA. We active. Hey, shout out. Stassi, I big up yourself right now. Kush move. Shout out to Joyce Payton family. As we go. Just to remind you, it's all about Jamaica Bridal Expo happening September 13. Hey, the place to be is at the Jamaica Pegasus Hotel, Kingston, Jamaica. It's the Kingston edition. 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

back, forgive them, come and me. 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
2: When was the last time you took some time for yourself? No work, no children, errands or chores, just a time for reflection and relaxation. You're still trying to find an answer, then you're not alone. Many persons struggle with the idea of self-care, and many persons have no idea where to begin.
3: Every single person needs to take time to care for themselves. And I find that many persons think of self-care as getting your hair done, getting your nails done, going to a spa, treating yourself to dinner, treating yourself to a weekend, that kind of thing. But self-care is that, yes, and much more. Self-care is intentionally practicing taking responsibility for your physical, your emotional, your mental, your relational, your spiritual well-being, all of it, and deliberately taking time to look after yourself. So it's time to take care of your mind.
2: Founder and CEO of Thelma Porter Global Solutions, Thelma Porter. Luckily, if you fall in any of that category, there's a workshop being hosted at the summit in New Kingston on October 10, teaching you specifically how to take care of your mental wellness.
3: The conference, World Mental Health Day, the 10th of October, it will be the third staging of Mental Fitness Conference. The first year, we had a theme, Your Mind Matters, and we had so many reputable speakers. Last year, the theme was Speak to Heal. And this year it's Dare to Self-Care, Restore Your Mind, Reclaim Your Voice. Because I believe that many persons are caring for others, many persons are caregivers, but they don't understand that the caregivers need care too.
2: Ms. Porter says the conference will provide a space where persons can learn how to take care of themselves, ask experts questions, and find solutions to challenges, among other things.
3: It's taking the time to speak out, because many persons are muzzled and they're not allowed to speak. And so they're locked away in a corner and they only speak when they are away from certain people because of the kind of hold that somebody will have over them. And so to be able to just speak, dare to speak, because you have a voice. Many persons have voices and they don't use their voices because they're muzzled by situations and circumstances. And so the conference will help them to really understand what self-care is. Self-care means I matter too.
2: The conference starts at 9 a.m. and ends in the afternoon. In addition to the presentations from the speakers, there is a special question and answer segment, spa and other services available to participants.
3: So we've cut it shorter and we've also built into it a 1 hour, between minutes to 60 minutes of just Q&As, where the audience can just look at the expert analysts and just ask them questions about mental health, mental wellness, and some of the physical situations that can cause mental challenges. So it's going to be at the summit. We're going to have the CEO of Bellevue, Suzette Buchanan. So she's going to be one of the speakers. We're also going to have Lieutenant Colonel Gail Ranglin Edwards, one of the top line persons at the Jamaica Defense Force. And
2: the Southeast Regional Health Authority will also have their mobile unit on site, offering free health checks for patrons.
3: So we're going to have free HIV and other checks, STD checks, because you know, once you have an STD, then you know that triggers the mental health situation. So we're going to have that mobile unit there conducting free health checks. We're going to also have a spa company there that will be helping the ladies to just know exactly how to pamper yourself and so on.
2: Founder and CEO of Thelma Porter Global Solutions, Thelma Porter. Mark your calendars for October 10 for the 2026 edition of the Mental Fitness Conference under the theme, Dare to Self-Care.
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0: It's a money grade, a bad boy by a so touch road. 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
1: Big sky star, got a fly to open. 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

0: 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All girls, all time. Shake.
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4: First generation, reggae sensation Denroy Morgan, born May 15, 1945. He is a musical prodigy, a musical pioneer, and a musical perfectionist. For over three decades, this gentle musical giant has mesmerized his audience with some of reggae's best-loved songs. He bulldozed his way onto the Billboard charts and saturated American urban radio stations with his smash single, I'll Do Anything For You. In the realm of reggae, however, Morgan's peak period was when he signed in 1984 with RCA Records. That deal led to the release of the reggae album Make My Day and marked him as the first reggae artist to be signed to RCA Records. Second generation, Morgan heritage. Encouraged by their father's legacy and success, children of legendary reggae artist Denroy Morgan was destined to have a lasting voice in the culture. Formed in the 80s, the group consisting of Peter Morgan, Roy Gramps Morgan, and Mematel Mr. Mojo Morgan have released 12 studio albums to solidify their names as one of the greatest families not only in reggae but in music. In 2017, Morgan Heritage was nominated for their second Grammy Award with Abracadabra, and they continued the momentum with their most recent album, Loyalty, which was released in 2019. Unfortunately, the lead singer Peter Morgan, died in February 2024.
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5: Mothers, you are your sons' first teachers. You shape their values, their attitudes, and their understanding of right and wrong. 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

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This is reggae music. 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

Radio app. All right, let's see who is here with us right now. We got Joanne checking in. We got Richie, Lady K. Good morning to you. Hi, Nads over there in Jarrett Lane. Good morning to you. Queen Kamala locked in. And of course, big ups to all the silent listeners, all the people who are getting ready to go to work but are a little busy, but here with us nonetheless. Thank you guys so much for joining. Hi, Tony G over there in South Carolina. Good morning to you. Hi, Brett over there in Tampa. Good morning to you. All right, y'all, let's get into some gospel music.

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0: All right, y'all, welcome back. Welcome back to the show. It's time for Smarter Clueless, y'all. It's Jamaica Aggregates Reggae Wednesday. So, guys, we have a bit of update for you this morning. Well, you know, remember from last week we stated that, you know, our producer Javin has been not feeling well. He's been out sick. And unfortunately, he is no longer here at the show with us. So just in case anybody... He's still alive, you know. He's just not here. Big up Javin. And also, big up yourself. So guys, I'm sure you know that laughter anyway. I'm not showing enough that laughter anyway.
1: Good morning, Portmore. What's that show? Hairspray?
0: Eh?
1: What's that show? Hairspray?
0: Oh, Hairspray. Amazing.
1: Amazing. She says, good morning, Baltimore.
0: Yeah.
1: So, good morning, Portmore.
0: So, guys, one of the OGs are back.
1: Yeah.
0: So, I don't know for how long.
1: Yeah.
0: But he's
1: Spread
0: here.
1: Spread the word.
0: He's here today.
1: Spread the word. Top chatters are back in full effect.
0: Wow, you still have lotion?
1: Oh gosh, Nor. People also understand that
2: Nor is squeezing. When it's the Orient step in, I have to make sure I say and them not crispy.
1: Nor is squeezing. You might tell it.
0: Every day I come here, I've done my local lotion. Every day. My local lotion.
1: No, the only thing left for you to do with that is to cut it now. Here's what they're going to do. Cut it and carry after work. I left half a day.
2: Open our neck part.
0: No, I open our neck part. Extra lotion areas left, you know.
1: Nice, man. Look a pinky finger. Go up there somewhere.
0: I forget it all. You know, lotion, especially that a big bunny. Big bunny having a gold bond.
1: Yeah.
0: But you
2: realize that gold band.
0: Yeah, for use up all lights.
2: See me see it, I'm gonna take it out.
1: No, man.
0: All right.
1: You cut that when you reach home and put that half in your back.
0: Yeah.
1: We have to leave some for later.
0: So, guys, here's your smart clueless question of the day: what has many keys but cannot open a single lock? What has many keys but cannot open a single lock? All right, Andrea. Good morning to you. Richie says, "Welcome back, family." Andrea says, welcome back, my boo, Areen. Andrea, I'm a friend of you. Hi, Cherry. Good morning. Ah, all right, Cherry. Excited. And also correct. Lady K says, welcome back, Areen. Davin with our eyes. Good morning, Davin. Davin, it's literally a happenstance. Literally, Davin. And she says, you're not about to fight you. She says, she's going to fight you.
1: Yeah.
0: Hi, Dexter. Good morning. All right. So, what has many keys but cannot open a single lock? What has many keys but cannot open a single lock? Brett, you are correct. Hey, Marvin over there in Spanish Town, you are correct as well. Good morning to you. Davin, also correct. All right, guys, keep those answers coming in.

0: Bass, you are correct. Lady K also correct. Right, Andrea correct as well. Debbie, I'm guessing you're saying that. Yeah. Toya G, you are correct. Hey, Claudette, good morning to you. Marcia G over there in London. Marcia said the prodigal producer. Not prodigal producer, that's insane. All right, you are correct as well. And Dexter also correct. All right, guys, what has many keys but cannot open a single lock? The correct answer this morning is a piano. You know, so every time I hear the word piano, the only thing I can remember is Skilly Bing's song that said, piano, piano, from an album. Really? You don't know piano?
1: I don't know that one.
0: Stop.
2: I don't know that one.
0: You remember it?
2: I don't remember, but it wasn't
0: that. It was from a song. Nothing. The song was started with piano.
2: Yeah,
0: that one. But then in
2: I'm
0: piano.
2: Yeah,
0: not a big song, but it was on his album. So if you didn't listen to the album, you'd get it. Just the point. Piano. Piano.
1: Just that? Music is crazy. Music is crazy. Music is crazy. But then it's the guy that goes. But can you play the piano?
0: I don't think I remember. I used to play it in high school, but yeah? I don't think I remember.
1: I could never get it.
0: Yeah, but he just did start learning.
1: Yeah. And you know to play the recorder?
0: Absolutely.
1: I don't know how to play the recorder either. I don't know how to do that either.
0: Yeah, drums?
2: I know the notes there. I know how to find the notes there.
0: Mm-hmm. Remember?
2: Certain phrases I can't find, I can't figure out myself. Like if I listen to that song I play, I can't say, okay, so that's C, B. And all I can use one and
1: shit, not even that I can do.
2: But if I start to use my both hands, I think it's practice all the time.
1: I don't have it. Yeah. I wish I played an instrument though. Well, technically, cause I can use the tambourine.
0: Yeah, right. Well, that counts.
1: Hey, and when I ready to stop the devil underground, you know.
3: beat up your foot.
1: You know, I reach my tambourine and stop the devil underground. Yeah, but I wish counts. I knew to play a proper instrument like that.
0: Yeah. All right, guys, that's it for your smartest, coolest question of the day. Let's get back to some music.

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Don't forget, every Tuesday you can join Rory Stone Love on High Energy from 3 p.m. to 7:30 p.m. Paul Moore, the world, get ready for High Energy

0: Rebuilding Jamaica.
1: What does it really mean to be a father? Well, there are three main aspects, which is the physical, the mental, and the spiritual. So what do I mean by this? For example, the physical would be a provider. The mental would be a protector. And the spiritual would mean guidance. So it's not just being there as a male figure. It's more than that. It's being interactive with the child physically, mentally, and spiritually. Knowing that there is a protector around. There's a provider. There's someone to give them guidance. And to each person, there is also a male and female aspect. When there's only a mother around, the male aspect is taken out. So when a man wants to know what a man is, and the father is not around, he does not know how to become a man, how to deal with a woman as a man, because he never saw that growing up. Same with a female child.
0: Wow.

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0: I love when he performs that song, because he doesn't just say, I want to break. Break free. Break free. Loyal Flames. Look at yourself, Loyal.
1: Oh, my goodness.
0: You're in the jungle.
1: Yeah. Well, guys, welcome back to the show. It is here, Jamaica Aggregates Reggae Wednesday. Y'all, I can't believe it's the second day of September.
0: The best month ever.
1: How many are ready again? 27?
0: It's the 28th of September.
1: Mela, what, 27?
0: Mela is the 27th.
1: Okay.
0: Debonair Dix. Oh, no, Ryan born again at the 18th. I think Ryan is somewhere in September. he's somewhere down there. Right? But yeah. It's the one month where from the 1st to the 30th, you just

0: teeth, milk out of coffee.
1: No, the way I said teeth, I look at me. No. So I said, I was wondering for a moment, I was like, no. September, teeth, Orient. But yeah, the best set of people them born September, man.
2: I can't think of one. Hi, Katie. Good morning. Katie says, well, well, well. Good morning.
1: Good morning, Katie.
2: Yeah. Hey, Bubba, up, hump day. Christine, good morning to you. Tino says, one of the baddest dub plates. That you played earlier. Hi, Dollar Bill, big up yourself. Rasta Shy.
1: Fingers crossed.
2: No,
1: put it in a prayer.
2: It's not happening. Especially the second name that you call, I'm pretty sure that's not happening. But at this point, I am not surprised.
1: Remember what you said? You said this year, it's strange. Anything can happen in this year.
2: Hey.
1: Anything can happen.
2: This year, I'm telling you, this year has been one of the strangest years of my entire life.
1: Yeah.
2: So at this point, whether miracles, bad things, I'm just like, okay.
1: It's 2026.
2: Okay. You know that face that Lionel Messi made when he goes to,
1: mm-hmm.
2: That's the face I have now for everything. Like,
1: any game can.
2: All right, cool. All right, guys. So, let's jump into the first story of the Bruno Man. So, students are urged. Hold on there. Nick, what Nick saying? Nick said, morning. How am I do ya? You've never run left with. As you say, guys, in the world of possibilities. So, students urged to report bullying to trusted adults. National Safe Schools Coordinator Sergeant Andrew Williams is urging students who experience bullying to report it to a trusted teacher, parent, guidance counselor, or school resource officer. Speaking at the Jamaica Constabulary Force's Force for Good podcast on August 30, Williams said SROs are trained to support affected students, investigate the causes of bullying, and guide them towards recovery. He also encouraged parents to identify the SRO assigned to their children's school and contact them when threats or bullying occur. Williams says SROs can work with schools' administrators and counselors to connect students with mentorship programs, police youth clubs, and other support services. Absolutely. And I like that we're talking about this because, as we say, September, man, even though school official open next week, but we know the schools are already,
1: Orientation,
2: all sorts of things are happening this week from last week. We know other schools like AISK open from the week before.
1: From August.
2: So, this is a thing. Over the last couple of months, we've seen so many things online, so many cases online regarding, bullying. And then if we're, and I feel like we keep seeing like different levels of it. So we saw cases where the bullying happened in the school, and then we saw the result of the bullying that took place outside of the school. Yeah. Which is the fighting.
1: Yeah.
2: Right? Yeah. And the stabbings and all that, God forbid. But yes, all of that. So, but then that also brings something else to my attention, which is, I remember when we were going to school, we had a lot of anger management, workshops and stuff like that, conflict resolution, meetings, workshops, whatever it is going on. So are we not having those in schools still? What's happening with the school system, the curriculum? We keep on talking about the school curriculum over the last couple of weeks. Mm-hmm. Is it that it's happening, the kids don't care, or...
1: I think it's happening, but it's happening in great extent. Or it's not happening on a level that really focuses outside of just the school and also into the community. Mm-hmm. Right? Because often, like I said, the conflicts now start to spread from the school to the community and the wider public. Right? So I remember we used to have the guidance counseling department, and that was your first go-to to solve any issue that you have in the school right there.
2: Right.
1: But I don't think greater emphasis is placed on it anymore. We're so big on just the talk of security and making sure that students are all right. And kudos to the security, the SROs, the school resource officers and everything. But you have what we call in Jamaica, not sugarcoat
2: Mm-hmm.
1: You have Irish school. You have what I call Irish school, right, Noor? And these are schools that generally prone to violence, right? You have young men who are gang affiliated from a tender age going to these schools, right? So you have to have a greater monitoring of these particular students. Sad to say, I don't want to treat them like criminal or anything, but you have to have greater monitoring of these students when they're going to school.
2: Some interference needs to be happening in these areas to break that up. Because, you know, you said it, you know, when you come from a particular area and certain things happen in those areas, you're kind of just prone to falling into it because, you know, of your surroundings, which is unfortunate. And then now, it's also hard to break that cycle because then when they're in schools, or even, and we've seen cases too, where some of the teachers can't even...
1: Can't manage them.
2: First of all,
1: they're scared.
2: Yeah, first of all, these kids nowadays, them different. You realize how we still small? Them pitney are not, them
1: well,
2: big.
1: Well, thank you, because I'm losing the weight.
2: Okay. them big.
0: You're sure?
2: These kids nowadays, them big. Yeah. I don't know if it's the food they might eat, but them growth spurt different than our growth
1: and
2: spurt.
1: And they're force ripe, you see?
2: Yes.
1: They're force ripe. They're not around for too long.
2: I don't know what is happening in our schools. We spoke about it yesterday to our senior. I remember when I was going to school, guidance counseling was a part of the curriculum.
1: Yeah, like definitely.
2: Your guidance counselor every time. There had to be a check-in that happens, right? And then I don't know so much if that is happening. I know the guidance counselor liaises with your farm teacher and your parents to make sure that things are at home are good, classroom is good, yeah, get on with your subjects. So I don't know, are those check-ins happening? Because I remember last year as well, we had conversations regarding not having enough guidance counselors in school. And we made mention that having one guidance counselor in our
1: school
2: that's impossible. You need at least two or three guidance counselors per school, because especially high school, 7th to 11th grade, sixth form, that's a lot of kids to go around every day.
1: But I feel like it stops at a certain time, because you want to tell the time signal?
2: Yeah, let's say this time signal. Sorry guys.
3: NHT's making home ownership easier. Civil servants can access mortgage rates as low as 2%, while young Jamaicans can get up to $2 million in deposit support. Your government is working for you. The time by the Office of the Prime Minister is...
2: It is now 6:15. Yes, Irene.
1: So, I feel like the guidance comes with a certain form of limitation, because you're introduced to guidance counseling or introduced to your guidance counselors, I think, up to the point of third form. And speaking of my experience in high school, up to third form. And then by you reach fourth form, fifth form, there's no...
2: I don't know if they think it's important.
1: There's no check-in basically at that level. And I guess you're so focused on doing your CSEC and all of that, it's not treated as a priority anymore. But also, regarding that, that's where also the violence starters are.
2: Yeah.
1: About that very level also.
2: Yeah.
1: Right? But on not to put the whole pressure on the guidance department and school and everything. Parents. PTAs are important. You have to attend PTAs. Right? Some parents might think it's not important that them can, but I left from work and forgot PT and all of them thing there. But it's very
0: performance of kids.
1: No, some people wait until
2: report day
1: to really.
2: One time fee school year teacher see them.
1: See that, exactly. But the PTAs also serve a purpose too. Because the PTAs tell you of the issues that's happening in the schools. Right? So you can help to mitigate the issues happening in the school.
2: Before it gets to your child,
1: it even gets worse. So you don't have to wait until report day, where it's the one time for the year, you know, the teacher gets to see you. And then worse with a child like me, when it was time for report, I was telling my mother they are fired. My mother's never in Jamaica when it comes on to my report. When it comes on to my report day, right?
2: Yeah.
1: And the one time my mother came and the teacher said, "It's good to see you back in Jamaica." No?
0: And she said, what?
1: She said, "I was never away." I was like, oh.
0: She said,
1: "Oren told me you were off the island." I said, "Miss, you're talking too much now." Right? But the PTAs are important. They serve a purpose. Right? Yeah. So school resource officers, parents, guardians, PTA, all have come together to help mitigate the violence in schools.
2: Yeah, I don't know. I feel like we need to do more. The kids are what? How much subjects they are school now? About 15 subjects in total.
1: Plus extra curricular activities.
2: And then we was it yesterday or sometime last week we spoke about other things that we do think that needs to be introduced to the curriculum, mm-hmm. i.e. driver's ed.
1: Yes, definitely. Definitely.
2: Swimming. First aid.
1: Yeah, definitely.
2: Sex education. First of all, I used to have sex ed class. I don't know what happened. Why we cut out sex ed class?
1: Them not teach the whole safe sex in our schools anymore. Probably they don't want the kids them to have sex and everything. Well, we don't want the kids them to have
2: sex. We don't want them to have sex.
1: But what's going on?
2: And then some of them still are going to do it. So let's promote the safe sex. Mm-hmm. Like, so there are still certain things that are missing from the curriculum.
1: Mm-hmm.
2: So I don't understand what is going on.
1: Maybe it's affordability. Maybe the schools can't afford it. The ministry can't afford it.
2: Or
1: the teachers are not here for it, because remember, we're still facing... I saw an article the other day where the article, just to give a broad understanding of what the headline said, basically is that overseas they're grabbing up Jamaican teachers. They want Jamaican teachers. Mm. Come to us, Jamaican teachers. Mm. You will live a better life if you come with us overseas.
2: Mm-hmm.
1: Right?
4: Funny to say, when I was going to school, they know that none of my teachers was like 30 or whatever. Everybody over 40.
2: 50, 40, yeah. Big,
4: everybody come like a grandmother to me, like a parent. Mm-hmm. You understand? Which that change over the gradual change over the years. And I think that's one of the things will kind of make some of the things where I say I'm today.
2: Because you know, that's a good point. That's a good point too. Because then, remember, a lot of us are new age, you know, the millennials. We have a different way of thinking.
4: Yeah,
2: and I feel like, and I feel like why it works in some aspects is probably like disseminating the knowledge. But like in other aspects, some things not for change.
1: Well, yeah, true. Because there's a, you know, the social space is where everybody meets up. And fortunately enough, you can go on TikTok and you can just see all type of videos. Now, there's this trend going around where, you know, the teachers are saying, you know, they're posting messages that they get from the student, you know, like, you know, just checking out things. And some of the messages are like, you know, I don't want my student texting me that. Right? You know, you're able to watch my status and see me.
2: Yeah.
1: You're able to watch my status and see me out having a good time, and as my student, you're going to reply and say, then I want you to go.
2: You're going to reply and say. No.
1: I say, sir, I never know you have woman. All of them because, you know.
2: Yeah, so, no.
1: Like, you're my student. I love you. I want to teach you, but let's keep it.
4: So
2: but that's what I'm saying. Made a good point.
4: When
2: we have a school,
4: it's like our mother, our grandmother, because from grade one to grade nine or whatever, we school. You always have teachers where, all right, there was one teacher, Mr. Mack. And he was the youngest. And to be honest, I think every student in the school hated a teacher. The youngest, yeah.
1: As a young?
4: No, because he never know how to talk to the people. He never know how to relate to we.
1: Oh, okay.
4: You understand what I'm saying? It's like, remember, you know, when you're that experiencing an over 40 or you're 40, you know how to... You know, come across the children.
2: And the respect is different too.
1: It's different too.
2: Yeah.
4: There's no one who would ever disrespect Miss Luke.
2: Yeah.
4: Miss Luke. No, man, you're crazy.
2: Yeah.
4: No, but and even if you get a whooping, you can't say whooping, right?
2: Yeah.
4: Even if you get a whooping, you're not ready to retaliate. It's like you're going to
2: take
4: a
2: crazy. You can't go and tell your parents, can I get a second dose?
1: Yeah.
2: You can't.
4: I
2: think that's a very great point to make, because the relatability, as you said, Orion. Yeah, if I go back to teaching, y'all can have my number.
1: Yeah, I mean,
2: I need to have either two phones.
1: Yeah,
2: because,
1: you have a two-phone situation. Because
2: First of all, let's be honest. Even me now. Very much big woman, long time big woman. I'm a grown woman now. I post certain status something. You know, sometimes you're a little bad or whatever.
1: Yeah.
2: My friend's parents are blocked from my status. Cause are you insane?
1: You still have to show respect.
2: Yes.
1: Just show respect.
2: Can you imagine me post a weekend with, well, with their kids too, because their kids are my friends. Can you imagine I post on my status of me and them daughter, we go on party weekend and we are gallivant and a carry on and post on my status, I make, because we call everybody's parents mommy, I make for them mommy see my status. Are you insane?
1: Yeah, you still have to show respect.
2: No, everybody, so all of my friend, their mother insane. Blocked from my, I remember even my friend Katie here on the WhatsApp line, her mom's number is in my phone and I forgot to block her from my status. Her and I were on the road and we made a post and she was like, is that you, Yan?
1: Yeah.
2: I was like, yes, mom. And I block her same time.
1: I love the messages that they send.
2: Right. You have to be mindful. The respect has to be. Katie said, I put, right. You have to block your peer. I block my.
1: No, what is it?
2: Listen.
4: No.
2: The other day, I looked at, you know, you look at your status to see who is watching. And when I look at my status, no, because I went out in the night, you know, with Paris. And, you know, we were dilly-dallying and doing the most. And when I wake up Sunday morning now, I looked at my status. All of a sudden, dad. I said, eh? But I said, when him learn how to read what status, because me him really phone take, you know, take it like that. And I said, dad, dad. So I go there and I said, oh, what happened to your phone? He said, what? I said, yeah, what status? He said, no, I see your name. I'm a click pony, but I don't know. I see one video. I say, oh. No, I just block him. Safe. The respect has to be there.
1: Respect has to be there. Respect
2: has to be there. And I am grown. But as you mentioned, you as a teacher know, your students have your number. And you go out for the night, go for the weekend. And your students are now commenting on your status. No, man, we have to draw the line somewhere.
1: We have to draw the line somewhere, man.
2: And that's why I would say, these kids nowadays, do swear things say you and them are friends. You and them are size.
1: You're true.
2: Cause we used to, we could have even, probably feel so we and them are size.
4: Even all work. I'm block a raven from my status. I'm gonna want to raven.
2: Yeah, so I don't know if you see my status this
4: Even all work. No, but we'll go to my time and raven and I'm not as a youth.
1: I see a co-worker.
4: No, I see a teacher. No, as a youth, as a. Yeah, that child growing up, I see a teacher, I say, see Mr. Yahid.
1: Yeah.
4: Yo, me go to see Raven one day and I message, Jesus Christ, Raven. I'm going to say, move on, but here we go on. Everybody work at my workplace. Mm-hmm. Mr. Billings block off of Mr. Tuss. Yes, man. Everybody block off of Mr. Tuss.
1: I can tell you this.
4: Work. Not even Ali Punch can see my
1: I, let me tell you this. I have been out with Raven and I forget some here at work. I forgot that the next day we have to come back to work together. I see her and I'm honest, which girl?
2: Yeah. you have a difference.
1: You know? And I was like, yeah, but yeah, but you know, blocking co-workers and that's
2: a, yeah. No, okay. It's okay with a co-worker. I might block my boss though, cause
1: no, I don't block my boss.
2: You can't, you don't need to see my
4: status. No, status.
2: Yeah.
4: You have to remember, say.
2: On my WhatsApp, fine. Mm-hmm. Not on the Instagram and TikTok. You can't see those videos. But the WhatsApp is a little, yeah, the WhatsApp is a little bit more personal.
1: No, man, I don't block my boss. my boss is my best friend. As a matter of fact, let me see what he posts. Because we often reply to each other status, you know. You know, he's a avid replier. So we're avid repliers to each other's status.
4: No, the thing is, you know, we need to understand that.
2: You have to draw the line.
4: Understand that space there when it comes to. Because, all right, my auntie gets a phone. It's like the moment she find out over go on people's status.
2: Mm-hmm.
4: Why them a post one girl on a tabletop and me say, what's a grasshopper? so me reach, go to the woman go look for her. You know, she always cook at me, she always come eat some food, you know. Reach over. She's like, me never know what's a grasshopper go on top of a table. I say, where you see that? So I'm literally left a black sheet from
2: you can't be posting those things, you can't see them. Exactly.
4: Yeah, that's why, because me no want shit, and it's just the respect.
2: It's the respect.
4: Because me no want to say me care zero what she want thing about me.
2: Yeah,
4: but
2: no.
4: It's just the respect.
1: It's just the respect.
2: Yeah,
4: I don't want, because I know that me will post some things.
2: Yeah.
4: I don't want, you understand, it's just the respect.
2: Yeah, absolutely. The other day,
1: Steve Billings, he posted a status. He was on an outside broadcast and he said, keep working, Steve. And I replied, I said, The wires are too exposed. The mics are out of place. There's a juice box on the table. There's a box under the table exposed. What are you doing, Steve? Get it together, man. Yeah, so we communicate.
2: I think we have to get back to a place where we learn how to draw the line,
1: yeah.
2: We need to get back to pinning them to a place where them pull up them socks type of vibe.
1: That's
2: something that needs to happen because everybody feels like this free will thing is just, you know, everything is the same. We all can talk to each other the same. And I feel like that's where we're getting our wires crossed because there's no boundaries set in place anymore. Everybody feel like, say, every adult is their friend. I don't know, so this thing go.
1: Yeah.
2: I think we're losing our culture a little bit too much for me right now.
1: Mm-hmm.
2: We need to wheel some things back in because it's definitely being displayed in the kids and their behavior.
1: Yeah.
2: We see it every day with how they even talk to the teachers. We realize the teachers nowadays can't even talk to them and how we talk to each other as well. Yeah. It's very disrespectful.
1: Very distasteful.
2: You understand? So we need to get back to that place. And as you mentioned earlier, Arane, it starts in the home.
1: It definitely starts.
2: It has to go back
1: home,
2: to the parents, the roots, the ground foundation as to where this all began, you know, with the kids. It starts at home. It starts with the parents. And we have to learn how to, you know, do that, talk to them, train your child in the way in which they should grow, right? So when them get older and when them go to school, them behave them like a self because we're tired to see these videos on social media. Kids are harming each other.
1: Exactly. And you know the worst part about it? I know we press for the time signal, you know. But there was an issue in St. Thomas. I talk fast. There's an issue in St. Thomas where a young man ultimately lost his life because they had an issue. And the issue started from the community.
2: Mm.
1: And came all the way into the school. And there was a stabbing incident and he lost his life.
2: This was in last year. Oh, okay,
1: They were having an issue from the community. It came over to the school. The young man was stabbed and he died. And the parents are from them. Them are war from them a little boy.
2: Huh?
1: From them a little pitney and all of them. Lifelong feud between the two families. Now ultimately ending one child dead and one have to go to prison. See that?
2: Wow.
1: See that? You have enough of curve behavior and a pitney. Curve behavior and a pitney. Don't spare the rod and spoil the child as Mama Buddha rightfully said.
2: Yeah.
1: Right?
2: We're not
1: encouraging you to abuse your child.
2: Yeah, we're not saying that. Definitely not.
1: Let me go on air to say we're not encouraging you to do that. Yeah. But don't spare the rod and spoil the child.
2: Yeah. All right, guys. We take a break. We soon come. It is now 6:30.
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1: The beat of the drum, the strumming of the bass guitar, the unison of the keyboard, the steadiness of the rhythm guitar, energy from the percussion, and the voice cementing the sound. This is reggae music, the coming together of souls uniting the world in harmony and peace.

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2: Topics of the morning.

0: Yeah. All right, y'all, welcome back. Mr. Support says, Raven, these parents need training too. That is also true. They're a mess. Marvin says, so after careful review, most teachers' numbers are not stored in my phone. I go to the group chat, click on it, and select messages. So, oh, you mean your kids' teachers, right? Copy and paste it and call them. Bosses' numbers are either tagged or not saved. Those are exclusively dialed from the work phone. I must be allowed to vent in peace. That is true. And if you comment on one message that you're not supposed to, because I forgot to block you, that mistake is corrected. Marvin, when I strip program, man.
1: You can imagine you go to vent about your boss.
0: Don't it? I forget to you block your boss.
1: And your boss replies and says, hey, talking about me?
0: Hey, Bubba, big up yourself. Book it on records. Katie says, I post nothing. Boss says it's already on the net. That is true. The kids are learning what they want from the net. You understand?
1: It's the greatest teacher.
0: But parents, we have to get it together. We need to get, as I was telling the other day, we have to take up back the pitney them in our hand. Your pitney them need to take up in
1: our hand. That's such a jummy.
0: Yeah. The pitney them put on. Orion them put on. Them parents that even gonna market, them parents gonna party and dance, brunch. Yeah, go back home, take up on the picnic in the hand. Seriously, man. And I like say you put them down and gonna market, left them with your neighbor. You fully put them down, gone. Everybody gonna dream weekend and best weekend left them picnic. You understand? And I like me when I have none. Me have like a free time. Oh no? No, man, take up with a pin in a hand, man. Take them up in a hand. Them leg are too much. Even though we know some of them get the best training at home and everything, but then them garu or go act a fool. That's, you know, that's another thing. But also, guys, as Orin mentioned as well before, parents, you have to go to the PTAs. The number them we're supposed to ask on your phone, your school principal, your farm teacher number and your guidance council number. Them all your teacher, them will teach your pitney number supposed to be in your phone. So if anything happens, you can pick up your phone and call them. You need to stay on top of your kids. Them have too much free reign nowadays.
1: You see, the teaching profession changed.
0: It has.
1: It has changed.
0: Drastically
1: changed. Because gone are the days when you're bored at school and the teacher just make one phone call to your parents. And it's the longest drive for go your yard.
0: Yep.
1: You worry.
0: Whereas if your parent come pick you up.
1: You're worrying me, I tell you. I always tell a story now. When I was up by the good Jamaica College. In third form, my average at this point was 37.5.
0: Jesus.
1: And I came second to last in the class.
0: Wow.
1: And there were 40 boys in the classroom. And I came 38 out of those 40. And my average was 37.5 nor. And on the report day that my mother came and my teacher said, think you did for it. Right? I remember when I was walking, my mother was way ahead of me. And I am behind. Because I know when I go home, it's gonna be pandemonium. And as I'm walking out of the college, my friends up the top says, mother, take time with him, mother, good youth. He make me laugh at the time, mother. We can't lose him.
0: Yeah.
1: I remember how that conversation went when I got home, right? But it's for real, I have to take up by the kids that I'm in the arm, right? And she did take me up back in hand.
0: Oh, yes.
1: And I tell you, what?
0: Yeah.
1: We move from second to last. I'm in the top 10 now. Top 5, actually.
0: And then, of course, you can't embrace your mother. Your mother is also an educator. Can you believe her? Good son, Michelle, left from Portland, Ghana, good JC.
1: I
0: mean, you embarrass your mother, who is an educator.
1: Who's a teacher herself, right? So that was very embarrassing too.
0: Yes.
1: I'm gonna be in a teacher. Like she not teach me nothing. But yeah, it happens.
0: Yeah.
1: It happens.
0: But you made it all though, because she talked to you good, you know.
1: Talk? Which we should never have no time for talk.
0: Right? You made it out. You made it out.
1: No. Short of breath when she finished. She never have no time for talk.
0: Yeah, we have to get the kids together, guys. Remember the new school year is starting. We know our sinner incidents.
1: Yeah, that was my next point. My wish for this academic year is just accident-free school year.
0: Yeah.
1: You know? No,
0: accident, incidents.
1: Yeah, no crashes, no loss of lives, no barring from school because your ear not trim, all of that.
0: Your pants too tight, your uniform too short.
1: Let's just get it right.
0: Fighting over foolishness, fighting outside of the school gates, yeah, carrying on, right. Gallivanting on the road. I, you know, we have to get the kids to respect who they are as a person, respect their schools, respect their country, respect their culture, respect themselves as individuals, as young boys and girls going to school. Because I'm sure for you, I know I remember going to school, Oren. When I leave school, you know, if I wanted to go on the mall with my friends, I can't do that. You couldn't be in your uniform. You need to go home and change before you go on the road because you couldn't disrespect your school uniform.
1: Yeah.
0: You understand?
1: I always had an issue with that coming to work in the mornings when I used to take the taxi. Uh-huh. When I came out by the mall, the different high schools in Portmore just get at the mall. And no matter how the taxi I got there, got their route.
0: They're waiting on them special bus, remember?
1: I don't even think it's no matter waiting on special bus or anything. It's just that they're not ready.
0: Mm-hmm. Oh, you're not ready.
1: They're not ready. You know, they rather be late to school, right? Because you know, we have to get here early for work, you know. And yeah, them rather wait.
0: Yeah, we need to. Everybody, this is a all hands on deck type of thing. The parents, the guardians, the community members, the teachers. Everyone, we need to get back to the community raising the kids because at the end of the day, guys, these kids are our future.
1: Yeah.
0: And we need to make sure that our future is bright and set. But based on it alone, it look obliquey because the kids who are excelling, most of them end up going to college overseas, never coming back.
1: Never coming back. And that's that, believe it or not, ladies and gentlemen, that right there is the brain drain that's affecting Jamaica.
0: Yeah. So,
1: that's affecting Jamaica.
0: I don't know what
1: the ones that do stay here after them get a degree, them gone again, brain drain.
0: Yeah. So we have to get it together, y'all. We all have to do it. And you might not think because it's not your child, or and I don't feel that way. I don't, not because I don't have a child currently. It's going to affect my future. These kids are the future leaders.
1: Mm-hmm.
0: You understand? Mm-hmm. We're all going to be affected. These are the people that are going to be working in the banks. Teaching, some of them are gonna become teachers too, so we have to set the trend, we have to set the pace, we have to change by the thing. Too much legoness are gone, man. We have to rope the team back, man.
1: Ladies and gentlemen, I want to understand something about Raven. Raven is Jamaican by art, you know. true Jamaican, you know. Because let me put it in Jamaican terms. Raven just said Lego beast. Only can understand it like Lego beast.
0: Exactly. Listen, any day, name day, I have my child. It's all them Jamaican proverbs, yeah? Me have a find a way for drop the mean.
1: They don't know it.
0: Me have to find a way for drop the mean, Orion.
1: They don't know it.
0: You understand?
1: They don't.
0: You take up your book from morning?
1: I mean,
0: you know?
1: I start dropping mine. Now. Granted, my proverbs are what I make up.
0: Okay.
1: Right? Because I tell Mela, Adios, spit me. I could get beaten.
0: Yeah.
1: Dad, what?
0: Dad, what? She's such Jamaican a girly girl.
2: Mothers, Jamaican mothers are the only mothers I go say. I go make them pit me. Give the borrow money for them pit me, you know. And I read it. I say, Mom, can't get back the money. I care for 9 months. You can't pay for that?
0: Yeah.
2: The only parents
0: in other world.
2: In other world. I go say something like that, you know.
0: We have to do what we have to do.
1: Yeah,
0: we really have to do it, guys. It's looking dire out there now. And I remember earlier you mentioned, you know, some of the schools that are in, you know, some of the, you know, particular communities. Some of those schools are having a hard time filling the vacancies of the teachers too. Because a lot of the teachers don't want to work at those schools.
1: But
0: it's also a problem.
1: I want to say this though. Whether your school is uptown, middletown, crosstown, or downtown, I want you, when you put on that uniform, to respect the school, right? It doesn't matter what uniform you're wearing. Respect that school because you're a reflection of that school, and that's how you're going to get people wanting to come to that school.
0: Absolutely.
1: Right? Exactly. So when you put on your uniform, put your best foot forward.
0: Yeah.
1: So people can say, hey, I met somebody from XYZ school and it was exceptional meeting them.
0: Yeah.
1: Right? So whether you're uptown, downtown, or middle school, wear a uniform with pride, man. Be proud of your school. Uplift your school. Because you never might know. I can wholeheartedly tell you, Your school helps a lot in a job placement. You know, when you can meet a friend and say, hey, you know, I used to go to this school. Hey, you used to go to that school there. Mm-hmm. You used to go to school there. Yeah, get you.
0: Mm-hmm.
1: You know, you go to the same school.
0: Yeah.
1: So put on a good face for your school, man.
0: And it's and that's a great point, because it don't matter which school you go. Because I've met people who have gone to some of those higher schools.
1: Yeah.
0: Very successful.
1: Very successful. People. Very successful. We
0: end up at the same place.
1: Yeah. That's what I'm saying.
0: Same place.
1: That's what I'm saying. That's what I'm saying.
0: Same place.
1: Whether you go the uptown one or the downtown one,
0: same
1: the
0: place.
1: Whole way you're going to meet a UA. Trust and believe.
0: Same place.
1: And when they get to UA and when they get to UTech, it don't matter.
0: Same place.
1: We have to stand beside each other. We have to go to the same lecture theater.
0: Mm-hmm.
1: We have to go to the same lecturer. We're going to the same hall. We're going to do everything
0: together.
1: So it don't matter. Just shine bright, like a diamond.
0: Yeah.
1: Like a diamond.
0: Like a diamond. Yeah, as a teacher, them always say, go to school, apply yourself.
1: Apply yourself.
0: Apply yourself.
1: You're going to shine. Because trust me, when you get to the big one, everybody are going to mingle together.
0: Yeah.
1: If you didn't think, say, you would meet that girl because she used to go camping. When you go UA, you're going to see her.
0: Yeah. Someone from the, wherever. You're going to see them.
1: You're going to see them.
0: Yeah, just have to go and do your best, guys. All right? So parents, let's support the kids. Everybody, the community, let's do that.
1: Yeah.
0: All right, guys. Thank you so much for your 2 cents. That's it for the morning brew coming up at 7 o'clock. It is your morning news.

0: 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I am Unique Backus. Coming up in our headlines, in local news, drought relief ahead of school reopening. Old Hope Road pipeline works to shift tonight. St. Catherine North records the first murder-free month in 29 months. In regional news, Bahamas economy expected to grow in 2026. And in international news, hundreds feared trapped after Nepal floods. Valentino Thompson will have your morning sports. And finally in entertainment, Capleton to headline Caribbean Music Festival in Canada.
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And now the news in detail. We begin with local news. The government has approved an additional $500 million to help Jamaicans cope with the ongoing drought and extreme heat ahead of next week's school reopening. Of the funds, $150 million will go to the NWC for water trucking to schools, hospitals, health centers, and other critical facilities. Another $200 million will be distributed through MPs, while $150 million will support municipalities. Water Minister Matthew Samuda says current forecasts suggest low rainfall could continue into early next year. The government has already spent $86 million on water trucking since the drought began. Water Minister Matthew Samuda is reassuring motorists that ongoing multi-billion dollar pipeline works along Old Hope Road should not severely disrupt traffic when schools reopen next week. The trenches will be temporarily covered to ease the traffic flow, while night work will begin after this weekend. The $1.2 billion project aims to improve water and sewer infrastructure, with work between Wellington Drive and Monroe Road targeted for completion by the end of September and the wider project by year end. The project will also provide dedicated water pipelines to Up Park Camp and Kingston Public Hospital, improving their water security during emergencies. And finally, in local news, the St. Catherine North Police Division recorded zero murders in August, marking its first murder-free calendar month in 29 months. Divisional Commander SSP Hopton Nicholson says murders have also declined by 42%, the division's lowest level since its establishment 30 years ago. He credits increased police presence, anti-gang operations, stronger investigations, and community partnerships for the progress, while urging residents to continue providing information to help sustain the gains. In regional news, the Central Bank of the Bahamas is projecting steady economic growth in 2026, driven mainly by strong tourism and increased investment in construction. The bank says high-value stopover tourism and cruise arrivals remain robust, although higher fuel and import costs, geopolitical tensions, and global tariff uncertainty pose risks. External reserves are

0: rocks and debris into valleys across Nepal and Tibet. Homes, roads, and bridges were swept away, while dozens of bodies are being buried temporarily as authorities work to identify them. Nepal's Prime Minister Balaji Shah says the disaster highlights the growing risks posed by climate change in the Himalayan region. Here's Valentino Thompson with your morning sports.
1: Good morning, welcome to Sun City Sports. I'm Valentino Thompson. Defending champions Mount Pleasant Academy will battle Dominican Republic team Salcedo FC on Wednesday in the CONCACAF Caribbean Cup. The Group B encounter will be played at the Estadio Moca 85 in Moca, Dominican Republic. Match time is 7 p.m. Mount Pleasant lost their opening game of the group and they sit bottom without a point. Salcedo FC lead Group B with a win over Portmore United in their first game and a goalless draw with Cavalier in their second match. They have 4 points. This will be the first ever matchup between Salcedo and Mount Pleasant in an official competition. Meanwhile, Cavalier and Portmore United will contest the other Group B encounter on Thursday. In Group B action of the CONCACAF Caribbean Cup on Wednesday, SV Brocky of Suriname host the Dominican Republic's Delfines del Este. Meanwhile, on Tuesday, in the Battle of the Trinidad and Tobago rivals in Zone A, Club Sando FC, they beat Defence Force 2-0, their second win of the tournament. The St. Kitts and Nevis Patriots secured their second win in the Republic Bank Caribbean Premier League on Tuesday. They claimed an impressive 6-wicket win over the Barbados Tridents, chasing a huge target of 218. The Barbados Tridents posted a mammoth 217 for 4 in their 20 overs, with South African Quinton de Kock racking up the fourth century of the season, hitting 106 from 57 balls with 11 fours and 6 sixes. Zachary Carter got 57 to help push the Tridents to what seemed a good enough score to defend. But the Patriots had other plans and set about their task purposefully. They reached 220 for 4 with 5 balls left. Johnson Charles led the Patriots to victory with 78 from 45 balls, hitting 6 fours and 7 sixes. The CPL continues today with the Trinbago Knight Riders hosting leaders Antigua and Barbuda Falcons. American Coco Gauff advanced to the second round of the U.S. Open on Tuesday with an easy 6-3, 6-4 win over Turkey's Zeynep Sönmez. In the men's event, Gael Monfils celebrated his 40th birthday with a 2-6, 6-1, 6-2, 6-love win over Adolfo Daniel Vallejo. The former world number 6 is the oldest man to win a U.S. Open main draw match since Jimmy Connors in 1992. That's it for sports. I'm Valentino Thompson. Good morning.
0: Thank you, Valentino. And finally, in entertainment, reggae and dancehall veteran Capleton will headline the Soul Food Caribbean Music Festival, Fire in the Park, on September 12 in Markham, Ontario. He will be joined by Jamaican artists Mali Don, Diani, and Gyptian. The festival will celebrate Jamaican music, food, culture, and community in Canada. And now for your morning weather report. A trough across Jamaica. The trough is expected to linger for the next few days. Meanwhile, a tropical wave is expected to move across Jamaica tonight into Thursday morning. In your 24-hour forecast, this morning mainly fair. Maximum temperature expected for Kingston today, 36 degrees Celsius. Maximum temperature expected for Montego Bay today, 35 degrees Celsius. And those are the stories making it in our morning news package. This newscast was brought to you by Digicel. 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I am Unique Backus.

That was the morning news on the Sunday Morning Show.

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I'm a flight attendant with British Airways, and when I'm traveling all over the world, I bring Sun City Radio with me via the website on www.suncityradio.fm, all the apps, tunein.com or Radio Garden. 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
2: 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I make them know say I know one time this. 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And when them said them moving on, a Sun City from the radio tonight. 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SMS show. You ever know Sun was raving? You know the style. Sun Jack Noor. Mad.
3: Sun Jack Noor. 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Yeah. 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
3: 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Yeah. 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Yeah. 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

you get fine, brother. 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Things no crisp, and they say this. 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Them want me fit up out when I'm so strong. But guess what?

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0: 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Up next, it's What's on the Menu. So send those breakfast in, guys. Want to see what you're having, and we'll share with you what is on our menu.
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The beat of the drum, the strumming of the bass guitar, the unison of the keyboard, the steadiness of the rhythm guitar, energy from the percussion, and the voice cementing the sound. This is reggae music. The coming together of souls uniting the world in harmony and peace.

0: Hi, y'all. Welcome back. 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Guys, what happened this morning for breakfast? Because the menu look good right now, man. I need shorts. They got peanut porridge, kalalu and salt fish, aki and salt fish, okra and salt. I'm going to eat some okra and salt fish. I'm going to eat some okra, you know?
1: Yeah.
0: Curry chicken, stewed chicken, omelette, scrambled eggs, salt fish fritters, fried dumpling. And of course, for your warm beverages, guys, you can get your Milo coffee, mint, ginger tea, and your ginger turmeric tea.
2: What is that
0: about
2: me already,
0: no? Me? I'm the only woman in here. I'm even buying the food.
1: Come on, Nor.
0: You're crazy.
1: Come on, Nor.
0: You're crazy.
1: You know she's going to buy weight.
3: She's
1: going to
3: do it.
1: She's going to do it. She's
0: going to
1: do it.
0: I'm going to eat some okra and sausage.
1: You know, oh, I know she's going to do it. She made a post. She says one of her favorite things to give a man a gift and see his reaction. So now it's when I get the food.
0: Don't blame it from the status.
1: It's when I get the food and you're going to say, Raven, oh my God!
3: Oh yes.
1: Thank
3: yes.
1: you.
3: And ladies, it's give your man a gift or give a man a gift
1: month. Yeah,
3: month. Yeah,
1: September. September yeah, no, is serious. Celebrated as give a man a gift month. Yeah.
0: Well, I don't have a man, so.
1: Well, no, any man,
3: give a man, give anybody.
1: It doesn't matter. It doesn't have to be a partner or anything.
0: Oh, yeah.
1: Or that. So you can walk with gifts on me and Nor.
0: I won't be doing that unless you come on my podcast. You're not getting a gift. So.
1: I'm coming on your podcast.
0: Okay, there you
1: and
0: go.
1: And Nora is going to come on the podcast too.
0: So I'm not giving any man a gift unless it's my father. Or unless it's my
1: but yes, ladies,
0: husband to be.
3: but don't stray away from the fact that it's
1: give a man a gift.
0: Yeah. No, ladies out there, if you have a nice, good, clean man, give the man a gift.
3: It doesn't matter if he's nice.
1: It's not clean. Just give the man a gift. Give a man a gift.
0: No.
1: Again, it doesn't have to be your man. You just random man.
0: No, but
1: just
0: if
1: give
0: you're not a
1: gift.
0: Good person, I'm not getting a gift.
3: Walk up to a person and say, hello.
0: No.
1: Let me bless
3: we
1: you today.
3: We appreciate love or appreciate you.
1: Here's a gift.
0: He might take it the wrong way.
1: Here's a gift. Yeah. September, ladies. Bless the man in my car.
3: Men are powerful. I mean, like, we don't even say men for what they do. Yo. We do a lot of good things around here.
0: Men don't say men, but me just
3: we do
0: say,
3: a lot of good
0: things. Just say good man.
1: No,
0: man.
1: You know I'm going
0: those are fine.
1: You know I'm going to read it.
0: All right. Tell him. Please tell him.
1: You know I'm going to read it.
0: Guys, prefer choice. Call him. 876-528-8854 or 877. Prefer choice. Why you cut off the rest of the number? Prefer choice. We can't see the other number.
3: Yeah. Oh my gosh.
0: Hold on, guys. Let me look at another photo here and tell you the number because we need y'all to. All right, the other number is 876-310-1168. So call them, guys.
1: Yep.
0: Order your breakfast, right? And order breakfast for somebody else. Also, guys, they have homestyle kidney too. They are letting us know they have homestyle kidney available as well.
1: Yeah.
0: Nice. All right, guys, on our menu too. Listen, we are going to have some banana. A long time I eat some banana fritters. So true. Some nice banana fritters. Guys, remember we always tell you, mix out the flour first when you make fritters. You have to mix out the flour.
3: Get out the ear, get out the lump,
0: the ear pockets and the lumps. Yeah, man. Mix it out. You know, add a little cinnamon, you know, a pinch of salt, a little tup of sugar, a little vanilla, all of those things, a little nutmeg if you want. Mash up your banana, throw it in there, and you mix that 2 times. Pour your butter in the pot.
3: You see the flour,
0: Raymond? It depends on the type of flour. Yeah, but if I really see the flour kind of look,
3: lump.
0: I feel coarseish. I look a lot. Yeah, man. You have to sieve it. Yeah.
3: And take out the lump.
0: Yeah. Things if it's smooth, smooth.
3: Because you can't bite the dumps and then
0: one pocket full of flour, raw flour, choke you. Right.
3: Yeah, I can't find white substance.
0: Right, you know, people are getting the wrong impression. Jesus. So, guys, yes, make up your banana fritters. And I mean, banana fritters can be eaten on its own. You know, you just need a little minty with your banana fritters. A little Milo with your banana. Nothing too hard to go on with that.
3: I can't bounce a little bit of wheat bread. Still, it's nice soft wheat bread.
0: You know, you really want bread with the fritters.
1: That's flour and flour,
0: one, you know.
1: That's flour and flour.
3: That's why I said wheat bread.
0: More, you know, butter, carbs, same way.
3: No, but here, what? So, we can ask that question. HB, Shorty, because Shorty bread. You know, HB Shorty bread. Really nice and soft. You wouldn't slap.
0: No.
3: Just.
0: Yeah, because of carbs, that too. But I've seen people take two slices of bread and make them sandwich with them fritters, you know. I've seen that, but not me. My belly got big. No, sir.
3: I don't know why people watch belly. When they consume food, we don't watch belly. I mean, Raven, look at her.
1: No, that's
3: gonna
1: say it.
3: Look at her. Yeah, I'm gonna say no. Because I don't know if I said put the hand over here.
1: I knew he was going to say it.
3: It's like I said, Noor.
1: I knew he was going to say it. But Noor, I'll have you know, I am actively losing weight.
3: Actively
1: losing weight.
3: But I lose weight already.
1: You know? I'm actively losing weight.
3: You want me to lose weight already?
1: Don't worry yourself about it, man. When you see me next week, it's Slim Rain. Right?
0: Where is it? That orange.
1: Slim Rain.
0: All right, guys. Let's see what y'all are having for your breakfast this morning. Let's see it. Who is this? All right, hold on. Bubba, where is the breakfast? Sledge? What you got going on here? Mr. Listen to you and you and try to crush the banana with the chicken instead of the mashed potato. I'm like it. See that?
3: Sledge,
0: tell your man, right, your man.
3: Sledge, y'all learn.
0: All right, this look like, all right, so this is a crushed banana, this, you know, some chicken, avocado, and tomato.
3: You're learning,
0: Sledge. Yeah, man, big up yourself. Sledge, conductor Bobby said, no, you need to buy Raven breakfast. Raven, tell Noor what you need. Dexter, jasmine rice, Akian saltfish, fried plantain, slices of tomatoes, hazelnut coffee. Boy, one thing with Dexter, I love that mug, yeah. Cran grape, sparkling water, and some fruits. Big up yourself, Dexter. Enjoy. All right, Auntie Zaza. Claudette says, oats porridge and some cream crackers. Can't go wrong with oats porridge in the morning. Seymour, good morning to you. Hey, Cannon, big up yourself. Boogie Down Records. Hey, Music Phil, good morning to you. Maxine over there in upstate New York. We're going to send a breakfast from Joanne. Chris over there in Atlanta. What is some curry? Yes, man. Some curry chicken.
3: What is that? Curry conk or something?
0: A curry chicken.
1: No, where did that like cook?
3: Remember, you guys have the
0: angle. You need glasses.
3: No, it's at the angle one day.
1: I don't know why my BF so young. And I don't know why they don't have No, put on your glasses, no. Put on your glasses.
0: Some curry chicken. You know, say I like to make some curry chicken and white rice with chum.
1: I heard somebody say this. Somebody said they would never go to a restaurant and order curry chicken and white rice for lunch to buy that.
0: So yeah,
1: because that's home food. That's something you cook in your yard. There's no way you can just go to a restaurant and order curry chicken and white rice and eat it from a restaurant. They said some foods are just food that you cook at your home. You know, it just feel like a home food.
0: Can we go to a restaurant and buy rice and peas?
1: Yeah, it just don't feel like something natural to go to a restaurant to say, can get a curry chicken with white rice, please?
3: Yeah. But me buy a mackerel and rice already go.
1: I bought mackerel rice at a restaurant.
3: And sardine rice.
1: At a restaurant. But you know, the side of the ghetto, you know, like nice. Ghetto cook shop. Yeah. Nice.
0: Chris is saying it's curry chicken back. That chicken back here, only for me though, Chris. How are you get that chicken back here?
1: Unimported.
0: Atlanta. Chris there, so I guess so.
3: Uncut, man.
0: That make it even better because we all know chicken back slaps.
3: Chicken back in Jamaica now have no meat for it.
0: Not anymore.
3: Really? A soup
1: in there. Where you guys getting your chicken back?
0: Where from? You are buying your chicken back? Clearly your chicken back where you are buying have meat?
1: Meat, yeah.
0: Where you buy chicken back?
1: After Wild Time.
0: One nice go. What's your letter? What's your chicken? You have got to tell me.
1: I'm telling you.
0: How much a pound? Come here, go.
1: 270 something.
0: Me have to give you some money, make you buy something.
1: I'm tell you, meaty. You don't think I check it?
0: Alright, me have to give you some money, make you buy some carry over. Yeah, man, no, serious thing. Because we are get chicken back nowadays. Man, ready?
3: In the back part. The part where you can scoop like a spoon.
1: Yes, yeah. Man, meat is there.
0: You know that part then. Yeah.
1: Meat is there.
0: No, man. Yeah, me have to give you some money, Orin. Me have to give you some money for you while you carry across some.
1: Yes, man.
0: Well, I want a good 5 pounds, 6 pounds.
3: Hey, Raven.
0: Yeah.
3: That look up, that part that I thought would come like a spoon in the part there.
0: Yeah, man. Me know
3: what you're saying. Like, you know, can't feel nice.
0: Yeah. There's an art to chicken back. But thank you for that plug there, Orin.
1: Yeah, man.
0: I get some nice chicken back. Who knows that curry chicken good, but chicken back is even better. Yeah, I'm sorry.
1: Let me tell him,
0: because I'm here for the bones.
1: Yeah, tell him, man. Keep the chicken.
0: Yeah, keep the chicken.
1: Keep the chicken.
0: We take
1: him back. Keep the chicken.
0: Don't do that, no. If you do that, no, me can't eat the chicken.
1: See, this is the thing I don't know. Growing up, how people used to look down on chicken back.
0: Mister,
1: I know that. All right, you know.
0: Yeah.
1: I used to date this girl. Really nice uptown girl, you know. Right, and we're coming from a party one morning, and she's like, "Oh my God, I'm so hungry. Let's go to Burger King."
0: Burger King.
1: Dumpling shop on Walter McKay. Dumpling shop. No.
0: Yeah.
3: I want them to know about it.
1: Dumpling shop on Walter
0: McKay.
1: She get a little piece of saltfish. Mm-hmm. I two sprat them and the dumpling, and she eat it now. And I tell her, say, she mashed it. Like, oh my God, this is so good.
0: Yeah.
1: Me and her break up one day. Me and Jeff first one time. When we stop at dumpling shop, I share a new man. I share a new man at dumpling shop. I say, ain't this something? She says, Oreen. I said, hey. And my boy, I stuff him face with dumpling. And I said, ain't this something? But I saw a woman say something in an hour. You introduce them to something. At the moment, you and them break up.
3: Then bring that.
1: Them carry them new man. Yeah.
0: Guys, eat up your food. Yeah, man. Eat and be merry. That's it for What's on the Menu, guys. Whatever it is that you're having, do enjoy. What's on the Menu, sponsored by Preferred Choice Restaurant. Satisfy your taste buds.

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3: All right, y'all, it's that time of the morning. It is a Wednesday, which means it's Scam Alert, your midweek wake-up call, airing every Wednesday at 7:50 a.m. with a Desmond, brought to you by Claire. Hi, Desmond, how you do?
4: Welcome back.
3: You welcome back, but I waited there for so long. Yeah.
4: Yeah, sorry, come on. It means one episode.
3: Mm-hmm.
4: And you feel like in a day for a long time.
3: Yeah. So how are things, Desmond? What are we talking about today? What do people need to know?
4: All right, so you know what? I can't come here every time talking about scams.
3: Mm-hmm.
4: Because it's too depressing.
3: Okay.
4: Yeah, some emotional distress can be caused by those stories. So so we split it between scams and what you can do to prevent scams. And you know, we're always talking about identity and personal information. So today we're going to talk a little bit about minimizing information you share when you're in certain situations.
3: Mm-hmm.
4: Yeah. And the one for today is accidents. Yeah.
3: Mm.
4: Accidents. So have you ever been in an accident before? Motor vehicle accident? Wow, that's good. You?
3: I was a child.
4: Oh, right. Not as a driver.
3: Never as a driver. No.
4: Yeah. And you?
3: God is good.
4: Crash?
5: Before, yeah.
3: God is good.
4: And you collided with another motor vehicle and you had to have conversations, insurance.
5: No, it wasn't that. I almost went over.
3: It was him alone.
4: Oh, it's you. Oh.
3: Alone. No. So that's what I said. God is good.
4: God is good.
3: Mm-hmm.
4: Yeah. All right, cool. So generally speaking, all right, even if you've not been in an accident, you maybe know what the expectation is. You hit someone's car.
3: Mm-hmm.
4: What do you typically expect to happen after that?
3: So I have been hit before. People have, not me hitting somebody, but so.
4: You've been in an accident.
3: Their car was, mine was okay.
4: What did you ask them for? What happened?
3: Man, papers, man, license, registration, insurance, all of the thing, phone number, everything. First of all, I got out first.
4: Yes.
3: Because I was sitting in the back. I was like, are you, because I'm, I was like, are you okay?
4: Mm-hmm.
3: And he's like, I'm okay. You are okay?
4: Yes.
3: And
5: Start exchange credentials.
3: Yeah. And you know, the persons who were in the traffic, because this was on the toll, persons in the traffic was like, oh my God, this is good. It's been a long time. We see like a look of minor accident and people were so cordial with each other.
4: Yeah, God is good, as you said.
3: Mm-hmm.
4: So flip it around now. You hit someone.
3: Mm-hmm.
4: It's a scenario. You hit someone and they come out. They look scary. They try to intimidate you.
3: Mm-hmm.
4: And now they ask you to give them all your documents. How do you feel in a situation like that? And what would you likely, how would you likely respond?
3: Me if it just give the same
4: information that you requested.
3: Yeah, you need a copy. But you mean I just give me that. First of all, we're calling the police. If you come out and acting crazy, we're calling the police. Well, you should call the police in every instance, as a matter of fact. But if you're gonna act all crazy, we'll do that when the officers get here.
4: Okay.
3: Before we do all of that, we're not gonna give that when they behave so.
4: Mm-hmm.
3: Yeah, we are call the police first. When they get here, then we sort out the things then.
4: All right, so the topic is minimization of what you share.
3: Yes.
4: Now, what information you need to give the person is guided by law. There's law that governs that.
3: Right.
4: So before I say anything more, I, Desmond Campbell, am not a practicing attorney. And whatever I say henceforth does not constitute legal advice. So I'm not interpreting law, but I can tell you what the law says, right?
3: Okay, yes.
4: So what the law says, paraphrasing, is that the only information you're required to give to the person on reasonable grounds, your name, your address, Yeah, your residential address. Mm. Yeah, I see the look on your face. Mm. No, but you see, they're giving me a license. Like a copy of your license, so
3: yeah, it's on it, right?
4: Yeah,
3: but you see, that's scary.
4: Yeah, yeah. But the law requires that you share your name, your residential address, the vehicle registration number, mm-hmm. and proof of insurance.
3: Right.
4: That's it. Now, that's not the same as saying, give me a copy of your license, your date of birth, your picture, your everything else, your TRN.
3: Yeah.
4: No. So the law does not require you to share that information.
3: I have a picture to go on.
4: Yeah.
3: And you screenshot it. Jeez.
4: Yeah, so just your name, your residential address. And here's the thing. Sometimes, let's say you're in the situation where you need to get this from the other person. Sometimes the license doesn't have the residential address.
3: Mm-hmm.
4: So you might feel like you're doing the due diligence and you're actually not. Yeah, some people have license upon license upon license and they still have their mother
3: all address, yes.
4: Address. Yes, so you may not be getting what you actually want, thinking that you are doing the most. Yeah?
5: So you can ask for proof of address like a light bill or a water bill.
3: So what am I going to get that from now in that moment?
5: That's what I'm going to ask. I mean, you can't ask for proof of address, no? Yes.
4: Well, as I said, I can't interpret the law, but what it says is that you need a name, a residential address. They're saying that the person is entitled to ask for that on reasonable grounds.
3: Okay.
4: And it stops there.
5: Okay.
4: Yeah. So the only thing that it says regarding proof is insurance. Proof of insurance. A lot of people don't have insurance documents these days.
3: Yes, Desmond. Because my car was in an accident, but I wasn't the one that was driving. But obviously, you know, since it's my car, I had to turn up to the scene and do all the things. And when I went to my insurance company, and because I got the man's information, because we had to go to the police, because he was one of those persons that was acting crazy too.
4: Ooh.
3: So we had to go to the police. I was like, yeah, we're going to go to the police station, because you know, some people come out and then push badness and all of that.
4: Yeah.
3: And then when my insurance company did their investigation, they were like, oh, this car does not have any insurance. When they contacted the information that we got, when they called that insurance company, they were like, oh no, this car is not insured here. This person is not insured there. Yeah. And then it wasn't insured anywhere.
4: Wow. All right.
3: So
4: it's really about protecting your information, but you need to also know that if you are not the owner of the vehicle, you need to share the address of the owner.
3: Mm.
4: Yes. So it's not necessarily, it's not the license. It's definitely not the license.
3: Address is important. Because
4: if the owner is not you, then you don't have the owner's license. So it's really the information that the law is requiring that you share. But minimize it. Don't. The next time, hopefully you drive safely and everybody else drives safely and we don't have any accidents for the rest of the year. But if you are in an accident and you need to share information, don't just quickly capture your license and share with someone.
3: Yeah.
4: Yeah. I see the look on your face.
3: Yeah, well, look at paper. Yeah.
4: Share the information that is required.
3: Yeah.
4: Minimize it.
3: Yeah.
4: Yeah. And move on. Now, what Raven said is important. If you're in the situation and you feel threatened, call the police.
3: Mm-hmm.
4: Yeah. The law does provide an alternative where if the driver does not supply the information, then you go to the station. But you can call the police and do the exchange with the support of the police.
3: Okay.
4: Yeah, support and guidance. That's what the police is for.
3: Mm-hmm.
4: Yeah? All right. There's another bad practice that we see all over the place. I see it in America as well. Where you go to a shop and when you look at the counter behind the glass, you see a string of IDs. You ever see it before?
3: Yes. Like, I don't know, people lose them ID and them tell the people them ID and put it up. When you come, look for yourself in case.
4: This is a personal appeal to entities out there that do that. I have to talk to both people. I have to talk to the people who lost their IDs and the people who have it. The best thing for you to do right now, until you have a system that allows you to log and track, just bring it to the police station.
3: Yes.
4: Yeah, because guess what? When the ID holder goes to do a renewal and there's a search, they're going to check the police station first. Because remember, you have to report
3: it lost. Right.
4: So the best place to deliver that ID that you found is to the police station.
3: Are we limiting it to ID or just important documents overall?
4: Well, the thing about the other important documents now, usually they have something on the back that says what to do with it.
3: Right.
4: Yeah, if lost,
3: return
4: to, like if it's a bank card, the bank will give a number, typically. Mm-hmm. Yeah. The other important documents now, it's a little bit different because how you, it would have to be coordinated. So you're a merchant, you're a store owner, you mm-hmm. found it, you bring it to the police station. If generally that's what people do, then when you lose it now, you'd go to the police station. But that's not really the case.
3: Mm-hmm.
4: Yeah, but the ID one is big because the ID one gives a lot of access to you and everything you own. And where your people are going.
3: And we've seen it being posted on social media too. Like people will find it and take a picture of the ID.
4: That's
3: crazy. Put it on social media and say, yeah, this person lost their ID. So everybody has scrolled past the ID.
4: Yeah, I went somewhere and I saw like 5 IDs on a counter. And it really had me thinking. There is going to be a time when that will be something that attracts a fine. Because the data protection law right now is gaining steam. Getting some teeth, and it's going to penalize you for doing that.
3: Nice.
4: But we don't want it to get there. For now, we're just appealing to people who find IDs. Please bring them to the station, and if you lost the ID, go to the station. Simple.
3: All right.
4: So this was presented by Cleared. You heard in the ad, we're Jamaica's number one background check platform. Your company hiring someone, and you need to do some employee screening, go to cleared.id. And in 5 minutes, you can trigger a request to someone. They get the invitation. They come online, submit documents, run criminal records within 2 days, employment history, and screening is done.
3: All right. Thank you, Desmond. Well, tonight you heard it here, brought to you by Cleared. All right, guys, that was your midweek wake-up call, Scam Alert, airing every Wednesday at 7:50 a.m. on the Sensity Morning Show. 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
2: Hi, my name is Yellowman.

0: sugar regulation and may support heart health. So guys, use up your juniper berry them, man. Mm-hmm. Yeah, spice up the thing.
1: Yeah.
0: Add it to the things, you know?
1: Yes.
0: Yeah. All right, guys.
2: I've heard about it.
0: I've seen them.
2: Okay.
0: You know which part them there right now? Big up juniper berries and it's part them.
2: Anyway, then.
0: All right, guys. That was It's Your Health. And now for your proverb of the day.
2: Mm-hmm.
0: A stitch in time saves nine.
2: Yes.
0: A stitch in time saves nine. It means deal with a problem early before it becomes worse. Yeah, don't procrastinate the thing, guys. Deal with a problem early before it becomes worse. That was your proverb of the day, y'all. It's time for birthdays and anniversary shout-outs.

0: All right, y'all, welcome back. Yes, Joanne Arian is reading your message.
1: Hi, JoJo.
2: Yes. Hi, JoJo. Good morning. How you doing up in... Is it cold in Canada?
0: Canada. Mm-hmm.
1: Couldn't put on a rough fight. You couldn't put on a rough
2: fight. After I'm not enjoying John fly down. I put on my Barry White voice.
0: No.
2: Girl, you know.
0: Antonio, back for Big Up Yourself. Thank you for joining us. All right, guys. Stop a birthdays and anniversary. Shout outs. Dexter says, happy birthday to friend... Tanya Green of Crossroads, Uatan St. Catherine, veteran media broadcaster Ralston McKenzie, Jamaican dancehall singer Marlon Williams, aka Bling Dog.
1: Ricky Rude!
0: Yeah, aka.
1: AKA.
0: Jamaican heavyweight boxer Lennox Lewis.
2: Yeah.
0: Yes, next says, wishing you all a splendorific day.
1: Yeah.
0: Enjoy, guys. Enjoy. Of course, I want to say happy birthday to everyone else celebrating a birthday today, guys. Happy birthday and happy anniversary as well, man.
2: Shout out to Bling Dog. You know, he's a Portland artist. That's Portland youth. So shout out to Ricky Rudy, aka Bling Dog.
0: Yeah.
1: When me say Bling, who look you say dog? Bling
2: Dog.
0: You know why they put it all up on the same shirt?
2: You know, remember the Bling Dog in Flores right now as a Portland native? That's what I'm like, Bling Dog have a big tune where, you know, him not get the play and him not get the recognition. You know, Bling Dog have some good tune. Tweet for Nita.
0: Yeah.
2: You know, look out there.
0: Yeah.
2: You know, and God, tell me, I have a problem with it. Some the kids. Yeah. I want my dear friend to go around my place.
0: Yeah.
2: You know, and my favorite one is that one. R.E.S.B. you know, I'm a bad boy and I don't, you know that one?
0: Yeah. Oh, David says, a blessed Earth Day to my cousin Cornelia, aka Tash. Have a wonderful day.
2: Yeah.
0: Happy birthday to you, Tash, coming from your cousin David.
1: Manorin, happy birthday. Oh, okay, today's a birthday.
2: I'm gonna come to the people them Tasha. Yeah, put on a nice voice.
0: No.
2: Today your birthday.
0: Bubba says, rest in peace, Lennox Lewis. Kemar says, happy 10th anniversary to me and my wife. Yourself, Kemar.
2: Yes.
0: Talakar King.
2: Yes.
0: You're not just the queen of this home. You're the queen of my heart.
2: Yes.
0: Happy anniversary, Your Majesty. Yes. Big up yourself, Kemar.
2: Sorry for love and woman.
0: I'm sorry for Tabo. You know why?
2: Yeah,
0: sorry for Tabo too, man. Your Majesty. Hey.
2: Yeah.
0: Them things are nice, eh?
2: Love.
0: 10 years. That's
2: Trust
0: good.
2: Me.
0: That's
2: love.
0: Good.
2: Love is lovely.
0: Love is amazing. Love is lovely. Yeah, man.
2: Love
0: yeah.
2: Love doesn't ask why.
1: Yeah, tomorrow, love us Thursday.
2: So, Joanne, get yourself ready.
0: Hey.
2: I'll be here tomorrow to sing for you, baby. Hey. It's a Barry White voice. Oh, Raven, what's happening right there?
0: it's the AC, you know.
2: Turn a laugh on the AC, man. That's cool. I'm going to turn to the Barry White voice. The Barry White voice.
0: Alright guys, that's it for birthdays and anniversary shoutouts. Guys, you know it's a Wednesday, which means you get to request your reggae song from... No, it was Dexter that gave this first one here. Right?
1: Yeah.
0: And then Bass. Alright guys, so listen up for your songs, y'all. Listen up for your songs.

0: Thank you, Dwayne. Thank you so much. Because, you know, when I said it, I was like, are we sure?
1: Yeah.
0: Are we sure? But guys, just to know, yes, Lennox Lewis is very much alive.
1: Thank you, Dwayne.
0: So to the people them who are sent on them the birthday or something them, and I say rest in peace, and I leave the people them alone. All right? Maybe I want next person at him, but big up yourself, Dwayne.
1: Thank God we have Dwayne, Minister of Information.
0: Miss say. All right, guys, let's get back to the song. Guys, remember, reggae music. Yes, yes. For now. Let's see.

0: If you had the power to change just one thing, what would it be?
1: Well, change the system. Me see myself on this journey through prison as a just a part of my mission. Because I come see it just one way. Me come out prison, why me do nothing? Why me, Jah? Why me, Jah? Why me, Jah?

Alright, shout out to Fire Kirk with this one. Little Great Man by Jack Cure. And Fantan Moja, the late Fantan Moja. So, tonight, so we have some requests coming in more. Remember, 876-392-6217 is the text line. And of course, it is your request. All right.

All right, next we have Neeks with this one. Pass it to Strong Cheng. So this song going out to Neeks. Shout out to Bronx, New York, right? I got it locked in.

0: So of course, I don't know. We have to do this. Yeah. I mean, big up Neex for that song, but mm-hmm. we have to do our local remix.
1: What's the remix?
0: No, the remix, it's going to tear down the place. Neex, yeah? Listen.

0: If a kick goes to what do you know about guinea pepper? What do you know about guinea pepper?
1: Oh, what is that?
2: Sorry,
1: no. I'm gonna trust that person where I go slow down something there. So,
2: wait, wait, wait. Let me hear one more.
1: Let me hear one more.

0: The man changed note. No. Yeah. No, hold on. Him changed the note, you know.
1: Yeah.
0: Why am I telling you? Yo, leave it up to Jamaican singers. Talent. Talent. But anyways, we have to continue. This one going out to you know, Orion. We have to play Orion. Request. Guys, them just come up on the show, and you know what I mean. What was it? What was the case again? It was what? Jackie what was it again? Yeah.
2: Jackie was Stronger.
0: Oh, Stronger. It was Stronger. Yeah. So we have to play this one. All right. I don't bother with the whole people singing, you know, Orion. When I'm ready to sing, I'll
2: hear reggae music, I have to sing.
0: Alright, so this is what Jackie is Stronger. I don't think I have a song, you know, Orion. Hold on.
2: No, man, no. What are you talking about? Big DJ Noor don't have them big tunes.
1: I'm get it right now.
2: I remember you still have to play a bass song, you know, because bass song, so we are skipping. I want to skip.
0: Okay, I have it. Okay. I don't worry. I got it.
2: Let Jamaica hear music now. Fall in love, Jamaica, this morning, all right? Just fall in love with me. Let's go.

0: Let me tell you something, man. Let me tell you something. You gotta fall in love this morning. If, no matter where you're going this morning, I want you to fall in love this morning. If you're in the car with your partner, look at your partner and say, my love for you is growing stronger this morning. If you're in your workplace this morning, just call your partner and say, my love for you is growing stronger this morning.
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2: Yeah! Yo, man. No, we're gonna go, Al.
0: Yeah.
2: All right, this one going out to Boss with this one.
0: Talk About Love
2: by Al Campbell. Here we go.

0: tracks tonight. That was, you know, your request. All right, that was Al Campbell. And they were talking about love, man. You know, we're going for a break right now. We're going for a break.
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0: All right, Sanice, welcome back. Now, Jamaica continues to prove that our talent knows no boundaries. And one group that is taking that message to the world is the PHA Deaf Dance Company. Now, in July, the company made history at the World Championships of Performing Arts in Las Vegas, competing on the international stage and returning home with two gold medals. Beyond the medals, their journey represents determination, inclusion, and the breaking down of barriers for members of Jamaica's deaf community. Joining us to talk about this incredible achievement and the journey to WCOPA and what the experience means for the dancers and the wider deaf community is the founder and director of PAH Deaf Dance Company, Stephanie McIntyre. Hi, Stephanie. Good morning. Welcome to the show. How are you?
1: Hi, good morning, good morning. I'm good. I'm giving so much thanks. It's such a pleasure to be here.
0: Awesome. Happy to have you. Now, Stephanie, first of all, congratulations on this incredible achievement. And
1: Thank you.
0: When you look back at the journey from Jamaica to Las Vegas and winning two gold medals, what is the first emotion that comes to mind?
1: The first emotion is immense pride and joy. Immense pride and joy. I want to say that, you know, the journey has been something that we've never experienced before. So this journey is just a lot of firsts. And let's put it this way. I mean, we're talking from September 2024. So this journey started 2 years ago. I'm the director for a deaf dance company, and our dancers are all deaf and hard of hearing. And when I first started this company, you know, you look around and you say, what more can you do, you know, and why isn't more being done? And then you look within and you say, but why don't you be the answer to that call? And so when you look around in the community, there's so much talent that deaf people have, but they don't have an avenue or a space to express themselves. And as you can imagine, there are so many barriers within the community and not many ways to express themselves. So it was a safe place for them from 2018. And we have been doing various showcases, and we've been really trying to spread the awareness and build the talent. And we thought, okay, we need to push ourselves. We need to challenge ourselves. And let's do a competition. And me being myself, I thought, well, let's just go big. And the algorithms would have it. We found it on Instagram one day, a flyer about the World Championships of Performing Arts. Now, this is like the Olympics of Performing Arts. You have jugglers, you have musicians, you have, you have drama, you have modeling. So anything you can think of within performing arts, that was what this competition was about. And I said, okay, let's go for it. And that's where the journey began. We were surprised to pass the audition stage. And then we had to raise $3.5 million just to get there.
0: Wow.
1: Now, yeah. So, unfortunately, the competition was to actually take place last year in California. And due to a lot of mishaps with the governments in America and other countries, they had postponed it to this year. So we have been working assiduously for so long, wanting to prove not only to ourselves in terms of the deaf community that they're talented, but wave that Jamaica flag high and show persons that deaf can do anything. We were the only deaf contestants. 70 countries represented. We were the only deaf contestants. And we came home with two gold medals. I'm so proud of that. And for the first time ever, a cash award of $250 so that we can use that, you know, to hone our talent more.
0: Absolutely amazing. Now, take us back to the beginning. What inspired you to establish PA Deaf Dance Company? And what was the gap, you know, you felt that you needed to fill right here in Jamaica and, of course, in the performing arts community?
1: Right. So I'm a former dancer myself. And when I look at what dance and the arts mean for Jamaica on a whole, It's a safe place for persons to express themselves. I would say that dance saved me. It was somewhere that, you know, you could express freely without being judged. You can express without the words. And when you look within that context and then being an interpreter and being a part of the deaf community, I also saw that gap now where they didn't have a safe place to express themselves. And sometimes now we also have a language barrier that is a part of it. So many counselors, for example, and psychiatrists and therapists are not trained in sign language. So there isn't many avenues for them to actually express themselves in their own language. And so dance is kind of universal. Dance is in our bones, right? And I just thought of, okay, start small, start with what you have, which was nothing. And create this space for them. And so it started with, like, you know, renting a classroom, emptying the classroom and just having classes there. And then it went to, okay, we need choreographers who will partner with us and want to work with us. It then moved to a collaboration with Edna Manley. So we had classes at Edna Manley once a week, School of Dance, that is. Big up Edna Manley.
0: Of course.
1: And of course. Inclusion. And, you know, you can take small steps for inclusion. It doesn't have to be huge. And so we appreciate that. And then what we found is that we thought that, okay, dancers only, deaf dancers only enjoy things with bass. Because, again, how deaf persons dance
0: right.
1: is feeling the vibration.
0: Okay.
1: People say, no, man, you're sure they're dancing? You're sure they're not here? There must be something. However, you know that when you lose one sense, others are heightened.
0: Right.
1: And I have a dancer, for example, Tiana. Tiana can look on her phone, look at her TikTok, feel the vibration of that TikTok, watch the video once, and she clock it. She just shut
0: oh,
1: it up
0: wow.
1: same time.
0: That's amazing.
1: Same time, just by feeling the vibration of that music. So that's kind of where the step started. And the preparations for the competition itself was extremely difficult, extremely challenging. Many may not know, but like it's very difficult to find space to rehearse your craft in Jamaica. And it's expensive as well. It was very important to me to use local choreographers. So I was blessed to have like the Tara Price and Siobhan Binlos, who are doing very exceptionally here in Jamaica and worldwide as dancers. And they decided to journey with us. No, they didn't know any sign language. We tried to have interpreters present within our classes as well. But, you know, they decided to, okay, we're going to take on this challenge, learn a few signs as we go. And yeah, we've just been rehearsing every single week. We had different fundraisers as well. We had like bake sales and, you know, again, these things are quite expensive. And then we have interpreters as well
0: yes.
1: that we have to pay. So that was part of the journey. They've never competed before other than JCDC, which for the deaf, well, most persons, is a one-off once a year.
0: Yes.
1: So they've never had to work too hard at achieving something. And I mean, there were health challenges along the way. You know, some accidents in rehearsal, lip bust, all kinds of things that I know they now look back at and say, wow, those are my trophies as
0: yes,
1: well.
0: Absolutely.
1: You know, we were also able to afford them their visas for the first time. So my dancers, especially these that represented Jamaica, have never traveled before. So that was another first. Being in a plane, being in an airport, you know, representing their country. They've represented their school, but to represent their country and to represent their deaf community, another first. And we're overwhelmed with joy. I think sometimes we pinch ourselves, like, this really happened.
0: Right, right. Yes, you guys did it. Yes, you did it.
1: We did it.
0: Now, beyond the medals, what do you believe this achievement has done, you know, one, for the confidence and the aspirations of the dancers themselves? And also, do you think Jamaica is doing enough when it comes to inclusion and opportunity for the deaf and hard of hearing people, not only in just the arts, but, you know, overall here in Jamaica, especially in the entertainment space?
1: Can we go with the first question first?
0: Yes, absolutely.
1: Can you repeat the first question?
0: Right, so beyond the medals, right. Yes, do you believe that what the achievement has done for the confidence and the aspiration of the dancers themselves?
1: Wow, I have seen changes. One, their bodies changed in 2 years. I mean, being 16, 17, another dancer is 19 and 27. You know, you can literally see the transformation in front of your face, not only physically, but mentally. What was happening is, you know, sometimes you look at something, you have a goal, and you literally, you don't know if you can reach that finish line. I have seen them grow and transform to push themselves beyond what they could even imagine, where they would feel pain sometimes their minor injuries. You saw them push past that. You saw them encouraging themselves. That's something that, you know, at times when we started, they were just kind of within themselves. If they felt bad, or if they got, you know, made, if we have to make a correction, they would kind of process that with themselves. You found them repeating now what you're saying in terms of, you can do it. You can achieve anything. We have a mantra, I can, I must, I will. You would see them in a corner just, you know, boosting themselves, those affirmations, I can, I must, I will. You saw them take more responsibility. They took their work more seriously, because now they have to do their time management as teenagers in high school doing CXE. So, you know, it was just a all-around change in, you know, their education, how they approached life, how they supported each other, how they built their deaf pride, because now it's not just about them as an individual deaf person. They're now a group looking, you know, looking at each other, looking at the differences. They all have different personalities, and then now representing their culture, and then at another level, their country. So I really saw that kind of transform in front of our eyes. And when we went abroad, we now saw them sharing the culture. Everywhere we went, they were teaching sign language, you know, so now we're spreading the culture. And then, you know, people are learning more about Jamaica and their culture. So beautiful ambassadors. I think they are very motivated to now achieve anything if they really put their mind to it.
0: Absolutely. And so I was also asking, do you think Jamaica is doing enough when it comes to the inclusion and opportunities for the deaf and hard of hearing people, not only in the arts, you know, but the entertainment space and the wider society?
1: That's an excellent question. I mean, it's interesting that September is Deaf Awareness Month. So it is, you know, to, of course, highlight the community. And we don't know this generally. Our population, about 2-3% of our whole population, that's what, 3 million, we are persons who are deaf and have hearing loss. And so that's a pretty big number. And so I do believe they're underserved. I don't believe that we are doing enough. Where I celebrate certain milestones that we've made. We have sign language in Parliament. We have, for example, Edna Manley collaborating with us, and they have had deaf dance students. But I really feel like, as it relates to even our basic education, we could include sign language within schools. I feel like to include a deaf person, you really need to have sign language at the forefront. So that would also mean interpreters. They need to know what's happening on the news. They need to know what's happening at a various conference. They do well at STEM. They do well at 4-H. They're extremely talented. We have deaf lawyers. We have so many deaf professions. And if we want to really grow our country and make it, you know, for everybody to play their equal part, as our pledge says, we also have to include the deaf community. Just because they're differently able and they speak a different language, it doesn't mean we can't be more inclusive. And the resources are there. We just need persons to tap in more. Learn sign language as well is an easy way to include the community.
0: Absolutely. And of course, finally, Stephanie, you know, you guys made history. So what is the bigger dream for Deaf Dance Company? You know, where will we see you guys in, say, about 5 years from now? What can we expect?
1: Oh, my days. Yeah, we are taking it step by step. We're taking it in stride. Unfortunately, with all of our success, we, you know, there was also a death within our team. And so we did have to take a little step back. But as we jump forward, as you said, 5 years, we are looking at trying other competitions. I think, you know, the challenge really transformed them in a different way. I think the reception, unfortunately or fortunately, on a world stage, they were very much accepted. They were very much celebrated. I felt like that, you know, boosted their confidence in a different way that maybe here we take for granted. So we'll definitely be looking for more competitions. We'll be looking for more opportunities to share sign language, inclusive classes. So we do get this request often in terms of hearing people. So if you can hear, you're interested to come dance with us. We have open classes as well. So those are things that we'll be looking into, certain workshops and expanding not just to Kingston, but also to other parishes that have deaf persons. And just building in a way that would include them more, give more exposure to this, you know, even though they're a minority, to this, you know, very vibrant part of our culture, for sure.
0: And for the persons who are listening right now, how can they contact you to get more information?
1: So we are on Instagram, one full word, PAH, P-A-H, Deaf Dance Company. And PA itself means finally. PA means finally in sign language. So that's what it means when many people ask that question. You can also reach out on our number, which has both calling and WhatsApp features. It's 876-909-2533. I also want to invite listeners to, you know, if you ever want to support our mission, feel free to reach out. We are a voluntary community group. We are not a running limited liability company. And so we do need that support. Everyone on the team volunteers. We do try to give stipends. But as we grow, any way that you can support, please let us know. Please reach out.
0: Absolutely. Stephanie, thank you so, so much for joining us this morning. Of course, congratulations again. All the best to you and your entire team. You guys did us proud.
1: Thank you. Thanks for having us. And it was our pleasure.
0: You are so welcome. So that was founder and director of HA Deaf Dance Company, Stephanie McIntyre.

0: All right, y'all, that is our time for today on this Jamaica Aggregate Reggae Wednesday, y'all. Thank you so much for joining us this morning. Do enjoy the rest of your day, guys. Of course, the Hello Jamaica team is up next. So until we catch y'all tomorrow, it is your girl Raven saying stay safe. Sanjat Noor, what you got for the peoples?
1: Oh yeah. Yeah, tomorrow. Right. It's all about the Lovers Thursday.
2: Yeah. Stay safe, people. Live, laugh, and love.
0: Bye, guys.
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1: Good morning, Jamaica land we love. Welcome to another airing of the Hello Jamaica show. My name is Steve Billings and you are tuned into Sun City 104.9 FM. We have a very exciting show for you guys today. And as per usual, if it is that you want to chime in with us, the numbers to do so on WhatsApp is 1-876-392-6217. 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So it is a Reggae Wednesday here at Sun City. And not just any Reggae Wednesday. It is a Jamaica Aggregates Reggae Wednesday. Jamaica Aggregates is sponsoring today's theme day. And, you know, when you hear Reggae Wednesday, you're talking about 24 hours of unfiltered Jamaican reggae music, right? So we're going to start the show off with the Devotion with the Stars. Then at 9:15, our topic to be discussed is pour it out. You don't have to carry everything inside. And the scripture we'll be focusing on is Psalms 62, verse 8, with Pastor Michael. And coming up at 9:35, it is going to be

0: don't know about them, you know. If anybody would tell me something, I can't do it. They told me I make me go harder.
1: Yeah, man, this is Ezra, and we have to tune in with the Devotion with the Stars, with Mama B. Sing, stay tuned with John. Yeah, man, the little that the righteous have is better than the riches of the wicked. Not one of my seed shall sit by the sidewalk and beg bread, no? These are just some of the quotes. And these are real. You know what I mean? And in my experience, I learned to be humble in life, in my journey. I experienced many things that could have thrown it off and put you in the wrong direction. But I realized that humility really pay off. And hard work, perseverance, and not running down. And don't have ready eye for what people have. In other words, break it down like that. You know, not wanting things that you didn't work for. I didn't fight the real way of feet, and not in kind of way. So I mean, righteousness is the only way. Yeah, in my experience and in the musical journey, is that, I get to create what a lot of people say is a solid solid catalog. Some people call it lion love because it's so solid, you know. And one of the reasons why I took my time. I never run down the hype, I never run down money. I deal with the integrity and the true artistry of music. You understand? And because of that, and I did a lot of hard work, I never run down money and all these kind of stuff. And so, to where it is now, where I see the accomplishment, you know, I'm very proud. And I see that, and in all honesty and all facts, if you relate back to the little of the righteous are, it's better than the riches of the wicked, because you run on the riches of the wicked. You understand? And it only put you in one situation where, you know, so many things, so many bad ways, bad, I mean, it's out there in the world. But when you take your time and build a thing and don't watch the riches in the world, these things will come to you naturally. Just put in the work, persevere. The same thing where I tell you over and over, you know, so stay away from trouble, stay away from violence. You understand? Stay away from bad company. Keep positivity in your mind, soul and heart. You know what I mean? It is evident now that it's beyond words, because look around. Look what's out there in the world right now. Look how many innocent youth that just kill for nothing at all, just get killed for nothing at all. What more I tell the youth is this, you know? And I know that them hear this thing many, many times before, you know? See, because as we see right now, the youth them have to just stay positive. Be creative. You understand? Learn for all firm, to be strong. All moral values. You understand? Be militant and work hard and be ambitious. Find a target and go towards it, because otherwise from that is what you see and hear every day out now in this world. You know what I mean? And especially social media, the killing and the wickedness of going, the atrocities to the youth, the murder and the, you know what I mean, and all these wicked acts because of greed and misguided information. You understand? So the youth of it go towards positive energy. Positive messages, be patient, be militant, you know, have pride, pray every day, read the Bible, learn about God, love God. Righteousness is the only way, because the other way, as we see, is what create the world violent, the violence in the community, in this world now, and not only in the community, but in the world. And the death to these young kids, them barely reach, and I mean, a age of even understanding. And some may say, and it's all because of, you know what I mean, miscommunication. Just that, so I had to tell you them to just live up, man, and love life, think positive, and stay focused. You understand? Be strong, and keep it moral values, and pray every day, read in the Bible, love God. I have a song named Man on a Mission. I may think it's a song that is a great reference. You understand? To the minds of the youth right now. We just ordinary people doing extraordinary things. Yes.

0: Yeah, man, you have to be about a mission. You have to be on a mission. You have to be productive, be positive. Have a target. You understand? Every day you have to get up and think about the next move in a positive direction. Not a negative, because a negative avenue, as you can see and hear every day, a straight prison, jail, and death, 6 foot under. There's no other way to see these things every day. Cut out greed, you know? Stay positive. Stay motivated. Be innovative. You understand? And think forward, as you know, I said to the, you understand, as a youth, because you have the time, utilize it now. You have the time, utilize it now before it's too late. See, and as always, you know, pray every day. You understand? Read the Bible. Know that the Creator is real. Yeah, man, this is Ezra, and we have to tune in with the devotion with the stars, with Mama B. See? Stay tuned every time.
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3: 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So, of course, you know, it is, we are now in the month of September, and of course we said yesterday that September is Prostate Cancer Awareness Month. So for the entire month of September, we will be making mention of this, and it is an opportunity for we to send a reminder to all the men that once you are 40 and above, right, it is recommended that you do your prostate test, your prostate screening. Now, I've never done a prostate screening before. I was to do it last year. However, I didn't get around to doing so, but I plan to do so this year. Right? And a lot of men tend to shy away from doing the screening because of how it is done. Yes, but when you're going up in age and you just have to get these things done, right? Morning to Sledge. Blessed day to everyone. Much respect to the Hello Jamaica. One love and always, you know, Mama B forever. Morning to you, Sledge. Joanne in Canada, good morning to you too. And John is saying, good morning to the Hello Jamaica team, Mr. Steve Billings, engineer, stair producer, Queen Jojo, and social media, Alan Brown. It's actually Adam, Joan, and not Alan, all right? So, Adam, I get your big up. How is everyone doing? We're doing fine. As you know, it's a Reggae Wednesday. Jamaica aggregates Reggae Wednesday. You know, so we're going to proceed. So, we won't be speaking with Pastor Michael this morning. However, you know the show must go on. This morning, the scriptural focus was from Psalms 62, chapter 62, verse 8, and that reads, trust in him at all times. You people, pour out your hearts to him, for God is our refuge, which encourages us to trust God at all times, and to pour out our hearts before him, because God is our refuge. There is something powerful about the phrase, pour out your heart. Sometimes we believe faith means keeping everything together. We don't want to complain. We don't want people to know we're struggling. And you know, sometimes we may even feel guilty admitting it, that we're tired, that we're disappointed, that we're angry. I mean, even if we're afraid. But this scripture presents a different picture. It tells us that we can actually bring those feelings to God. You know, you see, when I was growing up, one of the things I was able to witness firsthand was the faith of Mama B. You know, it is said that faith as small as a mustard seed can move mountains. And I witnessed in her lifetime Doreen Mama B. Billings did some things, it can only be credited to the Almighty himself. You understand me? And she had what I would call blind faith. I want to bring you back to 15, 16 years ago. I can recall when Mama B came up with the idea that she is going to apply for a broadcasting license from the Broadcast Commission. And how the idea came to birth is that Mama B, from her foundation, Mother in Crisis, she used to host a radio program on Roots 96 FM, now defunct. Yes? Now, on Roots 96 FM, she had a program, and that program was sponsored by the USAID. Did the program for, I believe, 12 weeks. And after the 12 weeks of doing the Mother in Crisis program, she decided that, hey, you know, I'm going to try out for the radio station license. And she did say it to me, and Mama B used to say a lot of things to me, and a lot of things that she would say would fall on deaf ears. And it took her 3 to 4 years back and forth with the Broadcasting Commission. Each time she would send in the application, they would bounce it for something else. And every time they bounce it, she would resend it in. And when it bounced again, she resend it again. And it bounced again, and she resend it again. And it was being bounced for everything. And I can recall she having a conversation saying to me that, I don't know why the Broadcasting Commission don't just send me a list of everything that needs to be corrected, everything that needs to be addressed. Instead of each time we send it for something, they turn it back out. And I recall having a conversation, and you know, the Broadcast Commission would communicate and say, look, when you send in your application, it has to go to multiple government agencies. Multiple specialists have to look at your application. So it can't move from point A to point B. It can't move from point A to point C without going to point B, and so on and so forth. Anyhow, long story short, 4 years later, she did acquire the broadcasting license. And there was never any doubt in her mind that she was not going to get it. And let me give you a little joke. It's not until her passing, Senator C, that does the grassroots show on a Sunday, Senator C reached out to me and said, hey, you know, I'm going to do a feature on Mama B, Steve. And guess what happened? I put the information in ChatGPT, because I know everybody using ChatGPT now. And one of the things that ChatGPT came up with is that Doreen Billings, out of 36 licensees, she is the only female that had acquired a broadcasting license. Every other licensee is registered to a male. And I said, wow, Senator C, I did not know that. You know, and I mean, it is, you know, something that I didn't even think about it until after her passing, and it was brought to my attention by Senator C. So Senator C, if you're listening, thank you very much for that bit of information. So that is what we're talking about, blind faith. Another instance I can give you before the Broadcasting Commission license was when she decided to do a Million Woman March. And I thought to her, I said, Mom, you're crazy. How is it that you're going to take on such an endeavor? And she was saying to me, oh, watch and see, she's going to do it, and she's going to get the Prime Minister to come. And the Prime Minister at the time was the Honorable Portia Simpson Miller. And people, long story short, She did go ahead with the Million Woman March. She did do the march. It culminated downtown Hero Circle. And lo and behold, one of the patrons of the march was the Prime Minister, the Honorable Portia Simpson Miller. I had to see it with my own eyes. If I didn't see it, I would not have believed it. So, sometimes you have to have faith, you have to have blind faith, you have to be able to believe in yourself, and anything that you want to accomplish is possible. And here it is now in the good book, Psalm 62, verse 8. You know, there's a saying that I always say jokingly, you know, whenever somebody come to me and anything difficult, I always say to them, you know, something, take it to the Lord in prayer. And I say it so much in joke, take it to the Lord in prayer, that my personal testimony is that even when I have difficult, challenging times, I take it to the Lord in prayer. Nothing beats that. Right? And next thing that I would normally say too is, why worry when you can pray? It don't make sense to worry about the problems of tomorrow, because it only adds to today's problems. So don't do that. Don't overthink the thing. All you need to know is that there is a greater power than you and I, a divine power. And it is that divine power who will allow us to accomplish any and everything that we so desire. So, you know, last week, Wednesday, when I was speaking, when I did the same feature with Pastor Michael, and I was saying to myself that how culture has changed, how technology has changed the church. And when you go to the church now, when it is time for the reading of the scripture, you don't hear the Bibles opening up and this page is flipping anymore. You see everybody taking out the tablet, everybody taking out the cell phone, and they are looking to the Bible app, right? And I was saying that I didn't even know that there was a Bible app until I went in the church. Anyhow, someone has been so generous to send me the link of the Bible app and say, Mr. Billings, you have so many apps on your phone, how can you not have the Bible app on your phone? And then it dawned on me. So, is it that I am so ungodly? Queen Jojo, do you have the Bible app on your phone? Alistair, you have the Bible app on your phone? Adam, you have the Bible app on your phone? All right, so... All right, so I guess I'm the only ungodly one then. Oh, my God. So I now have the Bible app on my phone, and I am imploring persons too. If you're hearing, if you're tuning to the show, and you don't have the Bible app on your phone, download the Bible app. Everybody in studio have the Bible app on their phone except myself. If Mama B was around, she'd have cried shame. So I need to do that. So I have the Bible app on my phone now, and... You know, me's a Psalms man still, you know. I think everything can be found in the book of Psalms, a very powerful book. And I realize that the older I get is the more I am, you know, taking stock of the Bible. Dollar Bill, Bible and phone. Does that mean that you have the app on your phone, Dollar Bill? Doing in Canada morning. I hope all is well with you. Yeah, man, all is well with us here in studio. So we're talking about Psalm 62, verse 8. Trust in him at all times. You people, pour out your hearts to him, for God is our refuge. And as Jamaican people always say, just take it to the Lord in prayer. If it's too much for your brain, right, you don't know where your next meal coming from tomorrow, take it to the Lord in prayer. Right? Now, whether it is that you are practicing Buddhism, whether it is you are Hindu, whether it is that you are Muslim, Christian, Rastafari, don't matter what it is, the common denominator is that everybody is looking to divine power from a supreme creator. All right? People, we're going to have to take a break now.
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0: 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Rebuilding Jamaica.
1: If there's no male around, she will never know how a man is to treat a woman and how she is to treat a man. So the father is very important. His role is extremely important. He has to be there as that figure, as that guidance, as that provider, as that protector. So he will grow men and women in this society that will amount to something. Like, take the flower, for example. What does a flower need to grow? It needs a foundation, which is its soil. And it needs the rain and the sun, right? So what does the child need to grow? What is the child's foundation? Now, the child is the flower. So we said that the flower needed the soil as a foundation. The foundation that the child needs now is love. And where does it get the love from? The sun and the rain, which is the mother and the father. So if one aspect is taken out of this flower, let's say the rain is taken out and it's only getting the soil and the sun, what happens to this flower? It doesn't grow, it doesn't bloom. Same thing with the child, you take out the father and the child doesn't grow. The child doesn't bloom as the child should be.
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1: Okay, folks, welcome back to the show. You're in tune to Hello Jamaica exclusively on Sun City 104.9 FM. If you'd like to participate with the show, the number to do so is 1-876-392-6217. All right, so we are now in the feature called Focus on Africa. And this morning on Focus on Africa, I want us to have an interesting conversation, perhaps an uncomfortable one too. For generations, Jamaicans and other Caribbean people of African descent, we have been speaking about going back to Africa, going back to the motherland. We've celebrated our African ancestry through music, through religion, through culture, through language, and even our very own identity. And recently, the idea of returning has become more than just symbolic. During his August visit to Jamaica, Ghanaian President John Dramani Mahama argued that people of African descent should have a recognized right of return to the African continent. Ghana already has right of abode provisions, and President Mahama said his country is considering further legislation. So in other words, they have put it into law to establish pathways to residence and citizenship for members of the African diaspora. Now, gentle folks, once you have melanin in your blood, you are of African descent, simply put, right? Now, this morning you want to go beyond the official invitation. And the question we want to ask ourselves is, does the ordinary African want us there? Right? Because the truth is, even take a little Jamaica, for example. A lot of times, we don't really want nobody to come to Jamaica either. Much less a continent as big as Africa. If Jamaica decides tomorrow, I'm going home to Africa, will Africans see that Jamaican as a returning brother or sister, or simply just a foreigner from another country? Join us this morning, ladies and gentlemen, no other than the Benke and Isaiah Mentor. Morning, gentlemen. You hearing me?
2: The staff there, Constantine Radio, and beautiful people of Jamaica and the diaspora. It's great to have you guys tuning in today and all over.
3: Greetings. Give thanks. Going right again, Steve. I see you're consistent with the topic, and you know, so that's how we really have to get to the roots of this kind of topic. We have to kind of stick with it, even though because of time. So, yeah, it's an initiative that we need discussion and education.
1: Yeah, man. Yeah. So, I mean, this week we're having one of those uncomfortable conversations. And I don't think anybody speaks about it enough, and hopefully we'll be able to divulge into it in its entirety this morning, right? So, the first question is, do Africans want us there?
2: Right. When I speak, I will be speaking from personal experience, not only...
1: This is Isaiah Mentor, correct?
2: Yes, Isaiah Mentor, yes.
1: And so tell the listeners where you are.
2: Okay, so right now I'm in the United States. I travel between the United States and Africa. So to give your audience an idea of who's speaking what I'm about real quick. Mm-hmm. So I am in the United States, and I travel between here and Ghana. I'm presently setting foundations in Ghana. So when I say that, I'm in communications and dealing with people in Accra, Kumasi, especially the foundations that I'm working on, without getting into full details, is in the Ashanti region.
1: These are all places in Ghana?
2: Yes, the Ashanti region in Ghana. And so I'm presently working on foundations, when a personal foundation, growth, and to do, you know, more for people, employing people, etc. When I get to that point, I also lived in Ethiopia, Shashamani, for 9 years, started working on starting a family. So when I speak from experience as being connected and vibrating with the people in Africa and how they deal with us, how they receive I when I was there. So I speak from that perspective. And so as it relates to your question, I should have, you know, some good insight based on my experience.
1: Go ahead.
2: Let me just put a little bit more on that real quick. So my experience comes from that. So as far as your question, how does if Africans want, you know, want us, I hope I quote you properly, if the Africans want us to come home or feel connected to us, the answer is yes. From my experience and what I saw, you know, let me speak real quick about Ethiopia. Mm-hmm. They're the most loving, respected people on the planet. The love that I received in Ethiopia is unbelievable. They look at me immediately, know I'm Jamaican. They know I'm Rastafarian. And the love, the little children, when they see you, the way it's unbelievable. There are certain rights in Ethiopia that I have that the indigenous Ethiopians don't even have.
1: For example.
2: And as it relates to, example, great question. So as it relates to even Haile Selassie, the indigenous Ethiopians, I'm not saying they're going to go to jail if they wear or celebrate Haile Selassie, but like when we wear the Rastafarian hat or celebrate or wear anything to do with Haile Selassie, people don't look at it a certain way, even the police or the government. It's like we have the right to do it. But when someone from Ethiopia, a lot of cases, when the indigenous Ethiopians wear certain artifacts that has to do with Haile Selassie or certain colors, there could be time when there are questions or they're told not to, but the Rastafarian or the Jamaicans that come there in Ethiopia, we're free to express ourselves on a certain, or even say certain things. So the love and respect that I received in Ethiopia, and right now in my foundation setting up in Ghana, in the Ashanti region, it's unbelievable, the support. I just got off the phone with people that are going to manage whatever I'm running, creating there. And just the love, the respect that I get. So, and overall, they just love, they want us home. They feel connected and they want us home, you know. Just to keep it short.
1: You said that Ethiopia is one of the places with the most loving set of people. But then I hear say that you're moving to Ghana. Why?
2: Right.
1: Why the move from Ethiopia to Ghana?
2: Right. So I look at Africa as my home. I look at Africa as my, you know, connection, my ancestral homeland. So Africa is not different from Ghana in my mind. I know my ancestors came directly out of Ghana. So I feel a special connection to Ghana, just the same as Ethiopian. What I like about, like saying Ghana, let me just real quick. So people that want to repatriate, wants to go home, that are a little scared. Don't get me wrong. The Western media did such a bad damage our psychology when it comes to Africa. But I would like have people know right now, anybody can repatriate, just get up right now. A piece of a plot of land or 1 acre in Ghana only going to run you $9,000 in certain parts, not saying Accra. Because Accra, you know, is a little expensive. That's the capital. But anywhere in Africa, you can get up. Somebody just called me a while ago with a plot of land for $4,000. It's nothing.
1: Let me ask you something real quick.
2: Yes.
1: If I want to leave Jamaica today to go to Africa tomorrow, where would you recommend or suggest? Would it be Ethiopia or would it be Ghana?
2: Great question. I would say, great, great question. I would recommend for Jamaicans, go back to Ghana. Why? Mm-hmm. Ethiopia doesn't necessarily like to sell land. They will, you know, if it like parts in the Shashamani region that was appropriated by Haile Selassie, yes, there are Jamaicans that have been there for over 60 years. I have brethren, that's old elders, that have been there for 50, 60 years. They have those lands. There are some disputes when they have tribal eruptions. But in Ghana, you can literally call one of the chiefs. I deal with the chiefs in Ghana, in Ashanti region. These are the chief or the kings that control. Mm-hmm. And I'm dealing with two of them right now where I'm looking for the best price, And it seems as if Ghana would be less red tape, less bureaucracy. You could just, once you have the right links, obviously, me have a trust problem when I take medication for trust people. So right. Me, I try to get over it in Africa. So right now I'm dealing with a chief and an architect. And yeah, let me just call him. Then I'm going to talk. But, you know, they're recommended by other Ghanaians because I'm around a lot of Ghanaians here, Ethiopians, Africans here in the U.S. And then they say, yo, call this and that and boom, boom, boom. And yeah, and then they transfer after you pay, you send the money. They transfer it in your name. Then they go to the government system, which take, like in Jamaica, mm-hmm. it may take a year, 2 years for a land transfer. Over there, it's like, you know, very quick. And so, you know, with that, you can definitely make, I want to keep it short because I know King Benke is going to come on. Right. But I'm saying there's a good path for black people to go home and set a foundation.
1: Awesome. The Benke, what's your 2 cents on this?
3: So I really want to look at it from the perspective of groups and orderly return and not just as individuals. The individual track is there, and that's an aspect. But from the perspective of where the president of Ghana rolled out, from the perspective of where Kwame Nkrumah's vision, you know, from where Marcus Garvey had envisioned, it is more so an organized return, meaning there might be a place. For example, one of my first things that I did when I was invited onto the Sun City program was start to invite African people on the program as guests. Right. One of our first guests that we had was a queen from the eastern region. In Koforidu, this is one of the regions as well, and it's along the Volta River. And Sun City Radio itself got a personal invite to come and check out this area. Sorry.
1: No, I was not aware of that.
3: I will send you directly the copy. So those kind of invitations are out there, and we have been personally invited. Sun City Radio, Mama B hosted the program, and so how it works there is that the kings and the queens do have say and control over the land, and what they are looking for is to see an orderly return back home from consider us their sons and daughters of Africa. And particularly Jamaica is often seen as little Africa. For some reason, Jamaica is just admired, maybe because of Bob Marley, maybe because of Marcus Garvey, maybe because of reggae music, maybe we don't know. But Jamaica is just highly favored.
1: When you say an orderly return, what does that mean?
3: So that means like Sun City now, have the media, you have all the listeners, and you say, let's get together. This is the proposal. This is the area. It's along the Volta River. This is the projects for development. But if you're going to go in a city like Accra and get an apartment and then you look for a job by yourself, it's a different experience. So what we see in the U.S. is that people come here from China on mass programs, from India for developed tech. So you have to go with a skill set or a vision. So what I'm saying is a difference if you just take a bus from over Portmore and stop at every bus stop and say, hey, you want to go to Africa and pick up a random people and say, hey, let's just take a plane. Right? The result would be different. You would get on the people's nerves. The people start saying, why? Who are these people? But now everything starts from education. And what is lacking in the Jamaican space is cultural education. It's different from when you learn technical skills or to be a mechanic. The type of education that teaches you to understand the world and identity and culture and who we are as a people. That's the education that is missing and lacking. And we consider that, we kind of term with Mama B, cultural education, awareness. With the basis of Jamaica, where we are, are coming from, and there has been progress, let me admit that, but we're coming from a state of almost complete cultural ignorance when it regarding to who we are as African people. We grew up in a Jamaica where when you hear a person with an African name, we used to laugh, you know?
1: Yes.
3: We used to mock people about their hair and mock people about their skin type and use terms like who have pretty hair. And so that needs to be deconstructed. Africa don't need that. We don't need to go back home with that. So, you know, sometimes we might imagine that because we know or because we read a book or because so on, we listen to certain song or, you know, we have a certain hairstyle that we're ready to go. But it requires the actual cultural education programs, initiation programs, exposure to African tradition and culture on a mass scale. And then with that awareness, you can bring a group that can interact on the high levels with government official professionals there. But if you have just basic random people without vision just wake up and say, hey, I'm getting out of here, you have the same situation. I'm seeing it here now, you know. I'm in Harlem a lot, and I've seen Jamaicans just are displaced more and more, so standing up in front of people gas station begging and without an orderly migration, that's what happens. Yeah.
1: I hear what you're saying as it relates to the cultural educational awareness, but even outside of the cultural, the Benke, even as it relates to history, you know, growing up in school, the history that I did, it wasn't about Africa. Right, the more teaching about, you know, Europe and USA and, you know, the Boston Tea Party and, you know it, nothing at all as it relates to Africa.
3: Exactly. And that's what makes this conversation even challenging and difficult, because we've been on Sun City Radio and some of our very beloved listeners who contribute greatly have injected in this kind of conversation. Well, is Africans who sell out Africans while we end up in a slavery, full stop. And if that,
1: you know,
3: is the
1: that's another difficult conversation to, you know, the banking.
3: Yes, and it factors in, you see. Yeah, so the whole thing come down to mass critical thinking, general awareness. We have to come from that foundation which you mentioned. It just reminds us that we are slaves and reminds us how superior Europeans are. We have to get out of that. And I keep on referring that the voices that is coming out of the government officials now is that they are realizing it. But I think they need a boost from civil society, a boost from radio station like Sun City. So that's why we initiate that. Look, let us do a panel discussion. Let us bring the experts. Let us put a vision forward to this effect. All right? Because it's not a problem for me if you just get up and just jump and take a flight and go to Africa and visit. But what we really work on is the networking, right? And we've also brought on your program, the ambassador from the organization which I'm with. And we focus specifically on trade and cultural engagements between the African diaspora and the African continent.
1: You know, as I speak about trade in Africa, the next thing also that needs to be looked at too is as it relates to commercial viability of businesses, you know, and the ease of doing business. So here in Jamaica, yes, we operate in Sun City, which is a radio station. If we now migrate to a Ghana, to a Ethiopia, how practical is it to acquire a radio broadcasting license in that African space?
2: Right. So, if you know, I'm going to answer that question, but let me just get into a kind of a deeper psychology as it relates to people, us going home, and then it will lead up to answering your question about a broadcasting license in Jamaica. So, going back home, King, is a very complex situation psychologically. We're talking about culture shocks. We're talking about being westernized psychologically.
1: I'm going to ask you to give some examples to the listeners. So when you say culture shock.
2: Right. So with culture shock, you're going to find the way how people, there are some people, how they, their perspective of you, how their perceptions of you, that may be in some parts, that may be shocking. The way, the things that, the convenience that we're used to from, say, the government system, how long it takes, how far you have to drive to certain things. And then, yes, there are parts where people still see you as foreigners. Mm-hmm. So you're going to have to overcome those differences in culture shock also. But what we've been through with the transatlantic slave trade, McKing, it is so severe psychologically. And I just want to say that sometimes it takes a special approach to a very unique, special situation. And, you know, the idea of say, mass or orderly repatriation is a great one. Big up to King Benge for that, the great one. But I am saying on the other side, we are in such a critical situation. Sometimes we just have to do what we have to do and just go home if we can. And as far as a license is concerned, yes, I can tell you as I sit here right now, there's less red tape. There is less red tape in Africa based on my experience, where you really don't have to go to a DMV and spend all day or go to the bank and use it's a one-day event. It's a little bit different. And I can say also, when someone in Africa look in your eyes and say, yes, they're going to do this, in for most cases, they're not lying. No, don't get me wrong. In a society where economically people are struggling, you will have some people, you have to give them a thing on the side, da-da-da-da. But as far as, say, you, as an entrepreneur, if you go to Africa right now, you're around the right people. You have people, you have to network, like you said, you have to have people around you. You will get things done. So it's not too late. And I will say real quick, the only way African descent people are going to survive here is to go home. We are getting by in the Caribbean. Yes, we go college, we have a house and everything, but you can look around you and see how Europe, the West want to use us, then kick us out of their country, leave us with an economy that we barely can survive. And those people, like people in the Caribbean, I don't think we realize what's coming, because the Europe's are closing their door. Our dollar is being, and I hate to sound negative, being depleted, and they're using Western models of governance within the Caribbean, some petty stuff for people I get charged for. I am telling you, based spiritually, if people don't start making foundations, go home. You're maybe not you now, but your grandkids and other kids are going to have an issue. So based on what they did to us, McKing, it's a complex situation that takes a unique approach.
1: What was the thinking behind you leaving to go to Ethiopia? Well, I'm assuming before you made that transition, you were here living in Jamaica, correct?
2: Yes, I was born in Raytown. Yes, I went to school, Tivoli Gardens, yes.
1: And all then, right. So yeah. How does it work? Born and grew in Raytown, a student of Tivoli right. Gardens. At right. What point, what was the deciding factor to say, look, you know, so me I go to Ethiopia, me I go to Africa, I go live, you know?
2: Great, great question. You know, I'll make it simple, music. Music and being a singer and singing carry me, and the guidance of the ancestors and destiny. I'm one of those people that don't believe in a lot of stuff. I am a realist, but destiny and my ancestor calling and reggae music carry me, go some and open up my eyes. And I'm going to say this real quick for any parent out there, please let your children travel. Please let your children travel and get exposed, because when we start to perform, we perform in a Shashaman with the 12 tribe of Israel to bring money to buy computers for schools there. Mm-hmm. And when I go out there and see things that music can, I start open and realize that, yo, Africa is my home. The breeze, the wind that hit me when I get off Ethiopian airline at Addis Ababa is one of those breezes. Like when you go to Jamaica, you feel a sense of belonging. So yes, what drives me is when I travel, I answer your question directly, is when you travel, when you go see your own people, you see people look like you, you feel so comfortable, and that's motivational. So I know everybody's not a musician, mm-hmm. but it's still not stop people from buy a ticket. My Rastafarian brother and sisters who sing about repatriation, please, invest some money in Africa. Brother, jump on a plane and go to Africa. There's nothing to stop us, King. There are forces out there, but there's no excuse, at least one step at a time, to go home.
1: Dibenke, you have a minute.
3: Yes, all right. So within this minute. So look, there are in a Jamaica, it might seem far-fetched, but in a, the diaspora, it's just a ticket away. So look, One of the things, so I want to encourage Sun City on, get on program with some of the things that we have been working on, all right? We have been talking about it, but we need leadership in this area. One of the things that we worked on in our past couple of years, I work with a couple of the organizations in New York, and we help facilitate what we call the International African Arts Festival. And I invited a few professionals and members of parliament about a few years ago, and they actually came to this event, and it was wonderful, beautiful arts, African expose. And usually Jamaicans come and enjoy, but in particular, this member of parliament was inspired, and they committed to continue, and they have visited and made connections in Africa, and they have also established similar festival in Jamaica. So it's ongoing. So what we need is more people on the similar thought pattern and action. And with that, we can develop. The main thing is to get over the what you call it, xenophobia. That is the idea where you just don't love yourself based upon what you hear about yourself. So we have to change the conversation, the narrative. And Focus on Africa, from my position, is a platform to do so. And from here, it has to trickle into the schools. The schools will not and cannot, under the current philosophy, advance a critical thinking, African-centered program.
1: All right. We have to take it right there, Dibenke and Isaiah Mentor. Thank you, gentlemen, so much. We speak again next week.
2: Thank you very much, Brendan. Bless you.
1: We now take a break.
4: 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The time by Tasty, the original Jamaican patty, is...
1: The time is now 10.01 a.m.
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2: The beat of the drum, the strumming of the bass guitar, the unison of the keyboard, the steadiness of the rhythm guitar, energy from the percussion, and the voice cementing the sound. 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
1: 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You are Radio With A Difference, and it is a Jamaica Aggregates Reggae Wednesday, and you're in listening to the Hello Jamaica show. All right, so if you want to interact with us, the number to do so is 1-876-392-6217. Or if you want to chime in on the TikTok, you can do that at suncity104_9fm. All right. So in this final half an hour, we are going to be speaking on food security. Right. And as it relates to food security, what we are zoning in on is 55%. I want you to make note of that figure. 55%. All right? So this is how it goes. The data highlighted at the launch of the 10th International Food Security Conference indicated that 55% of Jamaicans face some level of food insecurity. And what's even more concerning, 28% report are experiencing severe food insecurity, which can include going hungry and spending an entire day without eating. So people, the 55% of us, of Jamaicans, are experiencing food insecurity, and not all of us can eat a meal a day. Eat a meal, singular, not three square meals, you know, not every Jamaican is eating a meal. And these figures were presented Tuesday by Dr. Cecil Cornwall. And Dr. Cecil Cornwall is the head of the Western Hospitality Institute in the United Nations. Now, when we hear food insecurity, we may immediately picture somebody with absolutely nothing to eat. But it can also be the household that has food today but doesn't know where tomorrow's meal is coming from. It can be someone skipping meals, reducing portions, or running out of food because the money simply isn't stretching. Now, you have different kind of Jamaica. You have the Jamaicans who are able to buy their groceries monthly. They're getting a monthly salary. Then you have another set of Jamaicans who are not paid monthly, but they are paid fortnightly. And fortnightly meaning every 2 weeks. Then you have another set of Jamaicans who they earn weekly. And then below that, you have another set of Jamaicans who earn on a day-to-day basis. Now, who are we talking about? Who earns day-to-day? The vendors I see on the street, right? The vendors you see at an event. You're talking about the soup man, the jerk man,

0: visible. Someone can be working, properly dressed, and going about their daily life and still struggling to afford food. Food insecurity can mean worrying about whether food will run out, whether if they need to reduce the portions. So if you used to eat 3 meals a day, you can only eat 1 or maybe 2. And if it is that you can't eat 1 meal a day, then you just go without a meal. Now, having a job doesn't necessarily mean that you're comfortable either. You have many working Jamaicans still have to divide their income, and what they're dividing it amongst is the rent for the house, the electricity, water, transportation, in some instances, internet. The average household now has internet. Yes. And if you have internet, you must also have a cell phone. And from the cell phone is one of 2 ways you're going to do it. You either are a postpaid customer or you are a prepaid customer. So if it's even that you are going to just put $1,000 on your phone for the month, $500, $100, these are all of the different expenses that you have to take into consideration. So money isn't enough for everything, and families have to make difficult choices. We're now also speaking about back to school. Today, the 2nd of September, September morning, everybody going back to school now. And some of the expenses attached with going back to school, they're talking about the school uniform, the school book, the school bag, the socks and the shoes, transportation to go to and from, right? You're talking about the different school fees, and we still don't buy the food yet, you know. And just think of that household that have 3 kids going to school, 4 kids going to school, 5 kids going to school, and especially if it is a single parent household. And single parent household meaning if it is just the mother alone or the father alone. So, and I don't think we harp enough on that too, because a lot of times when we hear about single parent, we always think about, but why is the mother alone? And you know, I am here to defend the men. And there are a lot of single fathers who are doing phenomenal. And not just single fathers, but single father figures too. So whether it is an uncle, whether it is a big cousin, whether it is a stepfather, because enough stepfather out there, do you know? You understand me? So it's a whole host of things to be considered. And if you can't afford to meet all the expenses by whatever means you have to make it stretch. Now, stretching might be a tin mackerel, a tin of corned beef, some rice, some dumpling and butter, and you know, a while back I had a conversation and I spoke about it on the radio a few weeks ago, when a big man may reason with said to me, say, Steve, you're not in tune to reality, you don't know what's going on. The average politician don't know what's going on. I'm say, oh, you come by that. And she said to me that, look, the average person in the inner city community cannot afford a pound of salt. And if you know about cooking, and she has said to me, if me know about cooking, me couldn't tell her something I know about cooking, me just go and let me know about it. You need salt for everything. You need salt for putting out the rice, you need salt for seasoning the meat, you need salt for putting out the flour on the dumpling. Right? Salt have to go in at the soup, salt have to go in at everything. So when she said to me, say, people can't buy a pound of salt, it's a real cause for concern. And in addition to that too, what you'll find happen to is, as we are still on the point of food insecurity, when you are in a lot of these inner city communities, if you can't buy a full buckle of oil, you buy what I'm called big jilla oil. You understand me? If you can't buy the package of the Frankfurters, you can buy 1 franc. You can buy a squeeze of toothpaste. Yes? At Denham Town, I go see that. People go into the community shop to buy a squeeze of toothpaste. Right? Back in the day, when you couldn't afford a loaf of bread for yourself, you buy half a bread or a quarter bread. I don't know if that is still going on. When me talk about quarter bread and half a bread, me talk about in the 80s. But I see now a lot of the bakeries have become very creative, and I see them have the shorty bread and a next piece of bread and all kind of thing. Right? So, food security is not a new thing. And while we're on back to school, we also have to speak about the number of students that leave the household in the morning without any breakfast. They go to school without the lunch money. And that is why the PATH program is critical and very important. So the truth is, ladies and gentlemen, we need to see, and when I say we, I mean Jamaicans and the whole, the government need to see how best we can have better programs like these and programs that are inclusive. And another thing I want to touch base on too, outside of the regular household, outside of the kids going to school who don't have it, and next thing that needs to be spoken about too is the elderly of this country. You have a lot of retired persons who don't have the wherewithal to make ends meet. They are not able-bodied to do any work. They may or may not have a pension. And if they have a pension, if in them young days they were a part of the pension scheme and a pension coming in, the truth is, with the rate of inflation, God bless what you can buy, if you can buy anything at all. Right? Now, you see, when it comes on to food, food can be very expensive. And you have to know how to cut corners. You have to know how to turn your hand and make fashion. And it is nothing to be ashamed of. You know, one of the things I love, you see, Jody, I love ton cornmeal. My grandmother, before she passed, she used to do the best turn cornmeal. And when you talk to some people, they might tell you, ton cornmeal are dog food. Mm-hmm. And it is scoffed at. People turn up your nose. There is a food vendor down on the port. His name is Jason. The only man right now, if you go down to the port, go down on 2nd Street, ask for Jason or the man chef, you can get a hot box food with some turn corn meal in it, whether it be some brown stew chicken, a steamed fish. But the turn corn meal is a part of his daily menu. So who wants it can ask for it. But if you don't know to ask for it, I'm not giving you, you know. Because many a times, I talk to him, and Jason said to me, well, Steve, no, you know. Right? No. Sunflower chiming in, you're talking about seasoned rice. That is our next thing to, you know. You have 1 little half pound of chicken back. You have some francs. You have whatever there in the pantry or in your cupboard or whatever it is. I just mix up everything together and I season rice that. You understand me? So in 2026, we have internet, we have cable, people sending barrel left, right, and center. But 55% of Jamaicans are experiencing food insecurity. That's basically half. And they say it's 3 million people there in the country. And if it's 3 million people in the country and 55% is facing food insecurity, that's basically 1.4 million. All right? So there are more Jamaicans going hungry than we realize, because people are simply struggling and they're just embarrassed to say. And the truth is, you have people who are not nice people. You're hungry and you beg them something tomorrow and them take it, tell you. Yep. They weaponize it. Yep. So you want now, right now, I better me hold my hungry, you know. I can remember going to school and people say, when you're hungry, just buy an ice mint and drink some water. Right? I see we reach a place nowhere. Nobody now want to eat bread back. Seeing? The bread back of your cut off of the bread. Nah, man. Bread back nice with some curry gravy, man. Where you say, man? The nicest bread back you can eat are with some curry gravy. I put some ketchup on. And you and people, me is a ketchup man. Me put ketchup on curry. Me put ketchup on stew peas. Me put ketchup on ackee. Me put ketchup on, I must say just soup alone me not put ketchup on. Right? Because me is a ketchup man. But then again, that is me. John in Canada, Mr. Billings, I have been waiting for this topic. The citizens' hard-working earned pension. There are so many issues on our JA that passionately concerns me. But education and the Jamaican pension plan are at my heart core. Boy, John, let me tell you this. The truth is, if you don't have enough money to cover your expenses and to buy food, you're not going to have the money to throw the pension in. And while we know that the pension is extremely important, if you have to decide to give little Frankie the lunch money and cook some breakfast as opposed to pension, you might choose to send your son to school so that him can get something to eat. Because the worst thing it can be is to be a student and you're hungry, you know, you don't never learn anything. Right? Georgia in Duane Park. One pot meals. I love Kalalo. I used to make pepper pot soup almost every day for me and my siblings. You know, Georgia, I don't eat. And the other day I was talking about restaurants and food. I don't even know where to go to buy a nice pepper pot soup. No, my little sister with three children don't even want to eat Kalalo. Nobody don't want to eat the Kalalo. Maureen in North Carolina, I'm here listening to you and it makes me cry. How can children go to school without having breakfast and no money for lunch? Children should not go hungry. Some of them don't understand what's going on. Maureen, that is the reality of 55% of Jamaicans living on the country. I started out the segment by making reference to the 55% and why that number is important. 55%, a little more than half. Now, the upcoming International Food Security and Sovereignty Conference is scheduled for September 9 and 10 under the theme Building Resilient Food Systems for Jamaica's Future. Now, I think the key to all of this is sustainable farming. I try to do some walking every weekend, every Sunday to be exact. And when I walk, I see the ackee tree, I see the breadfruit tree, I see the pear tree, I see the Ethiopian apple tree, I see lime tree, I see coconut tree, right? Mango tree, mango dead of a stone dog. So the truth is, we should not be a country that we can't feed ourselves. And Jamaica, brand Jamaica, is heavy, heavy in demand. So why is it that we are not doing more exporting? I have a friend in New York. His wife is not well. She has some nerves problem. And every time him come to Jamaica, you know what him want? Soursop leaf. Every time you come to Jamaica, him pack up scandal bags of soursop leaf. So me I say, well, him can't get it in the US. And then, because of so much biochemical engineering, when they give you the soursop leaf in capsules, you don't even know what it is, if it is for real. Nobody don't want to drink no bush tea again. Nobody don't want to drink no soursop leaf tea. Neeks in New York. Ketchup everywhere. I love my ketchup. Many are laughing at you and is saying you are crazy, but those meals are great. I remember roasting cocoa, green banana, chicken liver, or the pig liver when my parents do the butchering. I remember eating chicken head. Neek, let me tell you something. I used to have a neighbor. His name is Keith Archer. He used to live in Brayton. He's now deceased. Passed away. And Mr. Archer is from Portland. And Mr. Archer used to always talk about him growing up as a child in Portland, and the best thing he used to love to eat was hog seed. I'm like, what? He said, Steve, you never yet eat hog seed? I said, no, Mr. Archer, I never yet eat hog seed, and I don't think I'll be eating it. He says, the nicest thing you can ever eat. Hog seed with roast yam and butter. These are some of the things that makes the Jamaican culture what it is, and we don't have persons doing that anymore. What you realize happening, everybody coming to Jamaica, they want to go to the fast food restaurant to eat the chicken. Without me naming any names, we know that fast food restaurant, right? I am sure, as it is right now, Wednesday the 2nd of September, and listeners, you can help me. Tell me where I can get some hog seed with roast yam and butter.
1: You can get roast yam, but we can't tell about the hog seed, because
0: I might
1: not want to have roast hog seed.
0: I've never had the hog seed, but I've had, you have a thing in Harbor View, not Harbor View, in Old Harbor. I don't know if it's still happening. Hugged Tuesday, I think it was the name. So it's an event, and you know, you buy your liquor at the bar, but them sell Hugged. I've never had it before going to that event, and it was nice, it was good. All right, Mr. Sledge in Connecticut, I had roasted goat seed before. Maureen is asking, what's hog seed? So Maureen in North Carolina, USA. Hog seed is the seed of the hog, or pig seed. Right? I never know there are so much people are roast off the genitalia of the animals.
1: Goat is what we usually have goat seed.
0: doing in Canada. Are you sure you want to be saying that on the radio? That's another 5,000 from your pay. doing at the rate of going, I might not have any pay. Church and selfish.
1: Mm-hmm.
0: Yes, I mean, you remember, is it Faith Spend? I don't think it's Faith Spend. It's, oh, okay, so my producer has given me the signal that I need to wrap up. I want to thank everybody for listening this morning on the FM dial 104.9 FM. And if you're doing so via online, the website, you know, if you're on the TikTok live, we've come to the end of another airing of the Hello Jamaica show. As we wrap up, I would just like to give a very huge thank you to my producer, Jordan Beckford, my studio engineer, Alistair Billings, and my social media, what should I call you, Adam? You're my social media social media tech up, Mr. Adam Brown. So thank you all for listening to the Hello Jamaica and by extension Sun City. We really appreciate it. We now take a break.
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3: 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What are you teaching the children? 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
1: If there's no male around, she will never know how a man is to treat a woman and how she is to treat a man. So the father is very important. His role is extremely important. He has to be there as that figure, as that guidance, as that provider, as that protector. So he will grow men and women in this society that will amount to something. Like, take the flower for example. What does a flower need to grow? It needs a foundation, which is its soil. And it needs the rain and the sun, right? So what does the child need to grow? What is the child's foundation? Now the child is the flower. So we said that the flower needed the soil as a foundation. The foundation that the child needs now is love. And where does it get the love from? The sun and the rain, which is the mother and the father. So if one aspect is taken out of this flower, let's say the rain is taken out and it's only getting the soil and the sun, what happens to this flower? It doesn't grow, it doesn't bloom. Same thing with the child, you take out the father and the child doesn't grow. The child doesn't bloom as the child should be.
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The whistle has gone. Supreme Sunday plays the ball to Rewind Monday. Rewind Monday taps the ball to Current Tuesday. Current Tuesday dribble. He labs it over to Reggae Wednesday. Reggae Wednesday dribble. Left to the right. Left one for dead. Lovers turns and receives the pass. He chesses it. He brings it down on the flank. Passes it to Tanner Friday, who turns it up. He turns up the knob on this game. It's Tanner Friday. Tanner Friday passes it to Scorching Saturday. Oh, my word. What a goal. What a goal. It's a scorcher. Oh, my word. It's Radio with a difference. 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

Yes, people, Sisters feature. Immaculate feature pass on from the late great Mama B. Always empowering the female of our culture. So we just continue the journey. One day if you heard me. How we see that everything alright. We have life in my Jamaican people. Better give thanks. 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

All right, just a cool reminder, the whole is all courtesy of Jamaica Aggregates Limited. All right. It's a Jamaica Aggregates Reggae Wednesday. So tell your friends that they transforming this beautiful rock. Yes. Jamaica Aggregates, the leading aggregates producers in Jamaica over 60 years. Believe me, I'm crying tears. Because them are going good. Over 4 locations, they going hard. Right here in Portmore Retail Yard, Dyke Road. What about Bath, St. Thomas? What about the main office, 31 Malines Road? 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Yes, also they're located at Aguatavale, St. Mary. I wonder if you now hear me. Listen to me. Jamaica Aggregates, they going hard. Yeah, so it's a Jamaica Aggregates Limited Reggae Wednesday. And we're in the sisters feature. And this is where we feature the beautiful sisters of our culture, right? Alright, so Tagua nice. Mm-hmm. Gonna play this one now, all courtesy, you know, of a dear friend of mine. Yes, she goes by the name of Abby Kufa. And she ain't no loser. This song, incredible. Let's go.

She goes by the name of Abby Kufa. Yeah, people. Fully talented. Go stream her music. Song is called Wake Up. So we're in the sisters feature. We got 4 minutes to go. I'm going to feature this next one for Joe Archer. All right, so.

Hey, let me remind you. Sweet sounds from Joe Aicha. Hey people, this song's produced by yours truly, Weed C. You know, I already might composed years ago. Alright? So remember. I said shout out to all tonight's JoJo from Canada. 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Also, Sanja over there, Brooklyn, loving the vibe. And what about Melissa, my Spanish friend? 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Buenos dias. Muy bonita, mi amiga. Yeah, so Limon, the western side of Costa Rica. Also got a lock. Shout out to all the Sunites. Lamar from Port Moline. Right here in the vicinity. Whole new land turn up, alright? Big song, Joe Aicha. Remember, we'd see it on your radio.

All right, so I'll feature one more song from Tessen Chin, and then that's it for the sisters feature. So here we go, Tessen Chin. You know, I'm a schoolmate, right? Edna Manly days. Them time that we used to race. One up a whole heap of high grade. Yo! 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Edna Manly life did nice. You know, that's where I got my 6 grades of music.

Hey, immaculate vocals from a Texan Chin. White people, that is it for the sisters feature. Immaculate feature pass on from the late great Mama B. Yes, Texan Chin. Broken Melody. Grand finale song in the sisters feature. It is 11:30. We're gonna go for a small commercial break. Jamaica Aggregates Reggae Wednesday. Yeah, Jamaica Aggregates, the leading producers there.

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welcome to another exciting matchup at the World Football Championship. It's the finals where World Radio United goes up against Sun City 104.9 FM's Dream Team. The whistle has gone. Supreme Sunday plays the ball to Rewind Monday. Rewind Monday taps the ball to Current Tuesday. Current Tuesday dribble. He labs it over to Reggae Wednesday. Reggae Wednesday dribble. Left to the right. Left one for dead. Lovers turns. They receive the pass. He chesses it. He brings it down on the flank. Passes it to Tunnel Friday, who turns it up. He turns up the knob on this game. It's Tunnel Friday. Tunnel Friday passes it to Scorching Saturday. Oh, my word. What a goal. What a goal. It's a scorcher. Oh, my word. It's Radio with a difference. 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
0: Coming up in our headlines in local news, a deported fugitive charged in a 2024 Kingston shooting. JMDA warns of growing frustration over delayed IDT judgment, and drought drives up costs for car washes and laundries. In regional news, Bahamas economy projected to expand steadily in 2026, and in international, Chevron to expand operations in Venezuela.
1: In sports, reggae boy Leon Bailey in talks with Greek club over potential move.
0: And in entertainment, Glenn Washington to receive Grammy nomination certificates. Those were the headlines, but do stay with us for the news in detail.

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And now the news in detail. We begin with local news. A St. Catherine businessman who police say fled Jamaica following a 2024 shooting has been charged after being deported to the island. 38-year-old Chavis Peart, otherwise called GZ Arbala of Portmore, faces three counts of wounding with intent and several firearm-related charges. According to police reports, Peart was visiting the mother of his child on Linth Avenue in Kingston 13 when an argument reportedly developed between him and a relative. Police alleged the dispute became physical and Peart pulled a firearm and opened fire, injuring three people. The JCF says Peart later left the country and was apprehended through cooperation with international law enforcement agencies. He was deported on August 27 and charged 2 days later. More in our local news. The Jamaica Medical Doctors Association says frustration is growing among junior doctors over a delayed industrial disputes tribunal ruling. JMDA President Dr. Jubilee Brown says the association is prepared to give the tribunal another 2 to 3 weeks to deliver its decision in the long-running dispute with the Ministry of Health. The matter concerns overtime and incentive payments to junior doctors. Brown says doctors have become increasingly restive as they await the ruling. The JMD president says the association is hoping the matter can be resolved soon as members continue to await the tribunal's decision. And finally, in local news. The ongoing drought is driving up operating costs for car washes and laundries in the corporate area as businesses turn to alternative water supplies. The Mountain Ridge Auto Spa in St. Andrews says it is spending about $40,000 weekly to truck water to its facility. Manager David Chambers says the additional expense has forced the business to add $500 to the cost of car wash. Meanwhile, Spice and Span Dry Cleaners and Express Laundromat says it has also been sourcing water from St. Catherine at least twice weekly. The increased costs come amid water use restrictions imposed by the National Water Commission in several parishes. That's it for our local news. Up next is regional news.

In our regional news, the Central Bank of the Bahamas says the country's economy is projected to expand at a steady pace this year as key indicators move closer to their medium-term growth potential. In its July Economic and Financial Developments report, the central bank says tourism is expected to remain a major driver of economic activity. However, the bank warns that inflationary pressures and heightened geopolitical risk could affect the outlook, particularly through higher fuel and import costs. On the fiscal side, the central bank projects that government's financing gap will narrow as the economy expands, supported by increased tourism-related taxable activity and the anticipated minimum corporate tax. That's it for regional news. Up next is international news.

In our international news, U.S. oil giant Chevron has confirmed plans to significantly expand its operations in Venezuela. The company says it has been assigned additional acreage in the Orinoco oil belt, where it already has an established presence. According to Chevron, its joint venture plans include investing more than $7 billion U.S. dollars over the next 5 years, with production expected to more than double to approximately 600,000 barrels per day. Chevron Chief Executive Officer Mike Reith says the expansion reflects the company's confidence in Venezuela's oil resources and long-term investment potential. Venezuela holds the world's largest proven crude oil reserves, according to OPEC data. That's it for international news. It's now time for Sun City.

0: Okay.
1: He's doing a medical and I'm working on the deal right now. I'll make a decision shortly.
0: Leon Bailey's agent, Craig Butler. Bailey joined Aston Villa in 2021 and played 123 games, scoring 16 goals while providing 8 assists. He joined Serie A club Roma on a season-long loan in 2025. Meanwhile, reggae boy Dusan Whisper Richards sealed a loan move to English Football League One club AFC Wimbledon from Chelsea on Tuesday. The 20-year-old played 4 games on loan at Leicester City in the latter stages of last season. Whisper is yet to make a senior appearance for Chelsea, and he was left out of their preseason squad by manager Xabi Alonso. Defending champions Mount Pleasant Academy will battle Dominican Republic team Salcedo FC on Wednesday in the CONCACAF Caribbean Cup. The Group B encounter will be played at the Estadio Moca 85 in Moca, Dominican Republic. Match time is 7 p.m. Mount Pleasant lost their opening game against Cibao FC and sit at the bottom of the group without a point. Salcedo FC, they lead Group B with a win over Portmore United in their first game and a goalless draw with Cavalier in their second match. They have 4 points. This will be the first ever matchup between Salcedo and Mount Pleasant in an official competition. Mount Pleasant's head coach, Theodore Whitmore, says his team's focus is to get the basics right.
2: As a defending champion, we feel no way to be under pressure. I think pressure is a gift, you know, so we just have to go out there, stick to our principle, you know, and make use of our chances. And once we can execute in the final third, that's it for us.
0: Mount Pleasant's head coach, Theodore Whitmore. Meanwhile, Cavalier and Portmore United will contest the other Group B fixture on Thursday. In Group A action of the CONCACAF Caribbean Cup today, SV Brocky of Suriname, they host the Dominican Republic's Delfines del Este. Meanwhile, on Tuesday, in the battle of the Trinidad and Tobago rivals in Zone A, Club Sando FC beat Defence Force 2-0, their second win of the tournament. The St. Kitts and Nevis Patriots secured their second win in the Republic Bank Caribbean Premier League on Tuesday. They claimed an impressive 6-wicket win over the Barbados Tridents, chasing a huge target of 218. The Barbados Tridents batted first and posted a massive 217 for 4 in their 20 overs. South African Quinton de Kock racked up the fourth century of the season, hitting 106 from 57 balls with 11 fours and 6 sixes. Zachary Carter got 57 to help push the Tridents to what seemed a good enough score to defend. But the Patriots had other plans and set about their task purposefully. They reached 220 for 4 with 5 balls to spare. Johnson Charles led the Patriots to victory with 78 from 45 deliveries, hitting 6 fours and 7 sixes. The CPL continues today with the Trinbago Knight Riders hosting leaders Antigua and Barbuda Falcons. Next year's inaugural Women's Champions Trophy has been moved from Sri Lanka to India by the International Cricket Council, ICC. Sri Lanka was set to stage the six-team event, but have been stripped of their hosting rights because of ongoing issues with the national board and government interference. A statement from the ICC said Sri Lanka cricket is continuing to make the requisite reforms, which were outlined at the World Governing Body's annual conference in July. Bangladesh and South Africa were also interested in staging the tournament, but the ICC board ratified India as replacement host for the event. Unlike the Men's Champions Trophy, which is a 50-over-a-side competition, the women's event will be a T20 tournament. It will be played on a round-robin basis, with the top two sides progressing to the final. Australia, England, India, New Zealand, South Africa, and Sri Lanka are the six teams who will take part in the tournament, having been the highest-ranked sides at the qualification cutoff date of July 6. American Coco Gauff advanced to the second round of the U.S. Open on Tuesday with an easy 6-3-6-4 win over Turkey's Zeynep Sönmez. In the men's event, Gay Monfils celebrated his 40th birthday with a 2-6-6-1-6-2 6-love win over Adolfo Daniel Vajeo. The former world number 6 is the oldest man to win a U.S. Open main draw since Jimmy O'Connors also won on his 40th birthday in 1992.

0: Now that's it for sports at this time. I'm Valentino Thompson. Jody and Beckford has entertainment.
1: It's now time for your entertainment news. Veteran reggae singer Glenn Washington is set to receive 2 Grammy nomination certificates later this month. Washington will be honored at the Music in Excellence ceremony at the Courtly Auditorium in Kingston on September 15. The recognition is for his contributions to Capleton Still Blazing and The Third World Ain't Giving Up, which were both nominated for Best Reggae Album at the Grammy Awards. Washington appeared on Ja Is Gonna Work It Out on Capleton's album and the title track of Third World's project. The singer says the recognition is extremely important to him professionally and reflects his commitment to creating clean, timeless music. That's it for entertainment. Up next is our afternoon weather report.

It's now time for the afternoon weather report. A significant feature trough across Jamaica. The trough will remain across the island for the next few days. In our 24-hour forecast, this afternoon showers and thunderstorms across central and western parishes, mostly cloudy across hilly areas elsewhere. Minimum temperature expected for Kingston today, 36 degrees Celsius. Minimum temperature expected for Montego Bay today, 34 degrees Celsius. And those are the stories making it in our midday news package, written and produced by the Sun City News Center. It's now time for the BOJ trading rates.

0: As of Wednesday, September 2, 2026, the U.S. dollar is being bought at $157.09 and sold for $159.23. The Canadian dollar is trading at $110.90 for buying and being sold for $116.81. Meanwhile, the British pound is being bought at $210.35 and sold for $218.56. The euro is buying $179.40 and selling at $188.53. That is it for the BOJ trading rates. I am Jodian Beckford.
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Or in my building, you know, a theme song. Yeah. I know Jojo had cheer feet over Canada. A one night stand. They say I've been waiting. Vernal CJ.

Good afternoon to you, Orange Street, West Rock Plains. Got the big song from Vernon C.J. One Night Stand. Y'all need to check out the musical video. Mad. Hard to resist. Vernon C.J.

Yes, well done, Farmer Vernal. Said J, people, go stream the song. It's called One Night Stand. You can also go on the YouTube and go check out the music video. It's crazy. So big up yourself, Vernal Sajay. Alright? And the Vernal Sajay team. Akin. We got the wedding song from Mega Bantan.

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welcome to another exciting matchup at the World Football Championship. It's the finals where World Radio United goes up against Sun City 104.9 FM's Dream Team. The whistle has gone. Supreme Sunday plays the ball to Rewind Monday. Rewind Monday taps the ball to Current Tuesday. Current Tuesday dribble. He labs it over to Reggae Wednesday. Reggae Wednesday dribble. Left to the right. Left one for dead. Lovers turns. They receive the pass. He chesses it. He brings it down on the flank. Passes it to Turner Friday, who turns it up. He turns up the knob on this game. It's Turner Friday. Turner Friday passes it to Scorching Saturday. Oh, my word. What a goal. What a goal. It's a scorcher. Oh, my word. It's Radio with a difference. 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

0: The Social Development Commission, SDC, recently hosted a Women's Empowerment and Opportunity Fair in Montego Bay, St. James. We tell you more about it and share some feedback from participants on today's program. Women play an important role in strengthening families, communities, and countries. So says Executive Director of the Social Development Commission, SDC, Omar Frith.
1: When women succeed, families become stronger, communities become more resilient, and local economies grow, and of course, our nation prospers.
0: However, many women continue to face challenges accessing employment, business opportunities, support services, and critical information. Mr. Frith says although national unemployment figures are low, recent data has revealed that many locals are unaware of available opportunities or lack the skills and documentation needed to enter the workforce.
2: We also observe that a number of Jamaicans, Kuna women here, may not have access to requisite documentation. There are persons who still have not processed their national identification cards, passports, TRN. Important documents that help you to make use of opportunities that may exist as well. And there are individuals who may be desirous of starting a business or who may have a business, but don't know exactly how to develop a business plan, how to access financing, loans, or partnerships, markets.
0: To help address these challenges for women in particular, the SDC hosted a Women's Empowerment and Opportunity Fair in Montego Bay, St. James. The goal was to connect more than 100 women with organizations offering employment and networking opportunities, business development support, social services, health resources, and information on government programs. The participants were also introduced to funding opportunities available through the SDC.
3: I've seen many entities or different entities here at the booth. It allows women to have access to get more information on anything that they seem to be interested in, as well as to interact, because they won't have this access to these entities on a daily basis.
0: President of the Canterbury Ambassador Group, Shimona White. The event also focused on another important aspect of empowerment, mental health and emotional well-being, to address unmet mental health needs.
2: A peaceful environment is guaranteed if people are also mentally well, emotionally stable. Our research also showed that there are a number of persons who are in need of counseling, psychosocial intervention, and who may still have challenges with substance abuse. We want to ensure that we don't wait until something reaches breaking point for you to have an intervention.
0: Cahelia Pierce, who is the Public Relations Officer for the St. James Parish Youth Council, says the experience has ignited optimism about the range of opportunities available.
4: Honestly, it's impacted me a lot. I've learned a lot. It gave me hope to know that there is someone out there who actually cares and is willing to make an effort to see women thrive.
0: For Shimona White, hearing from successful women and learning from their experiences left a strong impression.
3: Hearing the stories of other women who fight the fight, face their struggles and became powerful women, that they could now share their experience and we can hear their voices. Now we can reflect as other women on how to let our voices be heard and no longer dim our lights.
0: For the SDC, the Women's Empowerment and Opportunity Fair forms part of a broader integrated community development strategy aimed at building stronger, safer, and more resilient communities.
2: Thank you to Jamaica's hardworking women who are taking the lead in helping to support their families, their communities, and nation building, and continue to inspire other women to do the same.
0: Executive Director of the Social Development Commission, SEC, Omar Frith. 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Thank you for listening. I'm Anjuie James Sawyers.
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Hey, sounds for my Noah people. 3 minutes before. We get to 1 o'clock, we got Weezy on Jamaican radio. I know. That song is sweet, it not so.

0: More before the break. This one's coming in from Tony Curtis, produced by yours truly, Weezy. Sun City 104.9. Remember, the whole day is all courtesy of Jamaica Aggregates Limited. It's a Jamaica Aggregates Reggae Wednesday. Yeah, Jamaica Aggregates, leading aggregates producers in Jamaica over 60 years. They're going hard, believe me, people. So, without further ado, Tony Curtis with this one. Big song annoying people.
1: Hey man, come up a reason, all the vibes, cause you don't know one time the thing I stress all the people and you don't know nothing. So yeah, yeah man.
0: Hey, today was a good day.

0: On my B wash belly. Crazy. 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Lingua beg. Listen me. We're gonna go for a quick break. It's 1 o'clock on Sun City. And we got your show, the Weed Sea. See Leon there, I said pull up. Yo, the radio full up. Listen me.
1: Yeah, man.
0: I'm big song. I made this beat years ago. Still fresh and nice, eh?
1: Just set this night.
0: Scatter this. Mm-hmm.
2: Today was a good day. Gotta give
0: freedom for Eyelid Dread. So when I burn bridge, you know. The man that set it for me, right? One eyelid. I can't style it. Freedom is a must. Alright, break time. Leon, big up yourself.

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welcome to another exciting matchup at the World Football Championship. It's the finals where World Radio United goes up against Sun City 104.9 FM's Dream Team. The whistle has gone. Supreme Sunday plays the ball to Rewind Monday. Rewind Monday taps the ball to Current Tuesday. Current Tuesday dribble. He labs it over to Reggae Wednesday. Reggae Wednesday dribble. Left to the right. Left one for dead. Lovers turns and receives the pass. He chesses it. He brings it down on the flank. Passes it to Turn Up Friday, who turns it up. He turns up the knob on this game. It's Turn Up Friday. Turn Up Friday. Passes it to Scorching Saturday. Oh, my word. What a goal. What a goal. It's a scorcher. Oh, my word. It's Radio with a difference. Sun City 101.

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Weed Seed.

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Hey, if you're just tuning in, you're locked to the Radio The Difference. This is your son, Jack Weedseed. 11 minutes past 1 o'clock. Good afternoon to everyone locally and worldwide. Buenos tardes to all my Spanish-speaking people. Unlock right now. All my sonites, I see you all. Kushmo, Joe from Canada, Malik and the Portmore Lane family, Teddy from Bobby's Lane, so the restaurant load, and a bus crowd, Self-Alliance, and, Ty Spen family, Zine, Lucky, and Talia, my Mexican friend, checking in. Buenas tardes, mi amigo. ¿Qué pasó, mi amigo? Y la familia. Talia, you mean? The whole Mexico turnover. What about Tony New Level over Bermuda and the King of Sour movement? What about Tanik and the pharmacy that got it locked at Price Right? Will the Price Right? Check them out. All right, so we're in the positive and conscious reggae genre. Lorraine from Pine Hill signing in as well. Good afternoon to you, Lorraine. All I'm saying, enough respect, man.

Over the years, I win. But over the years, real Kushai. A first day of fire.

0: I'm pull it. Yeah. So, Bookie, gone but not forgotten. Great talent from Brayton Zane. I don't know if I keep the history going. Yeah, that's the love showing. So one more time for Bascom X and Bookie. Yeah. R.I.P. to Izzy to Portmore Yard. Gone but not forgotten. 129 we go for the break.
1: Let's one life.
0: After this one, yeah?
1: Yeah, let's go.

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The whistle has gone. Supreme Sunday plays the ball to Rewind Monday. Rewind Monday taps the ball to Karantize. Karantize dribble. He labs it over to Reggae Wednesday. Reggae Wednesday dribble. Left to the right. Left one for dead. Lovers turns. They receive the pass. He chesses it. He brings it down on the flank. Passes it to Tanner Friday, who turns it up. He turns up the knob on this game. It's Tanner Friday. Tanner Friday passes it to Scorching Sutton.

right, people. 19 minutes before we get up to 2 o'clock, we got yours truly on the radio. Want to send shout-outs to Lamar and the Port Marlane family. Want to big up Happy and Screw on the lock. Also want to send shout-outs to Teddy and the Shooters Hill family. What about JD saying One Sun City? Leon got it locked. Hey, Claudette from Central Village. Good afternoon to the whole community. Big Lean. I don't know. Big up the restaurant at Big Lean. Tapa Lean there, so. Rasta you there. Really you. Also want to say shout outs to Boogie Down Records. He's blazing the radio. Bridget from Canada. Loving the vibe. I see Sir from Kingston typing. Alright. I wonder what he's writing. Sledge from Connecticut. Hold your head up, right? Maureen from North Carolina. I need that. Listen to me. You know where I got rhyme. Alright, March Pen Crew got it locked. A dollar bill and the family. What about Self-Reliance? You know, the big man Skepti and the crew. CP, Chill Spot in Toronto. What about Melissa, mi amiga? My beautiful Spanish sister-in. Yes, she got it locked. At the western side of Costa Rica, Spanish-speaking country right there. Mi amor, te quiero mucho. All right, Mr. Blacks got a lock from New York saying, brother, brother, up. No, Blacks, them out of luck. Shout outs to Lamar from Portmore Lane. Want to big up Bebe's Variety Store. Yeah, you know, Newland ever turn up and the store ever burn up. So, Bebe got it locked as well. Zin. Marshally, Jewsland. What's up, Jewsland family? All my sonites, love on them. So that's Bebe's Variety Store. Had the best store in Portmore. Yeah, the products them sure. So check them out. Newland Main Road. You know I could. Look for the big Bebe sign. Yo, you know hard for fine. Big up yourself, Bebe. You know I artist brown in Portmore, right? Alright. The whole Newland turn up. Yeah. Damari, big up yourself and shout outs to Lamar again. Big up yourself. See you. So, 17 minutes before we get up to 2 o'clock, we got Weed Seed. You know, rocking Jamaican radio. We still in the positive, in conscious reggae genre. So, you know, it ain't go.

0: Hey, shout outs to Shay. Boss Lady, Third Dimension Food Truck, big up the whole staff. Check them out, people. Futamale Hill.
1: Love my community.
0: Yeah. The nice tasting jerk chicken and pork. 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

What about Liquor Chamber, Hover, Hangway, Lock-in? Know the whole plans to turn up Sun City.

Yeah, one more time, Mega. Every day we read a psalm, and that one from Sun City. Remember, we're in the positive and conscious reggae genre. 5 minutes to the hour. Every day I rise. Big song, let's go.

Rasta Tashai checking in, Augustown family. Jungle 12. What's up, what's up, what's up? Augustown Tunnel. 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

0: Yeah, you don't know this is Sun City, you don't know Weed Seed. Yes, you don't know a sort of music, God. This is Jackie Ross, a big respect to don't know. Weed Seed are doing things Sun City. Large.
1: Alright, so when I said shout outs to Lamar, you don't know the Port Moline family on the lock in. Also when I said shout outs to Surf out of Kingston, Zane, everything alright. Oh, you mean? Weed Seed there. How we are juggle? Jamaica Aggregates, Reggae Wednesday. Tell your friends, hey, happy your vibe.

mine. 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Small corner. Bless the loving others, it's Rachel Spice representing Wade Seed. Yeah, we say down to our Sun City Radio. Before you blazing, bloom.

All right, people, so we have a time signal, then we're gonna go for the commercial break. 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

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This is yours truly, Weed Seed. 5 minutes past 2 o'clock. Good afternoon to everyone. Buenos tardes start this to all my Spanish speaking people. All right, so we get in the Lovers Rock segment. Yeah, kick things off at the national side. When all the others yes, turn away. The best singing group ever, Lost. Zed, so people, we'd see there, everything good. Jamaica Aggregates, Reggae Wednesday.

All right, just a cool reminder. 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Remember, we're in the lovers rock genre. 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

people. Complete. You know, back to school quiz, right? Monday, Wednesday, and Friday. No need to. 5:35 p.m. time. I found what I'm looking for. You know, it's powered by Little Caesars, CB Chicken, and Geddes. So all you have to do is just call in 876-392-6217 and answer simple questions from the school curriculum, all right? 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Back to school quiz, Monday, Wednesday, and Friday, so look out for it later at 5:35. It'll have a vibe. 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

0: What are we doing, nice? We have life, you know, people.
1: Here's my request from you.
0: Hey, Debbie.
1: Baby, don't take my kindness for me.
0: One more time for the Mercury Gardens family. Hey, we got Debbie locked to the radio. What about Lorraine from Point Hill?
1: Now many men will try to tell you bad things about me.
0: Hey, I'm seeing Chrissy checking in at the airport.
1: I know one day they'll
0: lust. Yeah, not my manly.

By what you made up on the North Coast, I mean, I tell you, it's a nice vibe. So I love this island. Like great Jamaica. Sweet, sweet cocoa tea. Yeah, people. 10 minutes before 2:30, we got Weed Seed on Jamaican Radio. And he playing some nice reggae songs. Cocoa tea, sweet life. So remember the back to school quiz, alright? Later 5:35. Powered by Little Caesar, CB Chicken and Geddes. Alright? So, RIP to my brother. Gone but not forgotten.

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1: No, remember our years we in our game, you know. 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Listen me. But I said shout outs to Teddy Fabulous. Wanna big up Albion right now. Big ups to Double Scoop Restaurant. You know my brother Wanda in a real life.

So shout outs to my brother Wanda. Big up the whole Double Scoop restaurant family, alright? 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Yeah, big up the old Vibes Tuesday family. No, I going on. Yeah, out of East. You know, the road to Curry Fest. 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Money Champagne Bar, 11 miles Bull Bear. You know it could. Yeah, you know that they're live on the 22nd. Trying to bring them weapon. Cause you're gonna have a vibe. Bud Light 90s dancehall. 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Zine, I know, big up my brother Wanda. You know, I'm a Gina real life. Alright. So, of course, we're in the lovers rock genre. It's a going good. Wanda check in, double score.

Alright. What about our mayor for Portmore? Dr. Leon Thomas, he got it locked to the radio right now and he's loving the reggae vibe. Big up yourself, Leon. Now my bridging over the years, right? Cherry, big up yourself, Cherry from Brook Valley.

All right, we're gonna go for a break after this next one for Maxi Priest. Remember, Weed Seed on your radio until 3 o'clock. We make way for Ali Patch. Yeah.

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It's the finals where World Radio United goes up against Sun City 104.9 FM's Dream Team. The whistle has gone. Supreme Sunday plays the ball to Rewind Monday. Rewind Monday taps the ball to Current Tuesday. Current Tuesday dribble. He labs it over to Reggae Wednesday. Reggae Wednesday dribble. Left to the right. Left one for dead. Lovers turns and receives the pass. He chesses it. He brings it down on the flank. Passes it to Turn Up Friday, who turns it up. He turns up the knob on this game. It's Turn Up Friday. Turn Up Friday passes it to Scorching Saturday. Oh my word! What a goal! What a goal! It's a scorcher! Oh my word! It's Radio with a difference. Sun City 1-0.

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We got 90 minutes to the show. We're still in the lovers rock genre. We play this one for my dear sister, One Poochie Lashes.

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1: This one is dedicated to my baby.
0: Marvelly Check Kid and a Cherry and the crew.
1: Now. Now it's time to laugh.
0: What about JD? What about Claudette?
1: Time to laugh.
0: From Central Village.

0: Shout out to Wetters Production, alright? 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ATL.
1: To love you. Time to love you.
0: Lamar, big up yourself, farmer. Portmore Lane. Shout out to Bebe's Variety Shop. That's on Newland. They got a lock right now. The whole main road is loaded with Sun City.
1: And the sun and the moon and the
0: yeah, big up yourself, Pucci Lashes, alright? So, we move on with Advocate.
2: The girls in pit.
0: Hey Camille from Windsor Heights, how are you doing, baby girl? I'm loving your DP, by the way. Watch bro, not nice. And a picture you're full of vibe. Pick up yourself. What about Rockwell Lockhart, Stony Hill, Uptown? Keisha also Lock from Harborview in the salon right now.

0: You know it's Advocate. You know it's Advocate. You know it's
1: Advocate.
0: Girls and pets. I saw it set.
1: Sing our song.
0: Say you want a man with a... Say you want a real love girl.
1: Rich's Records.
0: There's something in your eyes.
1: Some serious people, believe me. LA.
0: Everything.
1: Los Angeles, we're doing big things. Rich's Records, they go.

All right, when I said shout outs to Jolene right now, I also want to big up Tanya Unruly. Remember, nobody can fool with 2 East, 3 East, straight to 3 West. Greater Portmore family on the lock, yeah? Big up King Ica too. I don't know a theme ground. River Road, you know that's up. Yes, so we're here, we're in the Lovers, you know, Lovers Rock genre, so you know, we think go play some nice songs. So we got 8 minutes before we make way for Ali Patch.

All right, people at History Zine, that is it. So I'll leave you with a song from Burning Spirit album, and then make way for Sonjak, Ali Patch. So this is Weed Seed, and we endorse this album fully. Burning Spear, Call on Me. It's you know, it's a charity album. We say hats off to Burning Spear, you know, to give him back to his people. So big up yourself, Burning Spear. How years, you know. Shout outs to Sister Patricia Elliott as well, and the whole Burning Spear team. Yes, okay. People. So up next, Sonjak, Ali Patch. I leave you. This is how I leave you, people. From the east. Burning Spear. And the west. Call on Me. That's the album out right now. And it's all for charity. Now this track, it's called Are You Ready, featuring Luciana the Messenger. Take care of yourself. Love and up.

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1: 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That is my time. 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

0: welcome to another exciting matchup at the World Football Championship. It's the finals where World Radio United goes up against Sun City 104.9 FM's Dream Team. The whistle has gone. Supreme Sunday plays the ball to Rewind Monday. Rewind Monday taps the ball to Current Tuesday. Current Tuesday dribble. He labs it over to Reggae Wednesday. Reggae Wednesday dribble. Left to the right. Left one for dead. Lovers turns and receives the pass. He chesses it. He brings it down on the flank. Passes it to Turn Up Friday, who turns it up. He turns up the knob on this game. It's Turn Up Friday. Turn Up Friday passes it to Scorching Saturday. Oh my word! What a goal! What a goal! It's a scorcher! Oh my word! It's Radio with a difference. 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

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The whistle has gone. Supreme Sunday plays the ball to Rewind Monday. 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

Want to say good afternoon, good evening, and good night to our listeners all over the world. My name is Sunjock Alipatch. I'll be here all the way until 7:30 p.m. It is a Jamaica Aggregate Reggae Wednesday. 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Taking this one from top once again, requested by my friend Chunky over there in Silver Sun in St. Catherine. Sunnights, how are you feeling? How is the rain? Oh, Uno and the rain. Let me ask that way there. Oh, Uno and the rain. You know, we just start getting the rain, you know, so it feels good. It feels, you know, it's a good feeling, you know. You know, we can't manage too much rain still, you know. Jamaica cannot build for too much rain, but for now, I'm assuming that most people are happy with the rain. Chunky said no rain over here in Silver Sun. But Chunky, it did have rain last week in Portmore and Kingston, and St. Andrew didn't get any rain still. So maybe I just our time, you know. You soon get it back. We just borrow the rain from Uno for a minute. We'll soon get it back, all right? If you're experiencing rain, let me know. 392-6217. That's 392-6217. Now interrupt the gospel segment. You know, we're in the gospel segment right now, peeps. All the way until 3:30 p.m. So continue to enjoy some gospel music, reggae style right here on Sun City 104.9 FM. We're also on TikTok. Adam, what's the TikTok again? It's Sun City 104_9 FM. All right. Yeah, the first time I'm ever streaming live on TikTok. It's on the Sun City TikTok page. So if you want to put a face to the voice, you know, most people are supposed to know what I look like already still, but just in case, yeah, check out the Sun City TikTok, all right? Sun City 104_9 FM. All right, continue to enjoy some gospel music, reggae style right here on Sun City with yours truly, Alipatch.

0: 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Please never, ever, ever forget the Almighty, all right? All right, time for the break. Remember, the WhatsApp line is 392-6217. That's 876-392-6217. Once again, 876-392-6217. So far, see
1: 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You are now in the mix with Ali Patch. 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

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Ali Patch. 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

I've consumed some food first. You know it go already. When rain fall, you know, hungry just feel different. When you consume food, it's just a different vibe, may I tell you. Voice of Courtesy, Robert Nesta Marley, the king of reggae music. 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

Shout out to the peeps on the WhatsApp line. Keeping it very, very active. Yeah, man, thank you so much for that. Big up yourself, Davine, who is also on the TikTok live, laughing like crazy. I don't know why she laughing. I don't know. I don't even know if I know why she laugh. I don't know. Can't be something. There's no way it can be something. I'm not going to ask why y'all laugh. What we need to ask you though, Davine, is why you not top up the screen? Shout out to the peeps tapping up the screen on the TikTok live. Yeah, man. I appreciate it so much. Big up, big up, big up, big up, big up, big up every time. Just in case you're wondering why I'm not responding to the comments, the only time you guys can hear me on TikTok is when I'm speaking through the audio projector. Yeah, I don't want to hear nobody say, Ali, you're talking through a mic. No, no, no. Audio projector. Our vocals enhance. All right, right, Chris in Atlanta, right? Right? Yeah. Yeah, the verbal... amplifier, the verbal amplifier. All right, yeah. So that's the only time you guys can hear me. So shout out to the peeps on the TikTok as well. You like Bobby English? Big up yourself every time. Pose JA, big up, big up, big up. Zane, that is it. All right, shout out to you, my brother. Wait. So the people in on the WhatsApp line love laughing, man. On a love laugh song. Shout out to Chris in Atlanta, Georgia. Got it locked in. Joanne over there in Canada checked in. Lorraine in Point Hill. Lorraine, you must get some rain. Don't tell me say Portmore and Kingston and St. Andrew alone I get rain. Lorraine, you get rain too, don't it? Shout out to Surf. Surf says rain stop again. And we didn't know Surf, because you're always all over the place, you know. Where are you right now not experiencing any rain? Shout out to you like Rayan got it locked in over there in Olaba. Big up yourself, Rayan. Every time him say Alipatch, big up to the Olaba family. Rain water and Samuja. Drop the rain water. Trouble. All right, Rayan, big up yourself and the whole crew over there in Olaba. Shout out to Son Millie got it locked in. JD, Rockwell, Debbie over there in Mercury Gardens. Rasta Tashai. The whole crew. Peace. Remember, check in on the WhatsApp line if you can. 392-6217. That's 392-6217. Right here on Sun City. We're not afraid for do big ups and send out big ups and send out birthday greetings and anniversary big ups. And if there's somebody who you love, you can just send some love to them, right? Just send a message on the WhatsApp. Yes, Omri, vocal enhancer. Yeah, man. Send a message on the WhatsApp line and I'll read it out to you. Read it out for you, okay? 392-6217. Father Fresh Wagwan. That is it. And also remember the TikTok is SunCity104_9FM. That's SunCity104_9FM. Please share the live if you can. Please. Top up the screen, Z. That is it. Let's get back to the music.

Shout out to Brett, got it locked in over there in Tampa, Florida. Shout out to Kitty as well. All right, so that being we got in the studio, Adam, he is our IT. Yeah, the IT person here at Sun City. Or the tech up. Yeah, man, Adam, big of yourself.

0: train wash more, man, but you know, luckily I can do a little swimming here, Petty Boo. I'm here at Sun City.
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That was the Rough Camp, got it locked in. Big up to the Rain Water family in Olaba, got it locked in over by Glades. Rough Camp, may not have the song, my brother. You need to find Sun City, man.

0: time for the break. Shout outs to Alicia, got it locked in. She says the radio is blasting during the Toronto thunderstorm while cooking some chicken stir fry rice, some Shelly white rice. Why, Alicia, I mash up people head right now, you know. Hungry people, hungry settings with it right now just because of that one comment upon the WhatsApp line, you know, Alicia. You got to email with some, why? You got to Gmail with some of that food, you know. Like, right now, you know, Felix 6, send some forward right now. All right, so DJ Spangy, my brother, says, Alipache, this one by Dennis Emmanuel Brown, Little Green Apples, is for the one and only Queen Neeks over there in Bronx, New York. You hear that, Neeks? Big up yourself. All right. Shout out to Surf. Got it locked in. Nikki in Fort Lauderdale. Loving the song. She says, okay, all right. No problem, Nikki. I will definitely play that song later, okay? Big up to Nikki once again in Fort Lauderdale. Got it locked in. And Tindo in Johannesburg, South Africa, also checked in. He says, Dennis makes me swing. All right. He loves this song by Dennis. All right, I'll try and play the funny feeling a little later, all right, from Dennis Brown as well. Big up to Tindo in Johannesburg. Got it locked in right here on Sun City 104.9 FM. It's time for the break. Afterwards, we got more music for you right here on Sun City.
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1: If you don't discipline your child, the police will.
0: Police in the home keeps police from home.

But him now work for nothing like Ali Button. Me feel like him a throw a word for me, you know. But Ali Button. But they need to change that, you know. For the people them who don't like, call them share button, no? Yeah, call them share or surf button. Yeah, call him Lesson Button. No, we can't call him Lesson Button. Call Lesson. He's an entrepreneur. Call him Alicia Button. No. Alicia cook right now. And she just come from, she just forward from work. I'm gonna find another name. What if I call him? Share. We're not going to call him Share Button because you are always working. Always up on the road. We're not call him Share Button. Share, say, adapt me a set up. Then if you change it from Ali Button, me don't like it. We're going to protest. We're going to protest it. Don't I hear nobody call nobody Ali Button again, yeah? All right. Big up to the crew over there at Buzzers. Got it locked in. Remember, the summer promotion is going on all the way until the 6th of September, peeps. Yeah, man, take out the kids to have fun over by Buzzers Arcade, located at 63A Congreve Park, Nugahead, Portmore. Yeah, man. Enter free with a super deal. $3,600, and on Mondays they have half off, all right? Yeah, man, go enjoy bumper cars, laser tag, arcade, VR, and ball pit. We're talking about Buzzers Arcade, where the fun is at, all right? Alicia said, we can change the name to Adolphus. Change it to Adolphus. Don't say Ali Button. Adolphus Button. I just say Adolphus alone. And you know, most people are going to say, you know, some have a grandfather named Adolphus. Don't call Ad. He was a very hardworking man. I got to find that. Hey, boogie down. Boogie. You're good at coming up with names. Yeah, Boogie. We need

police button. Try and bother with that. Hey, isn't there a cookie called police button? All right, that name, they gone already. Right, gone already. It gone. What can I use police button? Surf say Ali button sound good. No. Mind Davine come for you in a surf. You're not afraid of Davine? Here we go. Let's continue with the music. Reggae music right here on Sun City.

right, before I continue with the music, shout out to the AC Pro servicing team. Someone just passed through the studios here. Big up to the AC Pro crew. Yeah, man. Can always count on them to deliver awesome service here. Wherever. They've been here for many, many years servicing our ACs here at Sun City. So, yeah, man, the crew just forward and just give me a heel up. So I'm going to have to pick them up. Zane, thanks for the awesome service all the time.

which is right. Teach youth them the right things, and let youth them hear some good music. That's why youth like Ricardo over there in Harborview has his radio blasting right now, so the youth them can hear good music. TJ likewise, big up to TJ. Olympic Way crew got it locked. Hey, shout out to Poppy Dan, checked in. Yeah man, I'm big up to girl.

All right, so Neeks, I'm figuring that's the name of a song. You see, unlike you who go on like say you know every song, you can't admit it. Me don't know that song there. I which song name Guinea Pepper? I which song name? So people don't know a song name Guinea Pepper? Let me know.

0: right, so the TikTok stream is back up and running. SunCity104_9FM. All right, Davine, big up yourself. Thanks for letting me know which song she is talking about. She did already clarify, make me know while going. And also, Boogie Down also told me which song it is that she was talking about. But, you know, of course, she only asked me for tease a little piece of the song. You know what I mean, sir? But don't play out all of the song because you don't know the thing already. You understand? Yeah. Shout out to Lesan in Miami. I was saying, boy, me name Ali and them have Ali button as people where work. For free. So them need to change it. You understand? Change it. Call it something else. So Lesan over there in Miami says, no more Ali button. We're going to call it something else. Neek says, Ali Patrick can call it car key button. Omri says, police button. But remember, there's a cookie named police button. So that name, they gone already. So it can't be police button. We need to change it, man. Old time style at a modern time now. You understand? So we have to find a new name for that, man. My friend Alicia was saying, Adolphus, that's what we should call it, Adolphus. Why? No, that, me not feel like that one there, right? You know what I'm saying? I don't feel like we should call it Adolphus. Too much general name, Adolphus, you know? And too much people have their grandparents, their grandfather who they love so much, who goes by the name Adolphus. You understand? And Boogie says, just call it Button. Yeah, just call it Button. That's it. No Ali Button. No Winston Button. No Richard Button. No Angie Button. No Davine Button. You understand? Oh, Davine, Surf says it should stay as Ali Button because and you will agree with her because the two owners say Fortis and Fortis always agree with each other. So that one they kinda. That's scary if Fortis people really defend each other, no matter what them say or what them do or why. It can be something great, you know, but it can also be something really, really, really scary. Without even going at that. The time is now 4:32 p.m. It's time for the break. It's a Jamaica Aggregates Reggae Wednesday right here in Sun City with yours truly, Sun Jack. Ali Patch, soon forward.
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voice of courtesy, the legend himself, Robert Nesta Marley. Yeah, man, the king of reggae music right here on Sun City 104.9 FM. All right, so tonight, remember the Bridal Expo. That's the Jamaica Bridal Expo. Happens the 13th of September over by the Jamaica Pegasus in New Kingston. It's open 1 p.m. to 8 p.m. Live entertainment. There will be live entertainment, fashion shows, prizes, and giveaways. We're talking about the Kingston edition of the Jamaica Bridal Expo happening the 13th of September by the Jamaica Pegasus Hotel in New Kingston. All right, so check it out. 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All right, so my friend Alicia over there in Toronto, Canada, she says, Alipachi, these words are alternatives for freeness, all right? So if you work for free, Darby, all right? So Darby Button. Because we have changed it from Ali Button. Because we don't know no Ali will work for free. And Ali don't mean free. So, yeah. So Alicia says, Darby Button. And also, another name which stands for free in when it comes down to in Latin and also Irish. Another name which means free. Are you ready for this? Because we just learned this a while ago. And thanks to Alicia. All right, so it's Francis. So if there's a Francis out there, Google it, you will see that Francis means free. So really and truly, it should not be Ali Button. It should be Francis Button. Francis means free, people. And Darby also means free. So, it became an Ali Button. Me not understand. It should be a Darby Button or Francis Button. Thank you so much, Alicia. Thank you so much. Ah, boy. TJ's really, really upset and disappointed. I should say disappointed at the fact that Surf is a... Surf is a Fortis girl. Yeah, man, you didn't even know that, my brother. Yeah, man, she and Davine have a purple fit for the whole entire year, man. The purple not come, not in a drop. Only during Olympics it changed. Yeah, only during Olympics them say Argentina. And then it gone back to being purple again. Yeah, man, at least, Davine and Surf. Straight Fortis for life. Like them used to attend the school, man. I understand. Omari says, Ali Button mean your work but don't get paid. Yeah, they're not the same thing, bro. You work for free. They're not that it mean. Yeah. But Ali does not mean free. Darby means free. And Francis means free. So, big up to all of the Francis them and the Darby's them out there. From now on, we're going to say Darby Button and Francis Button. All right? Work with the thing, people. Work. It is a Jamaica aggregate, so Reggae Wednesday right here on Sun City 104.9 FM. My name is Sun Jack Alipatch, giving you the best in music, positivity, and the vibes, all right? But we get back to the music so you can turn up the radio loud again. Have the bass line a roll. And rock and groove to the vibes right here on Sun City, all right?

Godfather, big of yourself right now. Got it locked in on the TikTok live. In a special way. Sean Russell, big of yourself as well, my general. Man. So nice, if you're on TikTok, feel free to join us on the live, all right? 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

Hey, shout out to big, big artist Poochie Lashes. Yeah, man, oh, yeah, me, man, the song Body Turn Up. Weed Seed was the one who gave me the song. So Poochie Lashes, big of yourself on the Sun City Live right about now.

Playing from top once again, this is Dennis Brown. Hold on to what you got. Hold on to what you got. Requested by Neeks over there in Bronx, New York. She says, play about that one there for such man. Hold on to what you got. Such man, Neeks says. You can't accept. Also, Shelly over there in Greater Portmore. Asked for this one from top once again.

Hey, shout out to Rain Water and Samu Ja. Got it locked in, the whole entire family. Like I said, they talk to them. Talk to them, got it locked in on Sun City over there in Olaba.

Some of my friend them know a big tune around here, you know. Hey, shout out to Chunky, Silver Sun family. My friend Paula, think of myself Paula every time Sir says Sun City is scorching. JD, think of myself my general. Yeah, man, keep the fire blazing on the WhatsApp line, 392-6217.

Major Moore, people, you talented, you know. 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Hey, Dre. 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About 2 years now. 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

0: Naveen, you know, so when you have borrow goods, you know, you must load it up.
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0: My wife, you come for your door, car.

0: Playing from top, once again, requested by Surf over there on Weymouth Drive. Also Angie on Dunoon Road. TJ over there in Olympic Way. Also Chunky is loving this one. 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Got it locked in. Marshall's Auto Sales Crew. Big up every time. Zin.
1: Hey, just the other day. Told me you were sorry. Not
0: Prestige Academy crew got it locked on the TikTok live.
1: Darling, why?
0: You like Johnny Mega Wagwan, my brother. Yeah, man, big up to the crew over there in Chicago. Got it locked in as well.

0: All right, so tonight's the time is now 5:01 p.m., which means that we got to make way for the evening news. We need to hear what's going on in Jamaica and around the world, all right? So definitely continue to keep it locked. Afterwards, we'll head straight back into the music right here on Sun City, 104.9 FM. And afterwards, we got the back-to-school quiz at 5:30. So, yeah, everybody just draw near. Make the kids them draw near to the radio and just have them ready to participate in the back-to-school quiz as well. All right, time for the evening news. Keep it locked.
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3: And I'm Valentino Thompson.
2: Coming up in our headlines in local news, woman charged after allegedly staging her own kidnapping. Senator Morgan rejects PNP claims over high airfares. And a 2026 student health survey findings released. In regional news, St. Lucia to receive migrants from the United States. And in international, Uber to cut about 10% of global workforce.
3: And in sports, Mount Pleasant face Salcedo FC in CONCACAF Caribbean Cup.
2: And in entertainment, Vibes Cartel signs Shaniqua to record label. 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

And now the news in detail. We begin with local news. A 36-year-old Westmoreland woman has been charged with creating public mischief after allegedly staging her own kidnapping. Police have identified her as Alicia Watkins, otherwise called Renee, of Petersfield. According to the Jamaica Constabulary Force, the father of Watkins' child received a photograph and a voice note on August 15, claiming she had been kidnapped, along with a reported demand for $600,000. Police say Watkins returned home 2 days later and was subsequently interviewed. Investigators allege the kidnapping was fabricated, resulting in her arrest and a charge. The JCF is reminding the public that making false reports can result in prosecution and divert police resources from genuine emergencies. More in our local news. Senator Marlon Morgan has rejected criticism from the opposition People's National Party over raising airfares to Jamaica, accusing the party of attempting to mislead the public. Morgan was responding to opposition spokesperson on tourism and linkages, Andrea Perkis, who called on Tourism Minister Edmund Bartlett to explain what the government is doing to address high ticket prices. Morgan argued that airfare prices are driven by several international factors and accused the opposition of politicizing the issue. He maintained that the government continues to work with airline partners to strengthen Jamaica's airlift capacity and keep the destination accessible. The opposition has raised concerns that high fares could negatively affect Jamaicans overseas and the tourism sector. Finally, in local news, the National Council on Drug Abuse and the Ministry of Health and Wellness have officially released findings from the 2026 Global School-Based Student Health Survey. The survey involved 3,058 Jamaican students from grade 7 to 12 and examined several areas affecting adolescent health. These include mental wellness, substance use, bullying, social media use, sleep, and other health-related behaviors. According to the NCDA, the survey provides important insight into the health, behaviors, and experiences of Jamaican adolescents and is intended to support evidence-based policies and programs. The findings were officially presented Wednesday at the Pan American Health Organization in Kingston. That's it for our local news. Up next is regional news. Now time for your regional news. The St. Lucian government says the first group of migrants being transferred from the United States under a bilateral agreement will arrive on the island later this week. Foreign Affairs Minister Alva Baptiste says the group comprises five men and one woman. Under the arrangement, St. Lucia is expected to receive up to 10 people each quarter over the next 2 years. Baptiste stressed that the individuals are not criminals but were identified for removal after being unable to regularize their immigration status in the United States. He says migrants have the option of voluntary repatriation or, if they choose to remain, receiving support to integrate into St. Lucian society. That's it for our regional news. Up next is international news.

We now move on to international news. Ride-hailing company Uber says it will cut about 10% of its global workforce as part of what it describes as significant organizational changes. Chief Executive Officer Dara announced the decision in a message to employees Wednesday. Uber, which employs roughly 34,000 people across more than 70 countries, says the restructuring is intended to create a leaner operation, speed up decision-making, and reduce coordination delays. The company also announced it is shutting down operations in Nigeria and Uganda after exiting Tanzania earlier this year. Analysts at Wedbush Securities estimate the layoff could save Uber approximately $1.75 billion. That's it for international news. It's now time for Sun City Sports with Valentino Thompson.

0: Good evening, welcome to Sun City Sports. I'm Valentino Thompson. Defending champions Mount Pleasant Academy will battle Dominican Republic team Salcedo FC this evening in the CONCACAF Caribbean Cup. The Group B encounter will be played at the Estadio Moca 85 in Moca, Dominican Republic at 7 p.m. Mount Pleasant, they lost their opening game against Cibao FC and sit at the bottom of the group without a point. Salcedo FC lead Group B with a win over Portmore United in their first game and a goalless draw with Cavalier in their second match. They sit on 4 points. This will be the first ever matchup between Salcedo and Mount Pleasant in an official competition. Mount Pleasant's head coach Theodore Whitmore says his team's focus is to get the basics right.
1: I think as a defending champion, we feel no way to be under pressure. I think pressure is a gift, you know, so we just have to go out there, stick to our principle, you know, and make use of our chances. And once we can execute in the final third, that's it for us.
0: Mount Pleasant's head coach Theodore Whitmore. Meanwhile, Cavalier and Portmore United will contest the other Group B fixture on Thursday. 2024 champions Cavalier have 2 points, having drawn their first two matches

0: host the Dominican Republic's Delfines del Este, and on Tuesday in the Battle of the Trinidad and Tobago rivals in Zone A, club Sando FC beat Defence Force 2-0, their second win of the tournament. Reggae Boys winger Leon Bailey is set to join Greek club Olympiacos from English club Aston Villa on a three-year contract. Speaking to Sun City Sports, Leon Bailey's agent Craig Butler says talks are ongoing.
1: I'm still working on the deal, and we're not officially decided yet. He's doing a medical, and I'm working on the deal right now. I'll make a decision shortly.
0: Leon Bailey's agent, Craig Butler. Bailey joined Aston Villa in 2021 and played 123 matches, scoring 16 goals while providing 18 assists. He joined Serie A club Roma on a season-long loan in 2025 before returning to Villa. The winger was heavily linked to Hull City this summer, but there was a breakdown in talks which led to Bailey staying at Villa, who have now verbally agreed terms with Olympiacos for the 29-year-old. Leaders Antigua and Barbuda Falcons and the Trinbago Knight Riders battle in Wednesday's action of the Republic Bank Caribbean Premier League at the Queen's Park Oval. The match starts at 6 p.m. The Falcons are soaring high atop the table with 9 points, with 4 wins, 3 defeats and a no result in 8 matches. The Knight Riders have been struggling for consistency and languish 6th on 4 points with a record of 2 wins and 5 defeats in 7 matches. Next year's inaugural Women's Champions Trophy has been moved from Sri Lanka to India by the International Cricket Council, the ICC. Sri Lanka was due to stage the 6-team event, but has been stripped of the hosting rights because of ongoing issues with its national board and government interference. A statement from the ICC said Sri Lanka cricket is continuing to make the requisite reforms, which were outlined at the ICC's annual conference in July. Bangladesh and South Africa were also interested in staging the event, but the ICC board ratified India as a replacement host for the event. It will be played on a round-robin basis, with the top 2 sides progressing to the final. Australia, England, India, New Zealand, South Africa and Sri Lanka are the 6 teams who will take part in the event, having been the highest-ranked sides at the qualification deadline on July 6. Olympic long jump champion Tara Davis-Woodall says she's lucky and blessed to be alive after being involved in a car crash over a week ago. The 27-year-old American was on her way to training last week when she was involved in a heavy head-on collision, leaving her with a severe concussion. While not ruling herself out of next month's inaugural World Athletics Ultimate Championships in Budapest, Davis Woodall, says she has been unable to train since the incident. She said her injuries were not life-threatening, but both cars, which were going at about 20 miles per hour, were written off. Now that's it for Sun City Sports at this time. I'm Valentino Thompson. Jordan Beckford has entertainment.
2: It's now time for your entertainment news. Dancehall star Vybz Kartel has signed rising singer and songwriter Shaniqua, making her the first female artist to join his Greedy Lion / Vybz Kartel music label. Kartel says the signing represents a new chapter for Shaniqua, adding that his team intends to use its backing, visibility and creative energy to take her career to another level. He also confirmed that collaborations between the two are being planned. Shaniqua says she is grateful for the opportunity and hopes to challenge perceptions about the level of success female reggae and dancehall artists can achieve. She's currently promoting her latest single, My Show, while her catalog also includes Emotionally Scarred. That's it for our entertainment news. Up next is our weather report. It's now time for the weather report. A significant feature trough across Jamaica. The trough is expected to persist through the weekend. In our 24-hour forecast tonight, partly cloudy. Isolated thunderstorms likely along coastal areas. Minimum temperature expected for Kingston tonight at 27 degrees Celsius. Minimum temperature expected for Montego Bay tonight at 27 degrees Celsius. And that is it for this evening's news package written and produced by the Sun City News Center. I am Jodian Beckford.
0: And I'm Valentino Thompson. Good evening.

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2: 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All right, so, yeah, man, draw the kids them close to the phone right now. As a matter of fact, get ready to dial this number, 392-6217. That's 876-392-6217. All right. 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It is a Jamaica Aggregates Reggae Wednesday. Shout out to the crew over there at Jamaica Aggregates. Remember, their new locations are Portmore Dyke Road and Bath in St. Thomas. All right, time for the break. 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

0: Varsity Back to School Quiz is back, and I can win prizes!
1: 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The Varsity Back to School Quiz returns Wednesday, September 2. 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

0: Good evening, welcome to another Jamaica Aggregates Reggae Wednesday here on Sun City 104.9 FM. It's the girl Queen JoJo, and it's gonna be very fun every Monday, Wednesday, and Friday here in the Eat Wave segment. It's all about the Sun City Back to School Quiz feature. So it's another exciting season of the Sun City Back to School Quiz right here on Sun City 104.9 FM every Monday, Wednesday, and Friday at 5:35 p.m. Primary and prep high school and university students have the chance to win amazing prizes by answering just three simple questions. Think you've got what it takes? Be ready and call us at 876-392-6217. The number to call, you have to call, is 876-392-6217 for a chance to play and win. So get your kids right now. Get them close to the phone. Dial the number. Well, don't dial the number just yet. Hold on. The Sun City Back to School Quiz is brought to you by Little Caesar's Pizza. CB Chicken and Geddes. It's got to be Geddes to be good. And also, remember, September is Chicken Month. Yes. September is Chicken Month. So celebrate with the best and freshest chicken from CB Chicken. So it's time for the Sun City Back to School Quiz. Call us and put your child's knowledge to the test. So I know some of you probably heading home right now. You have the kids in the back. Give them the phone. They know how to work the phone, and they're going to dial the number 876-392-6217 and answer these simple questions. I'm going to give you one of the questions, right? One of the questions, and you get to call in, and then you have to answer the all three questions in order to win a gift basket courtesy of Devon Biscuit, a lovely gift basket full of snacks, Ali, that are going to save them some money, right? Yeah, man, it's supposed to be, it's on our WhatsApp status, so they'll be able to see it, and they'll also receive a gift voucher courtesy of Little Caesar Pizza. So two gifts every single Monday, Wednesday, and Friday. So here's the first question. You're going to call in, and if you answer correctly, you get to answer the other two questions to win. Finish this Little Caesar's slogan. Pizza. All you have to do is call in 876. Well, not you. Your child have to call in 876-392-6217. It's going to be interesting to see, because I know the adults are going to be able to call in, but we need the kids to call in. And it's 876-392. And you can call straight or WhatsApp. So no texting. You have to call. All right. So hopefully you're beside your child. They are, because they're not gone back to school yet. No, so it's next week. So you get some chance to win some gift basket, and it's going to save you some money in buying those snacks. So have them call in right now. The first question you have to answer is, finish the Little Caesar slogan, which I think is the easiest.
1: Too easy.
0: It's too easy. 876-392-6217 is the number. Call in. Have your child answer. And then we get into it. And this is every Monday, Wednesday, and Friday. So come next week, Monday. Come Friday, we're gonna have a good giveaway as well. You don't want to miss out on that. TJ, if you were a child, you still would win. Because that's not it. So even if you were a child, you still would win. Oh, whose phone? No, it's not the phone that I want to vibrate. That is vibrating. It's not the phone that I want to. Guys, come on. Where's the kids? Everybody picking up on ears so big already? Oh, it go. Friday's going to be the university students. Today, it's, you know, primary and prep school. So all the people with primary and prep school age children, you get to call in. And unfortunately, we cannot allow the parents to call. I did ask that. I said, what if the children are, you know, they're too shy or whatever. They're like, nope, we want the kids to participate. So that's what we're doing right now. So I'm waiting.
1: Tell her to have Jamaica call.
0: Have Jamaica call. And it's a calling. So guys, you can't send any messages because it's three questions that you have to answer. So do not send the message because that's not how you're going to win. You have to call in and I ask the question and you answer the question. I was just giving you an idea of how easy the questions are. Mm-hmm. So have your child call in and today they can win themselves a big gift basket courtesy of Devon Biscuits, all different types of snacks, and a voucher courtesy of Little Caesar Pizza. So yeah, I know you're a mommy or a daddy. You don't get to answer for them. They have to answer.
1: We're not going to confirm if you're getting the right answer.
0: Exactly. I'm not saying. Then send the number and make them call. And say, hey, call and answer them three questions. Come and know so she's going to get them right. Mm-hmm. They're very simple questions. Mm-hmm. So have her call. Send her the number and say, hey, answer this so that we don't have to spend the money upon, on snacks. But yes, guys, we're in the feature called Sun City Back to School Quiz. You know it very well, right? And all you have to do is call in 876-392-6217 and answer the questions correctly and you'll win yourself some amazing prizes up until October. So it will be happening up until October. All right, so if you never know today, it's fine, but Friday come when the extra goodies them come out. Listen, but if you still have some time, you have about
1: 15 minutes.
0: No, they have about 5 minutes left. Mm-hmm. You have about 5 minutes and have the parents. Well, the students call.
1: 5 minutes to go, peeps. 392-6217. That's 876.
0: The kid is. I don't want the parent texting because I know
1: the
0: matter.
1: Kids.
0: The
1: okay,
0: kids.
1: All right. So parents, family members, friends, have the kids call. 392-6217. That's 876. 392-6217.

All right, guys, so we're not going to stay any longer, but just want to remind you that every Monday, Wednesday, and Friday at 5:35 p.m., it's all about the Sun City Back to School Quiz feature here, which is sponsored by Little Caesars Pizza Pizza and CB Chicken and Geddes. It's got to be Geddes to be good. And it has to be the children. So I know the adults, you know, you send a WhatsApp message, but it's the kids that has to participate. So have them near you. I know that Friday, everybody is supposed to be close to them because back to school is, and yeah, so I'm going to mix it up so that the primary school children and the teen, high school children can call in on Friday, which is, not tomorrow, the day after. Tomorrow. Listen, so they're supposed to be close and you can win yourself some amazing gift. You're going to really appreciate it. And you missed out on this one too. So here what we're going to do. We're just going to send it over to Friday. All right, guys. So it's going to maybe double up. We will see what happens. But yes, no adults, just children. Get your child close to the phone on Friday at 5:35 p.m. and win yourself some amazing gift courtesy of Lissa Cesar, CB Chicken as well, Geddes, and the Devon Biscuit. All right, thank you guys so much. Continue tuning in to Sun City Radio with Sunjock Ali Patch.

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1: Danny from Top once again, requested by Big Ed.
0: And accept your thanksgiving. Father, we thank thee for all that you have done and for what you're doing.
1: Whoa. Also want to send a shout out to Angie. Dunoon Road family got it locked in. Big up yourself, Angie, every time.
0: Shepherd and shout.
1: Mr. Nottage, Wagwam, General Bahamas crew got it locked.
0: Make it me to lie in green pastures.
1: Big up to Auntie Davine and our Barbican crew got it locked as well.
0: Beside the still waters. He restored my
1: soul. You like TJ, Olympic Way crew got it locked. Antonio, Reckford, Clarendon family. Big up to Antonio every time and the crew.

0: 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So forward, Zid.
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All right, so now it's giving us some modern reggae songs in this segment. This one you heard is by Bugle and Maxi Priest. Song is called Love Again. All right, big up to the Jamaica Bridal Expo crew. Got it locked in right now, peace. Remember, the Jamaica Bridal Kingston Edition happens 13th of September over by the Jamaica Pegasus Hotel in New Kingston. 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And remember, it is a Jamaica Aggregates Reggae Wednesday. So non-stop reggae music. 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All right, let's get back to the music.

excellent advice going out to the youths and youths. How about I rush it, man? Tiny steps and you'll get there, okay? Remember, the race is not for the swift, but for those who can endure it. Chat with Father God and you'll reach your goals, okay? So when you rise,

Christian Atlanta says, Alipatch, pull up that, no man. Pull up that tune, no man. Asian Brain is blazing fire for this one. Shout out to Tina. Tina over there in Connecticut said that tune is bad. Artist goes by the name Sean Austin from Houston, Texas. Song is called Give Me One More Chance.

Austin did an interview with him right here in the studios of Fort Myers. He flew to Kingston, I mean, flew to Jamaica to do the interview right here. Bad, bad artist. She says he's asking for one more chance. Sounds so sincere. Glad to know you're in.

Gotta take from top once again. This is Hotterball. Song is called Google Search. 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

0: Hey, shout out to Natalie, you're loving the vibes. Joanne over there in Canada. Big up to everybody on the WhatsApp line. If you don't have the WhatsApp number, it's 392-6217. That's 392-6217. Once again, 876-392-6217. It's time for the break. Afterwards, I got some more reggae music for ya.
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0: The time right now is 6:34 p.m. Shout out to Tino in Connecticut. He says reggae music is in safe hands. I agree, bro. I agree 100%. The quality of the reggae songs, the new reggae songs, and the content is amazing as well. I agree 100%. So all the producers, the artists continue to make great music and find Sun City. Yeah, find Sun City. So we can send the music them go a road and do the interview with them. And you know the thing go, yes, and marketing very important, you know. So don't be afraid to stop by the studios, make the link and make we, you know, work together and get the music out there, okay? Yeah. Time for the break. So forward.
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right, shout out to my friend Terry Ann over there in Massachusetts. She's asking for this one from Top once again. Sure, no problem. Before I play back though, remember Jamaica Aggregate sponsors today, Reggae Wednesday. Yes, I am. Yeah, man, they are transforming the rock, the leading aggregate producers in Jamaica for over 60 years. So when it comes on to aggregates, check out Jamaica Aggregates. They have a new location here in Fort Myers City at Dyke Road and Bath in St. Thomas. Also, do remember new Wendy's chicken tenders, delicious premium all-white chicken tenders served with creamy dipping sauces, crispy on the outside, juicy and tender on the inside. New Wendy's chicken tenders, better with every bite, only at Wendy's. So as promised, let's play back this one from Top. All courtesy of the Prince of Reggae Music, this is Dennis Brown.

Taking it from top once again, this is Sunjack Alipatch here at Sun City 104.9 FM. It is a Jamaica aggregate Reggae Wednesday, non-stop reggae music right here on Sun City with yours truly, Alipatch, all the way until 7:30 p.m. Reach out to all the ladies listening to Sun City right about now. Hey, shout out to my brother DJ Frass, got it locked in. Sunjack Wicked Foot also got it locked in right now on the TikTok live.

And we got Push Move asking for this one from Top once again. Big up yourself, Push Move. Big Tree family also got it locked in, loving this one over there on March Friend Road, Spanish Town.